0: since, earning all-conference and all-state honors awards. Hundreds attended a vigil on the college's campus.
1: It feels so wrong. I'm frustrated, I'm angry, I'm mad, but I know God doesn't make mistakes.
0: Paying their respects to the state champion and remembering his legacy. He was loved by the community and looked up to by many, on and off the field.
2: Dolly Parton has been laid to rest at her Nashville burial site, Woodlawn Memorial Park and Mausoleum, on Friday, confirmed by Dolly's niece, Lainey May, who said, "My granny always had a way of making me feel like I was enough. She believed in me before I even knew how to believe in myself." Riding the tilt-a-whirl at the Minnesota State Fair 100 years after the dizzying ride debuted, Molly and Riley know how to do it.
3: We were really leaning into the turns. You have a little control on how many times you turn. So we were really leaning into it and making sure that we got the full experience.
4: Yeah, we got some good butterflies. Yeah.
2: Too many butterflies, and it's more like the tilt-a-hurl. Wayne Cabot, ABC News.
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0: it's like a, I think it's like a $1 trillion company. 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
7: Hey, it's Andy Morris from First Look, and I want to say thanks to everybody who was a part of the show this week. We had a wonderful week getting to talk to some of the movers and shakers here on the Central Coast and find out what they've got going on. We get to do it all again next week, and I would love to invite you to join us. It all gets started Monday morning at 6 o'clock as we start off with local news, traffic, and weather, and then we jump right into it with some of your favorite guests all week long.

0: U.S. forces hit those Iranian rocket launchers. Mideast oil no longer is a sure thing. President Trump hoping to lower prices by helping Venezuela fix its refineries. Industry analysts say that they're in bad shape. It'll take a long time to get it better. Wayne Cabot, ABC News.
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These are the emails, the comments, the questions I get from you. 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Susan writes in and says, I bought my friend a consumer cellular flip phone that has a dedicated favorites button. It has a little red head and a little red heart on it. Press it, your favorite contact names come up, and you just tap the person you want to call. I thought it might be a good option for anyone looking for a simple phone that's easy to use.

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4: Hi, Billy Cunningham, the great American. You know, an evening, a sunny night without Wayne Allyn Root is an evening without the moon and sunshine. And I pray to the Lord Almighty. I'm a practicing Roman Catholic. God bless America, and God bless the Christian faith that founded this country, along with our roots in Judaism. And I'll say this, that Wayne Allyn Root's prediction is sometime next week or 10 days, President Trump's going to declare a national emergency, which is not subject to judicial review and can only be overturned by two-thirds of the House, two-thirds of the Senate, to make sure that the Postal Service does not deliver ballots to individuals who are not eligible to vote. As you may know, the blue cities, the blue states, have millions of individuals given ballots who are not legally able to vote because they're not U.S. citizens. And that happens because in about 17 or 18 states, when you get a driver's license, and you, from that point on, you're automatically registered to vote. In the state of California, there is about 2 million human beings that have a driver's license that cannot vote legally because they're not citizens. But California's Secretary of State will mail out to everyone with a driver's license a ballot irrespective of that person's ability to vote. Same thing if you're on SNAP benefits or disability. That's the way the system works in Illinois, in New England, in Oregon, in Washington, in California, and other New Mexico, in which you don't have to be a citizen in order to vote because you get a ballot in the mail. Even though you've never registered to vote as a person, but you're given the ballot because you have a driver's license. And that's how Democrats get elected. And the president can declare a national emergency, ordering the Postal Service only to deliver ballots to those that are registered to vote, not have a driver's license, and shall we say, stacks of ballots, stack themselves up in lobbies of hotels, apartment buildings, and businesses from individuals who are not eligible to vote. They're blank ballots. Anyone can pick them up, pass them around, and away you go. And I hope the president does that if the predictions of Wayne Allyn Root are accurate by Labor Day, which is a week from tomorrow. So let's continue with more. Up next is Michael Lucci. Michael Lucci is Executive Director of Consumers Research about data centers and how valuable they are despite being smeared by the Democratic Party. Bill Cunningham with you every Sunday night.

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8: Well, let's continue. Bill Cunningham, the great American. Of course, data centers all over this country has become a great political issue, and the Democratic Party has hooked its wagon to the idea that data centers are bad and evil, when in fact we have presently about 3,500 data centers. Many more are scheduled. And I think most of us understand that the electricity use we have now is unprecedented in American history. In fact, it's going to maybe double over the next 10 to 15 years. And we can't have the same grid and have the devices that we have and compete with communist red China. And so I fear that the radical left and many other normal Americans have put a black mark on data centers, which is going to have a terrible negative impact on the American economy. Now, as a great American, I know one thing. They need to be in industrial parks far away from residential housing. They need to supply their own electricity one way or another and be a positive. And the job creation is really unbelievable, and it's great. A man with perspective on this is Michael Lucci. He's the founder and CEO of State Armor, a national security watchdog group, sounding the alarm on the implications of failing to build these data centers. And Michael Lucci, welcome, I think, for the first time to the Bill Cunningham Show. So first of all, can you tell the American people, that for those who may not know, what is a data center? Explain that to the American people.
9: A data center is basically a large computation center. So we use computers to solve problems for us. A data center is a place where massive

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3: I'm Billy Cunningham once again. You know, we get the government we deserve. I've said before and I'll say it again, when the Iranian war works out in a positive way, we don't deserve to have Donald Trump as our president. And when the media so smears this guy on a regular basis and he has so many successes, whether it's the southern border, no tax on tips, Social Security, or overtime, building a manufacturing base, going to take another 1 to 3 years to get that done. And now at some point soon, the Straits of Hormuz are going to be completely bypassed and no oil is going to come out of the Straits of Hormuz up against Iran. And if that thing can be worked out, inflation will subside greatly and gasoline will be down to about $2 a gallon, which is where it belongs. That's kind of where we're headed. You have to know that the 4 years of Joe Biden produced 21% inflation. Under Donald Trump, the number is 5%. So about 80% of the problem caused by the Democrats, they now want to take advantage of. Let's continue with more. One of the individuals I often listen to about misunderstanding radical Islam is Dr. Alex McFarland, coming up next. Dr. McFarland, Bill Cunningham with you every Sunday.

0: Hey, it's Andy Morris from First Look, and I want to say thanks to everybody who was a part of the show this week. We had a wonderful week getting to talk to some of the movers and shakers here on the Central Coast and find out what they've got going on. We get to do it all again next week, and I would love to invite you to join us. It all gets started Monday morning at 6 o'clock as we start off with local news, traffic, and weather, and then we jump right into it with some of your favorite guests all week long. It's called First Look, and we'll see you here bright and early Monday morning for another edition starting at 6.
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16: Hi, Billy Cunningham, the great American, Dr. Alex McFarland, Dr. Alex McFarland Ministries. He's on the mark when it comes to religious issues, especially in the Middle East. You may recall that about 50 years ago, there were about 5 million Jews all over the Middle East. Right now, there's less than 10,000 all over the Middle East. And the goal of most Islamic societies is to obliterate other individuals who are Christians or Catholics or Jews. And you cannot be, you cannot have a synagogue in any Middle Eastern country. When I visited Israel about 3 years ago, about 4 months before the events of October the 7th, in Jerusalem, it's a multifaceted, multi-religious place. I saw a gay pride flag flying in Jerusalem. I saw Catholics and Christians. I saw Jews. I saw Muslims, Islamists. It was multicultural. In fact, in Israel, about 20% of the Knesset are Muslims. In other words, Israel is a functioning state. You can't say that about Iran or Iraq or Syria or Lebanon or Jordan, Egypt, where female mutilation happens all the time. And I'm thinking maybe we fundamentally misunderstand what we're dealing with. So Dr. Alex McFarland has penned a column, Iranian War Cannot End Without First Understanding Radical Islamic Mission, which is to eradicate America. Look at Dearborn, Michigan today. And Dr. Alex McFarland, welcome again to the Bill Cunningham Show. So from North Carolina, kind of give me the American people what we don't understand about the Islamic mission in the Middle East, but also here in America.
17: Well, first of all, thank you for having me on. It's always a great privilege. I appreciate the way you think and the way you communicate, and I'm grateful to be on with you. Yes, you know, in America, I mean, I think we just assume other people are acting in good faith, being forthright and being honest. But when it comes to Islam, this is not so much a religion even as a political ideology. And, you know, one of the reasons that it is so

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0: Because Medicare right now is going bust. Medicaid's going bust. Social Security is running out of money in the next five or six years. The last thing we need as Americans is another governmental boondoggle to take Medicare from 66 million Americans to 350 million. That would be truly unbelievable. So pay attention, know what's going on. The policy prescription of liberal Democrats and the Democratic Socialists would have the opposite effect of what you intend. Keeping the present course we're on will guarantee a strong and brave America going forward and less cost, less expenses, and more. Especially when you look at the Venezuelan deal, in which Americans in the next 6 months to a year are going to have a massive crash in gasoline prices, and you'll be benefited by that because of Donald J. Trump. We don't deserve him as our president. Bill Cunningham, the Great American, with you every Sunday night.
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8: From ABC News, I'm Wayne Cabot. 6 months into the Iran war with the U.S., and for the first time in a month, both sides are again firing on each other. ABC Stephen Portnoy.
9: A U.S. official telling ABC News the military fired at Iranian Revolutionary Guard forces on an island in the Strait of Hormuz. The official saying those forces were seen preparing to launch rockets with sea mines into the strait, the U.S. hitting two Iranian rocket launchers.
8: Hours later, Iran fired on two U.S. bases in Jordan, claiming it destroyed them. The U.S. says the missiles were intercepted. Now Jordan is saying it intercepted eight Iranian missiles. A wall of water washed over a campground in the Grand Canyon Saturday. 14 people remain missing. Late Sunday, the National Park Service recovered a body. Dozens of campers ran through mud to escape. Erica Viola says it was up to her hips by the time she got to safety.
10: Once we got to the bridge, that's when this 15-foot wall of water came through the campground in Phantom Ranch and just wiped out all the bridges.
8: It also wiped out an important pipeline, and so to conserve water, all hotel and lodge stays are canceled at Grand Canyon, unclear for how long. Authorities in Nepal are warning of potential fresh flooding as water levels rise, still 3,000 missing in the apocalyptic flooding.
11: Amid the gloom, a miraculous story.
12: You're a hero.
11: I spoke to a principal whose quick thinking got all of his 900 students who were inside at the time to safety as that massive wall of mud closed in on his school. Rajendra Diwadi also managed to warn hundreds of his other students who were on their way to school that morning to turn their buses around just in time. The school, which had been there for more than seven decades and which he even attended himself, now just a vast area of mud.

0: and debris.
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1: Look who just gave a major boost to a GoFundMe. Taylor Swift helping a woman who was seriously injured after pulling over to help three teenagers whose car hydroplaned off 95 in Rhode Island. Ashley Taunton said she was stunned to learn that Taylor Swift, one of the biggest names in music, heard her story. Swift has a house in Westerly, Rhode Island. Taylor's $50,000 donation should go a long way to paying for the weeks of surgeries. Ashley saying, I want to hug her. Not an average fender bender for a teen driver evading police near Portsmouth International Airport in New Hampshire.
5: It started as a vehicle pursuit, and now a car went through the fence at the airport and hit a plane.
1: You heard that right from Broadcastify. Hit a plane, the kid driving his black Ford Mustang. Nobody was on board the plane. That 17-year-old now in a heap of trouble, charged with aggravated driving while intoxicated, DWI, reckless driving, and disobeying a police officer. Brandi Carlile says Dolly Parton took a risk and accepted her for being gay. Brandi honoring the icon on stage in Nashville Saturday night.

0: A song they sang together once. Dolly was laid to rest Friday at a private service in Nashville. Wayne Cabot, ABC News.
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0: playful with it because it is so bizarre.
1: Right. Okay. So we mentioned the plate being hurled off of the shelf, the chair that had pinned this 8-year-old kid on the kitchen floor. What about the banging? When the police were present, was the banging noise happening?
0: Yes, Scotty could hear the banging. To the best of my knowledge, I remember he said that things would be moved. Things, I believe it was him. I don't think it was Mike that told me about the refrigerator kind of moving in the kitchen on its own. You know, you would hear these slapping sounds. And I was curious. I was really, really curious. I go, like, what was it? Like, just a tap? And he goes, no. And I go, did it happen, like, knock, knock, knock, and threes? And he goes, yeah, that was common to hear hear it happen three times in a row. You know, like one right after another in repetition rather quickly. And I thought, okay, that's kind of interesting. Because it was right at that time, Richard, not long after I had interviewed him, I had went and seen the movie The Conjuring. Mm. I thought it was a good movie. It made me jump, and it takes a lot to make me jump. I was in the theater, and I felt like I was pole vaulting a couple times during that movie. And I then thought, you know what, that's interesting. That is really interesting, because some of the things that I remember Patrick Wilson, who plays Ed Warren in the movie, is talking about how things, if a certain weight, if it moves, knocking on the walls and that. And I thought, wow, this is kind of some of the stuff that I heard, you know, what Scott Crawford is telling me. So I went and I picked up one of the books and I started reading it. And ironically, reading it, it was an overlap of some of the stuff that Bob Crawford had told me, as well as Mike Mooney.
1: Oh, that's interesting. Are you thinking at this point, maybe there's a little cultural contamination happening?
0: Cultural contamination, that's a really interesting term. In terms of their perception or mine?
1: Is it, well, maybe both. Or maybe the police had seen the movie? Maybe the residents of the apartment had seen the movie? Can that have an influence?
0: But the interesting part is that movie had not come out yet.
1: Oh.
0: And we're looking 1970, and The Exorcist hadn't even come out yet, William Peter Blatty's Exorcist.
1: Excellent point. All right. We'll come back and discuss the 1970 Poltergeist case. The police couldn't ignore The Paranormal Profiler. Great TV show. Check it out. Peter Andrew Sacco, my guest. My name is Richard Serrett. This is Coast to Coast AM.
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14: From ABC News, I'm Wayne Cabot. The U.S. has struck Iranian rocket launchers in the Strait of Hormuz, and Iran is retaliating, firing missiles at U.S. bases in Jordan. ABC's Stephen Portnoy on the renewed fighting.
15: Sunday's U.S. strike, the first since July 29th, coming just days after the war crossed the six-month mark. President Trump has said oil is transiting safely.
16: Millions and millions of barrels of oil are coming out of the strait every day.
15: And the Pentagon insists international shipping routes in the strait have been cleared of sea mines.
14: Trump posting an AI video with the caption, Karg Island being blown to smithereens. International crude back up to 90. Officials in the Grand Canyon fear more than a dozen people are missing after a wall of water came raging through Saturday. Late Sunday, recovery crews found the body of a 46-year-old man.
17: Torrential rain weaving through the canyon Saturday afternoon, washing away trails, sweeping away bridges. What appears to be a cabin can be seen floating away.
18: That's a bunkhouse there?
14: That's ABC's Danny Beckstrom. Google has updated its maps, renaming Lake Ontario Lake America for U.S. users. The change coming days after President Trump's executive order in his trade war with Canada. Google says people using maps in the U.S. will be seeing Lake America, but those in Canada we'll continue to see Lake Ontario, and those outside the U.S. and Canada will see both names. On the weekend, Dolly Parton was laid to rest.
19: Do we have time for one more Dolly song?
14: Brandi Carlile had the audience in tears at Nashville's Bridgestone Theater.
19: And I only ever sang this song one time, and it was with Dolly.
14: Brandi singing it alone this time. As a Dolly photo montage played behind her in Nashville. You're listening to ABC News.
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1: The remnants of Tropical Storm Dolly could drench the Caribbean and maybe South Florida this week. Baby goats with rabies at a mobile petting zoo in Iredell County, North Carolina. The state health department saying anybody who had contact with them at the petting zoo in the last month may be exposed. Zoo owner Misty Love has an idea how this happened.
2: It was a skunk that must have, it went through the holes. We don't know. And it's devastating.
1: She wants visitors to get the rabies vaccine, which works even after infection. FDNY firefighter James McConville was off duty on his morning run when he saw black smoke coming from a neighbor's house. Wearing only a t-shirt and his jogging shorts, he went in, rescued a man with no pulse, did CPR, got him breathing, then ran back in the flames to see if anybody else was in there. Riding the tilt-a-whirl at the Minnesota State Fair 100 years after the dizzying ride debuted, Molly and Riley know exactly how to do it.
3: We were really leaning into the turns. You have a little control on how much
4: weight
3: you
4: turns, how many times you turn. So we were really leaning into it and making sure that we got the full experience.
3: Yeah, we got some good butterflies.
1: Good butterflies, huh? Too many butterflies, and, well, it's more like the tilt-a-hurl. I'm Wayne Cabot, ABC News.
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0: 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Employees of the AGM Radio Group reserve the right to disqualify contestants who do not adhere to the contest rules. All prizes must be picked up by winner within 2 weeks of when the prize is won during regular business hours, Monday through Friday, 8:30 a.m. to 5 p.m., excluding holidays, at 3620 Sacramento Street, Suite 204, San Luis Obispo, California. All decisions, regardless of the circumstances, are final by the employees of the AGM Radio Group.
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0: jogging shorts. He went in, rescued a man with no pulse, did CPR, got him breathing, then ran back in the flames to see if anybody else was in there. Riding the Tilt-A-Whirl at the Minnesota State Fair 100 years after the dizzying ride debuted, Molly and Riley know exactly how to do it.
1: We were really leaning into the turns. You have a little control on how much
2: weight
1: you
2: turns, how many times you turn. So we were really leaning into it and making sure that we got the full experience.
1: Yeah, we got some good butterflies.
0: Good butterflies, huh? Too many butterflies, and, well, it's more like the Tilt-A-Hurl. I'm Wayne Cabot, ABC News.
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1: Excellent point. All right. We'll come back and discuss the 1970 Poltergeist case. The police couldn't ignore The Paranormal Profiler. Great TV show. 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
4: From ABC News, I'm Sherry Preston. More than a dozen campers in the Grand Canyon are still missing after deadly flash floods struck the park over the weekend. More than 60 people had to be evacuated, including Gabe Bergman, who described what it was like.

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0: spent on like social media managers for the TSA.
1: Yeah.
0: And we're almost kind of fine with it.
1: Yeah, keep them coming.
0: We need the humor, right?
1: Keep them coming. Yeah. They're good. We like them.
0: And this might be the ultimate party foul. Police in California are investigating after a truck packed with 40,000 pounds of Pabst Blue Ribbon beer vanished, part of a brazen cargo theft operation that made off with $70,000 in booze in a single morning. Company admitted on social media that its truck and beer shipment were stolen, telling the person behind the disappearance it understood the temptation to brag about having so much PBR, but they wish they had gotten it the honorable way. Then the company put the thief on the clock, offering exactly 18 days and 44 minutes to return the truck with no questions asked. Pabst also said it would offer a reward to anyone who helps crack the case, though it did not disclose how much. The brand later issued a second post to quash doubts about the bizarre disappearance as some sort of marketing stunt. As the deadline trickled down, the company warned that the beer's getting warmer while the trail gets colder.
1: Oh, wow. What was with that deadline?
0: Someone said, I guess that the company was started in 1844, I believe. So that's probably where they came up with that number.
1: Yeah,
0: probably everything in the company is probably 18 and 44, I'm guessing.
1: Very clever. I wonder, though, if you're stealing Pabst Blue Ribbon,
0: yeah,
1: have you mapped this out? Like, is it an actual target, or were you just thieves looking for something to do and you just happened upon a truck that was carrying Pabst Blue Ribbon? I don't know how that works.
0: Yeah, well, this was actually their second theft of the day, apparently.
1: Oh.
0: Apparently, earlier that day, there was more booze that was stolen either from there or someplace else. So this was their whole day, and I guess seemingly a planned operation.
1: Wow.
0: But I don't know. Again, what do you wait for, like, the driver to walk away and then
1: guess.
0: You jump in the front seat?
1: Yeah.
0: I would have to guess perhaps an inside job, right? Someone who's with sort of inside knowledge of this this distributor where the truck was located.
1: You listen to enough country music songs, you will just get to learn to love PBR.
0: It's
1: a very popular beer in country music songs.
0: That's how they keep going. It's 1844.
1: 13 minutes in front of the hour.
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3: From ABC News, I'm Sherry Preston. More than a dozen campers are still missing after Grand Canyon flash flooding that has claimed at least one life. ABC's Lana Louise has more on the weather that prompted emergency evacuations throughout the weekend.
4: Erica Viola and her husband forced to flee the Bright Angel campsite near Phantom Ranch when fast-rising floodwaters poured in. The couple joining other campers racing to safety as floodwaters rushed downstream.
5: You can't get too far in knee-deep mud and water and debris everywhere. And yeah, there was a moment there where I didn't think I was going to be able to make it in time.
4: They escaped, but most of their belongings were swept away.
3: The body of a 46-year-old man has been found in the Grand Canyon, but 14 other people have not been seen since the water began.

0: It's 11 minutes now after the hour. On This Morning, America's First News.
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0: media videos telling fake stories about playing for the San Francisco 49ers, fake workouts, and even signing a fake contract. His profile even touted a partnership with Fabletics that was also not real. Federal authorities say he'd lure women on dates, solicit money from them for fake investments, and then pocket the money and leave town. He and an accomplice are accused of defrauding 26 women in Washington, Oregon, Idaho, and California out of about $1.3 million.
1: Wow.
0: Yeah.
1: Wow.
0: I guess he would like get them online with his sort of fake financial advisor, and sort of the three of them would talk about this, show them all these like returns on investments from, you know, other people who gave him money. Jeez. And he invested. And although I don't know why anybody necessarily thinks that an NFL, just because you're an NFL football player, doesn't necessarily mean you're good at investing.
1: Yeah.
0: Or handling your money. We've heard lots of stories about that in the past.
1: Yes.
0: So there's all kinds of red flags here.
1: How about though the one video where he's wearing a San Francisco 49ers helmet?
0: Yes.
1: While shirtless,
0: yes.
1: Catching passes
0: on a beach.
1: On the beach.
0: Yeah. That's all it takes, apparently.
1: That should have been a red flag.
0: Right, yeah. There. I mean, they said he spent a decent amount of money, like over $1,000 on getting like authentic looking equipment.
1: Yeah,
0: authentic looking 49ers gear so that he could fool people, but made, $1 million in the process.
1: Oh, my goodness.
0: Wow.
1: Thank you, Mike. 13 minutes now in front of the hour.
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2: From ABC News, I'm Sherry Preston. Deadly flash floods in the Grand Canyon have left one person dead and more than a dozen others unaccounted for. ABC's Trevor Ault is there with the latest on rescue efforts to save those trapped on hiking trails.
3: The monsoon storm turned a quiet creek into a raging river in just a matter of minutes. People racing to evacuate as that wall of water raced down popular tourist trails, sweeping through Bright Angel Canyon and the Phantom Ranch area, destroying nearly every footbridge in its path. Rescue choppers called in, airlifting more than 60 people to safety.
2: Eyewitnesses recount running across that footbridge that collapsed just 10 minutes after they got to higher ground. At least 900 people are confirmed to have died in the flooding between Nepal and China. 4,000 are still missing. ABC's Britt Clettett has been talking to some who survived, including a man people are calling a hero.
4: Among the gloom, I also spoke to a principal at a school who described how he successfully managed to evacuate 900 of his students who were inside the building at the time. Also, hundreds of others who were on their way to the school, he managed to get them to turn around.
2: With the U.S. and Iran trading fire overnight for the first time in a month and oil prices rising because of it, there is a new U.S. deal to seize oil from Venezuela.
5: With the midterms fast approaching,

0: President Trump looking to calm economic concerns, announcing a deal with Venezuela to take control of more than 65 billion barrels of Venezuelan oil reserves. The president says he intends to use the Venezuelan oil to fill the U.S. strategic reserves, which are at their lowest levels in decades.
1: ABC's Mary Bruce. Texas Governor Greg Abbott launching the first and only ready-to-feed liquid infant formula in the U.S. made with whole milk. Manufacturer Similac says parents have been asking for it for decades. You're listening to ABC News.
2: Two quick questions. 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
1: Summer is entering its final weeks, and you can certainly feel it across much of the country. Here's ABC meteorologist Danny Beckstrom.
3: We see feels like temperatures in the upper 90s in Chicago by Tuesday, triple digits from Charlotte to D.C. by the middle of the week, where the Northeast is looking at a severe threat returning by Tuesday. Rounds of severe storms possible from western New York to New Jersey by Tuesday, and then that extends down the I-95 corridor Wednesday and Thursday.
1: It'll be very hot in the center part of the country today. A random act of kindness from one of the world's biggest superstars to a mom in Rhode Island injured while helping others. The story from ABC's Sophie Flay.
4: Ashley Taunton was driving through torrential rain on I-95 in Rhode Island last month when she saw a car ahead of her hydroplane off the road. The mother of three pulled over and ran to help the three teenagers inside. Moments later,
5: I just saw a car coming really fast.
4: She suffered a collapsed lung, a lacerated liver, and a severe leg injury, needing three surgeries. As the bills piled up, a family started a GoFundMe fundraiser online. But then came a massive donation, $50,000, from Taylor Swift.
5: I want to be able to hug her.
4: Her donation came with a note saying, "Wishing you the best recovery possible and sending love to your family."
1: Four baby goats in North Carolina had to be put down because they may have been infected with rabies. They were taken to mobile petting zoos all weekend, and those who visited in North Carolina might want to call their doctor. I'm Sherry Preston, ABC News.
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12: And a happy Monday morning to all. It is Nick Papagni, the Ag Meter, along with Sir Josh McGill. Josh, it's going to be a great week.

0: We're almost to September. How was your weekend?
1: It was great, Nick. How was yours?
0: Absolutely the best. I really enjoyed it. I was out watching. I did an interview this week with Wildwood Packing and Cooling. I went and watched some high school football. Chenza Calandria, the quarterback. So we'll talk about that as well on the interview this week. So I had to go out and see a little Sanger football. But yeah, everything is great. It's the weather's cooling down. I know we'll have every time I say it's cooling down, then we'll have another heat wave coming. But right now it's nice out there. Enjoy California weather. There's nothing like it.
1: No, there isn't. It is getting beautiful, and I'm looking forward to the fall. I know I like the hot weather, but I do love something about fall too.
0: I think fall is my best time of the year. I don't know why, but I always think spring is awesome, but we know it's coming, that hot summer. I always like fall, but I know it's going to be cold soon. But yeah, enjoy it right now. Thanks for taking part of your day to hang out with the Ag Meter and Sir Josh. But we got big news today. Of course, this will be part two of Jacob Villagomez, the California Citrus Mutual. We'll talk about lemons and oranges and citrus, what Jacob has, part two of the interview. We're going to talk about the meat today because Donald Trump has come out with some big news. But before we do that, Josh, the walnut industry, which I really think has been on fire lately because outstanding marketing. Just 5 years ago, somewhere in that area, I thought walnuts were struggling with, you can only get them in one little area of the grocery store, way down low in the bakery section. They come out with great marketing, great designs, and marketing is on fire. So right now the USDA has announced they're going to purchase $30 million of more walnuts. So this will be up a total of $45 million to feed the food banks and all the good things. Now, what happens is if you're a walnut processor or a marketer, you'll put a bid on it. And what's nice about this, Josh, is they take the lower grade walnuts. They're not taking the best, the lower grade. And it'll be a processing where you'll bid on it. And then they'll just take the lowest bid, but it's great for the walnut industry.
1: Yeah, it's great to have another, domestic outlet for walnuts. And $30 million is no small nut.
0: Yeah, no question. And they've already put in $15 million, so this will be a total of $45 million. But I really like the walnut industry's happy. It's really going to help as we're getting ready to crank up. Coming up soon is going to be harvest season. So the lower grade will go to the food banks. The high grades, we'll be eating it in the grocery store. It's a win-win for everybody.
1: Yeah, it really is. It's just great to hear, a big win for the walnut industry to have, another outlet, have that much more of their product going to USDA and going to kids. And I also like it because I think it's an investment beyond that, where you're going to get kids eating walnuts and then they're going to grow up and start to have their own money. And, maybe that ends up part of their regular diet, where they're like, man, I loved walnuts as a kid. I remember they used to give them to us in schools. And I can't say that. We never got walnuts in school when I was a kid. So I think you're creating future buyers at the same time as helping these kids get a nice, healthy product that's California grown.
0: So true. Maybe a week and a half ago, we had Noel Rosa from Rosa Brothers Dairy out in Tulare, and he brought up great points where they want to get milk back into school, and Brooke Rollins is doing a great job with the USDA. So what happens? You drink milk in school again. We've lost that love and feeling with milk for a while. We get it back home. The kids will say, Mom and Dad, I had milk today at school. It's so good. Go to the store. Let's get some Rosa Brothers milk. That's the way to do it. Get the kids going. And we've got to get kids eating healthy again. We've got to get families eating healthy again. But the MAHA is going to be a movement. It's not going to happen overnight, but it's a great way for our future, for kids and the young families start eating healthy again.
1: Yeah, it really is. And I think the more healthy California-grown products we can get into schools across the country, the better it is for everyone. Like I said, you're creating future buyers, but you're also creating healthy diets for these children. And that's something I think we've neglected for too many years and gotten where we're buying too much junk food and letting our kids eat it. So I think this is a great story.
0: Absolutely. It's a whole new world we're listening and doing, because it comes down to marketing. Everyone's on their phone. We got to get to that part of the marketing. We've got to get to the influencer side, so kids are knowing what to eat, because they're not going to learn it from anywhere else. They're either going to have to do it, go to a farm, get it in school, or someone's going to have to tell them what it is on their phone. And that's how the world is going to be. So I think walnuts understand.

0: understand that. They're marketing a tremendous job. We're seeing it in figs. We talked about that already. Milk, the dairy industry. So marketing is going to be huge in the future.
1: Yeah, I don't think marketing is going to slow down. I think, unfortunately, we all do look to our phones to tell us what to do and look to influencers, look to news outlets, look to just the internet as a whole of what we're supposed to do, what we're supposed to think, and what we're supposed to eat. So, yeah, I mean, we have to engage with it. We can't sit there and be like, oh, I don't like this. I wish we could go back to the old ways. We can't. We're here now, and we need to engage in it and market. Via all those channels.
0: That's it, because what we cannot just sit on our heels anymore and just hope and wish and pray that someone's going to buy my product. You have to go out. You have to be innovative when it comes to marketing. Well, farming and ag world has become an automation. They're going to be innovated in the future. Same thing with marketing. You have to be innovative and don't sit back on your heels and say, God, it's just not selling. I don't know what it is and why aren't they buying it? They did in 1984. Well, we got a new world right now, and that's what we have to go out and get that. We can't wait for it to come to us. You got to go out. We have some great watermelon farmers around this area, and they do such a great job on Instagram. They great videos. Well, my wife saw it. She says, I want to go out there. It looks so much fun. Well, that's what the world is. We got to have fun anymore. Sell the products. We're going to talk cantaloupes this week. Same thing. It's fun. It's marketing.
1: Yeah, absolutely. People want to have fun. They want, cool marketing. They want to think that, your product is somehow going to make their life better or cooler or more fun. And that's the trick out there these days.
0: Well, at the end of this show, when we have a time, we're going to talk. Donald Trump has come out with some huge meat processing news, but we're going to come back and talk with Jacob Villagomez. Don't go anywhere. This is good because it's going to blend into the meat. I'm telling you right now, don't go anywhere. It's going to be a great show with the Ag Meter, Sir Josh. We will be right back.
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0: Welcome back. Happy Monday to all. It is the Ag Meter and Sir Josh. We're talking citrus right now. Citrus is getting hot. It's going to be booming because we live in the citrus world of California. Let's go to Jacob because he's going to educate us. Here we go. We're talking with Jacob Villagomez, the Director of Governmental Affairs from the California Citrus Mutual, a former singer, Apache, still living here, works in Exeter. I love that. You're absolutely right. We have to have an even playing field. Do you get involved with the grocery chains as well to explain to them what's going on? Because I don't think they even look. They want the cheapest for their stores.
6: Right. CCM doesn't normally get involved with our retailers, but we do try to produce information, coalesce that information to give growers and packers better information to work with. And sometimes it spills over into market preferences. But definitely, the trade situation with respect to Argentina is in their favor because if they can bring in the Argentine lemons at a cheaper price, then, why are they going to turn to the California product?
0: That must change, Jacob. No question. Now, the USDA
6: always,
0: the USDA, we talk with Brooke Rollins all the time, the Ag Secretary, and she has the California back. She's always pushing for farming. I would love to see our California political people take farming more serious.
6: I hope so, too. I think that there's a possibility for that. And I think, too, our marketing, how we do our advocacy, how we talk to our consumers and how we start educating our consumers, all that needs to change. Like I said, bringing officials down here to California to take a look at our production systems, take a look at our agriculture. I mean, we're 300 plus specialty crops. We have a massive agricultural operating system that can feed the nation, feeds our state and plenty of other places that always feels slighted. And so we need to, as associations as well, we need to market ourselves.

0: themselves a little bit better and provide better messaging that is both factual, statistical, and, you know, really delivers messages from home. You know, what the impacts abroad that might impact a grower in the field and that grower's family and that grower's pocketbook, and start getting into those types of details. You know, not without the complaining rhetoric that you typically see from agricultural associations.
1: We're talking with Jacob Villagomez, the Director of Governmental Affairs for the California Citrus Mutual. Okay, Jacob, I'm a California lemon grower. How long can I put up with the Argentine lemons just being flooded into our market before we decide to say, listen, Agmir, I'm not growing lemons anymore because I can't be competitive?
0: Yeah, major plight going on right now for California lemon growers, and in particular, you know, to our folks down in Ventura County, whose lemons are much more impacted by the Argentine lemon influx, because they're happening concurrently. They're in the market concurrently, so the prices are just really, really trending downward and have for a number of years. You know, with respect to tonnage, Argentina in 24 brought in 94,000 metric tons. At the start of this deal, when the Argentines wanted to return into the market because they were kicked out for a phytosanitary issue prior to, I believe, 2017, they were projected to bring in volumes at around 20 to 25 metric tons. And so obviously that number has gone up three, four times. There needs to be some sort of balance here, a balance that is respectful to the domestic growers that we have their product out at the same time. So we are asking for relief from USTR, the United States Trade Representative. We're asking them to enforce the situation with a TRQ, which is a tariff ratio quota system. This would really be helpful for growers, because this mechanism would dictate how much volume you can bring in, and should you exceed that volume, this would be the applied tariff rate for anything that surpasses the quota that's been stated in this rule. So we are hoping for some sort of relief here with respect to Argentina, and hope that it's a TRQ system.
1: Makes great sense right there. This is how you can be competitive in the rest of the world. But we're going to talk about this because it's a big thing. Bringing lemons in, if I'm a farmer, I got to make a decision. What are we doing?
2: Oh, yeah. And, you know, it's funny. I was talking with Mike Joyner with the Florida Fruit and Vegetable Association, and one of the big things they're asking for is tariff rate quotas. And for the same reason, they're having their markets flooded by a lot of Mexican produce at the same time that Florida is producing it. And so they're having the same problem. And I think it's cool to hear, you know, these different ag organizations, they want tariffs, you know, maybe not the same tariffs that Trump's throwing around, but these tariff rate quotas where, hey, it's fine if we're going to import some of the, you know, fruits or nuts or vegetables, whatever, from other countries. But it needs to, if it's at a time when we're in market also, we need to be able to level that playing field for American farmers. And I think tariff rate quotas is a great way to do it.
1: I would bet that everyone on this show that's listening understands what's going on with tariffs. We just want an even playing field. We've been getting crushed for years with it's not an even playing field. They're charging more for our product and we're not charging enough. And Donald Trump has come in and said, listen, that's not fair. So farming world, it took a little while. We didn't really know. But I think at the end of the day, we're understanding now. I think the mainstream media pushes tariffs like it's bad, bad, bad. We just want an even playing field, and farmers understand that.
2: Yeah, and I mean, I think there's ups and downs to the tariffs. I would like to see some of them go away, because I would love to see some of our prices come down at the grocery store. But I think they are a means to an end, so I support them in that fashion. I'm not rah, rah, rah tariffs, but I think they play an important role, and I'm hoping Trump knows what he's doing.
1: Yeah, I think it is a game plan. He's playing chess where everyone else is playing checkers. But again, there's no tariffs if you buy American, and he's always said that. Listen, you buy American, there's no tariffs involved. And I think that's the game plan. He wants to push American products. We haven't done that for a long time.
2: Oh, yeah. And I mean, we do want that. We want to push American-made products and America-grown products. I think where the tariffs are becoming a challenge is, you know, that a lot of countries are, you know, imposing retaliatory tariffs, and then those can affect our farmers and our manufacturers, where they're not getting as much being exported to these other countries because of these tariffs. So that's where, you know, where it gets dangerous, and, you know, playing with people's businesses is if you're exporting a lot of your stuff and, you know, you need those markets. So that's where I don't know, I,

0: I tread lightly on the tariff topic. Like I said, I think they're a good means to an end, though.
1: We'll take a break. We'll come back more. Talk California citrus. Don't go anywhere. This is Getting Good on your Monday morning with the Ag Leaner, Sir Josh. We will be right back.
2: To every referee, umpire, and judge in high school sports, we want to say, we see you.
3: We see everything you do for us that goes unnoticed.
2: We see the positive role models that you are.
3: We see the way you get unfairly criticized just for doing your job.
2: The truth is, we couldn't play without you.
3: So thank you for investing your time in us.
2: Thank you for protecting the integrity of the game, no matter what.
3: We hope you always know how much we appreciate you.
2: Because without you, this is just recess. It's not really a game.
3: Thank you for always making it possible for us to play the sports we love.
2: Want to serve the students in your community? 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
1: Welcome back, everyone. I hope everyone had a fabulous weekend. I know I did. We're going to have a fabulous week. We're getting ready for September already. I can't believe it's already September. Let's go back to Jacob. Here we go.
9: And Jacob, the Argentine lemons, what they don't have is they don't have the regulations we have here in California, the labor, the fertilizer, the water issues. They don't have all that. So we're not even close to having an even playing field.
10: No, that's correct. And, you know, because we are California, we have a heightened cost of doing business, which makes our export markets more suitable because there's a higher price that's paid for fruit that's imported. And certainly being a premium product like California citrus and really the rest of our specialty crops from California, that's why there's a preference for some of our fruit to go to other places.
9: And this is why tariffs were born, because we got to make it an even playing field, because it's not fair. And I'm sure, has the USDA stepped in yet or have talked with Jacob Villagomez about this?
10: Yes, the USDA is probably sick and tired of me yelling about this. They have heard this number various times. They've heard the situation various times. Our congressional delegation has also heard it. We've been in meetings with USTR. We've been in meetings with Ambassador Julie Callahan, who's the ag trade negotiator over there, and has heard a number from us about this specific issue.
9: Well, I'll tell you right now, Jacob Villagomez is a bulldog, literally a Fresno State bulldog, but you are a bulldog, the right guy in the job for the Director of Governmental Affairs for the California Citrus Mutual, because you're battling for our California citrus like no other. You're standing up for us, and all the citrus growers listening, we got a great guy in the chair.
10: I do what I can, and I always, you know, I think of every grower as my family, because my parents are growers and want to do the best I can for my family.
9: Well, every time I drive out to Sangre now, I'm

0: to think of Jacob Villagomez, because there's so much citrus on both sides, especially with just driving down the freeway. It's just fun to see all the beautiful citrus trees, but our Argentine lemons are just driving me crazy. But Jacob, you got to keep up the great work. You're doing a fabulous job. And Jacob, Jacob, when it comes to new varieties of citrus, it seems like the citrus industry is always on their game with new varieties. What's the latest with new varieties coming up in the next, you know, 2 to 5 years?
1: Absolutely. You can always count on our researchers to develop another a product that eats very well and sits really well in the grocery store. But, you know, separately, the research itself are trending in a different direction, whereas we are now looking and trying to find, and this is happening more so for Florida, where we're trying to develop a piece of fruit that comes from a tree that can withstand HLB, Huanglong being that's the greening disease that's brought on by the invasive species that's called the Asian citrus psyllid. And so we're now developing, you know, a research system that can eventually provide us rootstock, trees, things that can be resistant to this disease so that, you know, we can eventually just live with it if that's where the science goes. So we now have a citrus breeding facility and hopeful to get it up and running here in a few years by the ARS site in Parlier. So this program, it's the National Citrus Breeding Program. It started in Fort Pierce, Florida, and so it was only housed there. And so our thought was, well, how can you be the U.S. citrus breeding program and not be in other parts outside of Florida? So we thought to try to bring this over to California, and we've done that successfully, of course, with partnership with the Citrus Research Board and the USDA ARS staff to do this. And so that will hopefully be up and running here in the next few years, hopefully get us there one day, but really to develop different treatment systems and different growing mechanisms that can be more suitable for California's growing and climate issues. Because in Florida, right, we as I've explained, you know, we're more on the fresh side. Florida's more on the juice side. And so with that comes different types of research priorities. So now having this program in California gives growers another leg up and another opportunity to hopefully withstand HLB one day, but then to also build out the industry for the issues and concerns that we have with our growing patterns now.
0: Jacob, well said. And we have so many nice facilities here, including Parlier. There's one in Exeter. So we're very fortunate to have these here to help with the breeding or the any way to learn more about the commodities.
1: Absolutely. It's all very important infrastructure that is needed so that we can stay viable, growers can keep growing, and our consumers can be happy with the product we're putting in stores.
0: And Jacob, how big of a year is this? We're going to have a new governor in November. We've had Steve Hilton on before, and he'll come on anytime. We know exactly where he stands when it comes to California farming. He's all in. I can't get Xavier Becerra on the show because farming wants to know what he's going to do. How big of a year is this going to be for getting a new governor?
1: Absolutely. You know, I would say we'd like to know as well, but I think it's very, very, very pivotal, right? Because the governor appoints a lot of people. So whoever this new governor is will have appointment power for hundreds and hundreds of positions, including the ag secretary. So, you know, we're watching this thing and certainly watching to who gets that appointment. You know, and there's other appointments in there as well. You know, there's the Air Resources Board. There's the State Water Board. There's all kinds of boards that make very pivotal decisions for agriculture that the governor himself or herself, I mean, it's going to be him, right? There's only two of them up there, that will have appointment power for those positions.
0: Well, has any one of the governors reached out to Jacob?
1: Citrus Mutual has had discussions with both of those teams, yes.
0: And if, let's say, for example, if Steve Hilton becomes governor, what does that do for the California Citrus Mutual?
1: Well, I think either way, whoever the governor is to be, you know, we would look to this governor to pay attention to agriculture a little bit more and to work with its legislature a little bit more.
0: This is such a great interview, that talking about citrus and what you have to go through with all the regulations, with pest management, everything like that. It's just amazing what Jacob has to go through. This is almost a all year round deal where you just don't know. We're going to take a break, come back more about this. We'll talk with Jacob. We're talking citrus. We'll be right back.

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3: Back, everybody, on your Monday morning. It's the Ag Meter and Sir Josh. Before the break, Jacob said so many great things, but I don't think we're going to get Xavier Becerra on the show. I was at a water meeting last week, and everyone said, don't plan on it, Ag Meter. He's not going to come on your show. So it's really sad to hear. We know what Steve Hilton, where he stands, but I don't think it's going to happen. Let's go back to the interview.
4: We're talking with Jacob Villagomez, the Director of Governmental Affairs for the California Citrus Mutual. It's so true, because I just think right now California is in a huge crisis mode. We're in a deficit. We have fraud everywhere. Farming is struggling. I just dream for the young farmers to take over the farm, the next generation, but it's getting so difficult. I talk to so many young people. Listen, Ag Meter, I don't want to struggle like mom and dad. We're going to sell the farm. The land is too expensive. We're not going to struggle like them. I want to see the next generation take over. And right now, the way we're going, it's not going to happen. That's why we need a complete makeover here in California.
5: Absolutely.
4: Jacob, so what's the next challenge heading to the rest of the summer for Jacob Villagomez? What's the struggle? What's the challenge going on?
5: Yeah, the challenge is, I will say. So our legislature here in California is back in session. They'll be around until, let me look at my calendar here, I believe until the end of August. So we're looking at a couple bills and making sure that some of the amendments that we've requested make it into these bills. And then the governor will have, and now this is really spilling out of the summer into September, the governor has a till September 30th. That's his last day to sign or veto bills that have been passed by the legislature. On the federal side, we are hoping for some determination, hopefully on Argentina lemons. That's one of our really, really big issues that we're, you know, always working on an annual basis for our growers. And then Section 32s are a really good opportunity to help offload fruit in our markets. And so the government does make purchases that go into schools and food banks every year. And so there is the purchase intent there as well. So we are working on that. And then, the FDA, I don't know when this is happening. I don't think it's going to happen this summer. It'll probably take a little bit more time. But they are updating their guidelines on what is considered ultra-processed foods. This is something we work on in California already, and developing guidelines for schools. And so now the federal government is being tasked with providing their own definition, which will really, really have a big impact on how and what people are eating, and more transparency into what our consumers are eating as well. So that's not this summer, but that it should be coming out relatively soon, as the FDA has stated.
4: Well, California loves our citrus. There's no question about it. So, Jacob, how about MAHA, Make America Healthy Again? How big is that in the future?
5: You know, I think whoever the next president is, whether, you know, certainly if he or she is a Republican, I do see, and you know, we would say this for the Democrat as well, I think elements of the MAHA movement are here to stay. And certainly, you know, in California, we passed a new law that, you know, is going to dictate what can and cannot be in our school lunch meals. And I would say the same for the feds. There's a lot of changes coming down the pike, and, you know, I think a lot of them are going to stay. A lot of companies have voluntarily changed some of their, you know, their additives. They may have changed some of their recipes and have reduced their amount of food dyes. So a lot of the stuff will either be privately done by these companies, or at some point the government will come down and, you know, give us more changes to deal with as well. But I do see it continuing for a number of years, which I think is a good thing, right? Because I think consumers now are starting to, maybe they don't quite understand yet, but they will eventually understand, you know, the impacts of the food that they're consuming.
4: We're talking with Jacob Villagomez, the Director of Governmental Affairs for the California Citrus Mutual. I think it's going to baby steps.

0: Because I think we've got a way. Young families have to start eating healthy again, and I think we got to get back into exercise, eating healthy for the young farm or for the young families. How about the farm bill? Is there good news coming up for the farm bill for the citrus industry?
1: Yeah, for the farm bill vote that took place last week, and I think it was last week in Ag Committee, was stalled. They did not move forward with marking up the bill. So that bill still has yet to go to the Senate floor, and the Senate is now out for their recess. But Chairman Bozeman out of Arkansas has indicated that they'll pick it in September. I believe they come back on September 15th or so. And so he has every intent to try to get a bill markup ready to go by then. So we're hopeful that there's still enough time to get this thing done before, you know, everybody goes home to start campaigning again. So that's the hope.
0: That exactly the hope. And I think because of you and what you and I do, Josh, we get the word out how rest of the world is competing with California product. We got to get the word out that California grown. We got to do a better marketing job. We talked about marketing at the start of the year, at the start of the show. We have to do a better job with that.
2: Yeah, we do. I mean, anything we can do to market our products and get, you know, families eating healthy again is going to be a win-win all the way around.
0: Another marketing. We have to continue it because I want everyone in California to know what they're eating. If it's coming from around the world, let people know. It's grown here. I think people start to be aware. Listen, California is the greatest quality ever. Honey, start buying that. We got to start pushing that.
2: Yeah, we do. And we got to make people realize that healthy food can taste good. And I think that was a huge disconnect in the last several generations, was that healthy food, you know, we kind of associated with not tasting good. And a lot of that was just, you know, because of the times. You know, it was very common to buy canned vegetables and, you know, boil them for dinner. And that was your vegetable and that was healthy. And it, you know, wasn't very good. It's just something about putting an already mushy vegetable in water and making it more mushy is just not that great. But now, you know, because of social media, because of people, you know, exploring more in the kitchen, you find out, you know, you could saute fresh green beans or, you know, grill some Caesar salad, you know, like romaine heads, stuff like that. That's delicious. And it'll make you want to eat, you know, vegetables more than, you know, your starch on your plate or your meat, maybe even. But, you know, we need to figure that out. And meat's actually another one, too, that I think we're hopefully people are learning. You can make delicious meat at home. And that was another thing. Like growing up, I used to think chicken was really gross, but it was because my mom would make chicken breasts and cook them, you know, until they were an internal temperature of like 200 some degrees. And so it was dry and tough. And now, you know, we know a lot more about what temperatures our foods need to be cooked at. And so you can make delicious food and it can be healthy.
0: We also live in a microwave society, and people, families are so busy, they don't sit around anymore like we used to back in the day. We'd sit around and have a family meal. Everyone's on the go. They got ball practice. They got cheerleading practice, band, whatever it is. So they're eating quickly. We've got to get back to eating healthy. And this is a process, Josh. This is not going to be an overnight deal. We got to get back to health, exercise for kids and families. It's going to take a while, but we got to continue and not stop doing it.
2: Yeah, absolutely. And you can, you know, that's the thing. You're right. We are a microwave society, but you can make healthy food quickly, maybe not in your microwave, but, you know, an air fryer is a great, you know, newer invention that we have. I know it's existed in different forms through the decades, but now an air fryer is a very common thing that a lot of people have in their household. That can make such delicious vegetables. It can make such delicious potatoes, meat, all sorts of things. And you're not, you know, soaking it in oil to do it. So it's a lot easier for us to eat healthy and for it to also be delicious than it ever has been. And we need to take advantage of that.
0: I 100% agree because I live with my air fryer. Everything goes in my air fryer. We'll take a break. We'll come back with Jacob and talking citrus. Don't go anywhere on your Monday morning with the Ag Meter and Sir Josh. We will be right back.

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0: 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Winners are responsible for any taxes related to prizes. 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Cash will not be awarded in lieu of merchandise or service. One entry per person per contest. Employees of the AGM Radio Group reserve the right to disqualify contestants who do not adhere to the contest rules. All prizes must be picked up by winner within 2 weeks of when the prize is won during regular business hours, Monday through Friday, 8:30 a.m. to 5 p.m., excluding holidays, at 3620 Sacramento Street, Suite 204, San Luis Obispo, California. All decisions, regardless of the circumstances, are final by the employees of the AGM Radio Group.
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2: Welcome back on your Monday morning with the Ag Minister, Josh. This is a good show today. We're keeping you updated with everything going on with young families, farming. I hope you're enjoying this. Let's go back to Jacob.
3: My dream, Jacob, when it comes to the political side of voting, is we got to start voting more on common sense. Instead of Democrat or Republican, and we just battle with each other, we got to get back into common sense. I don't know if that'll ever happen.
4: Hopefully it happens.
3: Jacob, you're sounding, and I always ask people, we always have great guests on the show. I'm thinking you're a future politician because you sound fantastic. Are you thinking about someday getting into politics?
4: I don't really see that in my cards. You know, I do get that question asked a lot. And so people ask me, you know, do you someday want to run for office? And my response is, no, I'm running away from running for office and doing other things.
3: If we had great solutions, great common sense, we wouldn't even have Jacob Villagomez as a job for the Director of Governmental Affairs for the California Citrus Mutual. But we have to because we're just so off. You know, we're not in the common sense zone yet. We're still in the semi-twilight zone when it comes to farming.
4: Absolutely. I think it's more about listening to people and you know, understanding what their true issues are. And I don't think we do enough of that. I don't think we take enough time to consider somebody else's opinion without, you know, sacrificing our own or feeling like we're sacrificing our own just because we're hearing an outside or an outside opinion. So we need to get back into, you know, more dialogue and making sure that people feel heard.
3: So true. Jacob, when you're talking with people who have no idea about farming, you're just talking. Do they ever just go, Jacob, I had no idea. Do you kind of open their eyes up to some of the things going on in farming?
4: You know, that's definitely the hope. And that I have not met anybody that I, you know, have worked with or been in their office and I'm doing, you know, an advocacy meeting or what. I have yet to find one person that is like, oh, man, I never thought about that. But once you take them out of the office and you have them do a tour, you have them talk to a grower, I think that's when the lights turn on. Because it affirms all the things that I've told them right in that meeting. But hearing it from the firsthand and the grower, you know, with their boots on in the valley is the best way to do that type of education.
3: Jacob, I love that. I love farm days. I love when kids can go home and say, Mom and Dad, I just saw where oranges are grown. I just ate an orange off a tree. It was so exciting. We need to get more people on the farm. Did you, Jacob, grow up as an FFA or you were automatically on the farm when you were little?
4: No, I did not grow up in FFA. You know, I was told for so long, hey, kid, you don't want to do this. It's risky business. Stay away from it. So that's kind of the path that I took. And now there's a little bit of an invitation back into it. And I do hope one day that, you know, my family and I will be growing our own citrus soon.
3: I love to hear that because I want to see more kids on the farm. I just think the young generation's not getting into farming. They're selling their parents' land, and I just do not want to hear that.

0: Yeah, it's unfortunate. It's unfortunate. And sometimes that stuff goes to development, and it's hard to get that stuff back, and oftentimes you don't.
1: This has been great, Jacob. Jacob, thanks for hanging out with us today. This has been fantastic. The rest of California, what would you like to tell Californians who are listening right now about California Citrus Mutual heading into the rest of the summer?
0: Well, I would be remiss if I didn't say please go out and buy more citrus. Buy as much as you can. Right now we're in the summer season, so we've got a lot of Valencias, our summer orange, in your stores right now. And hopefully that keeps you guys warm until we bring in more stuff online this fall. And of course you'll see your navels and you'll see your mandarins and everything else that you're accustomed to buying in your grocery stores.
1: And Jacob, let me ask you the tough question. What's your favorite citrus to eat?
0: Oh, that's an easy one, because I love a good grapefruit.
1: Oh, wow. There's an old school right there, grapefruit.
0: Mm-hmm. I'm an old soul, so I love a grapefruit.
1: See, I love to start the morning. Everyone knows the ag meter loves to get my orange juice first thing in the morning, because we start early in the morning. Got to have my orange juice.
0: There you go. Well, that's a great morning.
1: Yes. Well, Jacob, if they want to learn about the California Citrus Mutual, how do they do that?
0: Whoever is you're more than welcome to visit our website, search California Citrus Mutual on whatever search engine you use, and that's probably the best way.
1: Well, Jacob, thank you so much for hanging out with us today. This has been fantastic, learning a lot about what you're doing, and you got to keep us updated.
0: That sounds good. Let's do that.
1: Thank you. Jacob Villagoma is the Director of Governmental Affairs for the California Citrus Mutual, who's one busy guy. Thank you, Jacob. And Josh, if they can't make it on a farm, the next thing to do is listen to AgNet West, because we're going to share how important farming is, especially in California, what they have to go through on a daily basis. We're going to talk with Ryan Jacobson next week, the Fresno County Farm Bureau CEO. We'll talk about farming. And seriously, a lot of people can't get on a farm, but this is the next best thing.
2: Yeah, and I wish more people could. What I would say is, if you can't get a genuine farm tour, at least look up local agritourism spots that you can go to. There's lots of them now throughout the valley and even the coast, where you can, there's farms that have kind of shifted from more of a commercial operation to more of an agritourism operation, or in some cases they're both, and you can get a chance to learn more about the farm, see what they're doing out there. And a lot of the times there's stuff like U-picks tied to it, or hay rides, stuff like that. So look for some local agritourism and get your family out there and learn about farming.
1: And mom and dad, if you're at the grocery store and your little son or daughter just ask the question, do you know where these come from? And maybe they start to explore and just be interested in, no, I don't know where tomatoes come from. Start talking about, because I think kids don't understand, but I think we got to get farm days. Remember, email the ag meter, nick@agnetmedia.com. We want to really push California grown on this show, and you let us know if you're having farm days, so I want to be a part of it.
2: Yeah, absolutely. We love being a part of a farm day. Anytime we can get out there and kick some tires and talk with farmers, learn about what's going on your operation, and if it's a farm tour and we get to see other people experiencing it for the first time is great. Love to talk to those people as well.
1: We've had Steve Malak on, and he has that bumper sticker, the tag that goes in behind your truck. My job depends on ag. Josh, maybe we start at California Grown. We do our own stickers, put a little AgNet West on there, and start putting them on trucks everywhere. And start getting the word out, because kids love to read. When they're driving, they can see a California Grown on the back of a truck.
2: Well, there is already a California Grown brand.
1: Well, let's bring it back, because I haven't seen one in a while.
2: I don't think we can copyright that. I think they already have that one down pat.
1: Let's talk about being partners. How's that? Yeah. Don't be Nancy negative on me right now on Monday.
2: No, and it's a great website too. If you haven't checked it out, check out the California Grown website, and it has a lot of great recipes and information about fresh California produce.
1: Well, there's our marketing plan. Now they got to bump it. They got to spruce it up even more. I want every kid to know. We'll take a break. We're going to come back more, because we got something big going on Monday in the meat industry. We'll talk about it when we come back. Don't go anywhere.
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1: Welcome back on your Monday morning. 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Thank you to Jacob Villagomez, California Citrus Mutual. 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Listen to Jacob. It's really good. Especially if you love citrus, you want to learn about citrus, Jacob's got your game going. Josh, Donald is coming out. Our president, Donald Trump, has come out. Because we know the Argentine beef was a big thing the last week or so. He's trying to put a Band-Aid on the meat industry because it's so expensive. The numbers are the lowest we've ever been in 70 plus years. So Josh, he's come out where he's going to put here's basically what it's saying: a massive move against the meat packing monopoly. Donald Trump has hereby authorized farmers and ranchers to directly process their own food, meaning you want to go to a smaller processor, more competition. Josh, what do you think of that?
2: I think the meat packing thing's great news. I feel like it is funny. He's been back and forth on the ropes with the cattle industry. You know, the cattlemen's associations were real upset about the Argentine beef thing a week ago. But, then he comes out with this, and they're super happy with him again. So I think it's great. I mean, I don't support a monopoly ever, and I think it's kind of ridiculous that these guys can't do their own processing and have smaller meat packers. I think just makes a whole lot of sense for the industry.
1: Well, I think it's incredible news for the U.S. beef packers, because here's my theory. This is what most have been asking for. The beef industry have been asking for this for a long time. The four big players, it's just the way it is. Now, Trump's 90-day, the trimming of their trying to ground beef, he's trying to get the price a little lower. It's not going to hurt the meat industry. Here's what kills me about this. California fruit and vegetables, we just talked with Jacob. We've had this issue for a long, long time, bringing overseas to this area, to the United States. Different labor, different rules, same groceries. It's just been crickets for so long. It's not an even playing field. But the beef industry has Donald Trump, the administration, talking about it. And I think Brooke Rollins has done a good job with the ag and the fruit and the commodities, but it's got to get better. So I want to open up the window now. So our farmers, and I'm hoping you're honking the horn right now, if we're talking beef, we should be talking fruits and vegetables and food as well.
2: Oh, yeah. I mean, we want to protect all of our farmers and their operations and give them the ability to have a marketable, competitive product. So absolutely.
1: It's one thing if the lemons from Argentina are coming over here in the off season. I get it. Bring it over. Keep them all year round. Great. If you're bringing Argentine lemons when California lemons are coming out, shame on you. This should never happen. And so I'm hoping the beef industry opens the doors and opens the eyes of everyone else, what farmers have to go through. The Ag Meter's fired up right now because I see it in avocados, tomatoes, raisins, lemons. You can go on and on, and no one's really doing anything about it. We have to do a better job with our grocery industry of knowing. And this is why we have to market California grown and let people know. It could be the time. It's now or never for our California growers as we get a new governor coming in.
2: Oh, yeah. I mean, very important time for California agriculture. We need all the wins we can get, and hopefully there's a win come November for agriculture. But absolutely, anything we can do to support any of these industries, we need to focus on better marketing all the way around, I think, for agriculture, for farmers. I think the best thing farmers can do right now on a personal level is to just talk to anyone you run into and tell them about farming and, educate them. Because that's the thing, is most people are just very undereducated when it comes to agriculture. They don't understand what we do. They don't understand how much we care about the land, how much we care about the food we grow. So, yeah, just tell your story every chance you get.
1: Yeah, I was just listening. I'm just thinking about what the beef industry is going through now, and they've got headlines right now of Argentine beef coming over. Listen, we've been doing this on the commodity side of produce and food and for vegetables for so long. No one's really talking about it except for this show. The other one is I was at a water meeting last week, and I was talking to some people, outside, I'm listening. Hey, this is a big year for election year. Oh, it sure is. We're excited. I go, are you ready?

0: I just started voting. Well, we haven't registered yet. And I'm, wait, what? If we, you got to tell your neighbors, you got to go register to vote. Because if you can talk all you want, but if you're not a registered voter, what are we doing? We have to get the word out. This is now or never. This is a big year. California's broken. The deficit's broken. The farming world is broken. Everything is broken in California. The gas is, I mean, my daughter lives in, we all know she lives in Dallas. It's $3.29 a gallon. I just had a friend in Indiana, $3.33 a gallon. It's ridiculous. So this has been a great Monday. I want to thank Jacob Villagomez. Tomorrow, we're going to have Ryan Jacobson on. This is going to be good, a two-parter. Don't go anywhere. Have a great Monday. Be back tomorrow. The Ag Meter, Sir Josh. See you tomorrow.
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0: And once again, good morning and welcome to First Look. Here we go at 6:06 Monday morning, August 31st. We have a lot to talk about throughout the course of the day today. We are going to have some special guests drop by. And, of course, our first hour, we're going to check in with Sandra Cavanaugh. And then Anita Schauer joins us on the back half of the hour to talk about some of the things she's got going on. So I hope you are set to go this morning.
1: Good morning with your Central Coast headlines. I'm Ben Hayes. Crews continue battling major fires along the Big Sur coast. The Plaskett Fire, which is about 40 miles north of Cambria, has burned thousands of acres with very little containment. Evacuations have been ordered and smoke is having an impact on air quality in San Luis Obispo County. Also burning nearby is the Timber Fire, which began earlier this month along

0: the Big Sur coast and has consumed over 20,000 acres with some containment. Fire crews responded to a vegetation fire burning uphill in the 2100 block of Costa Brava Spyglass Ridge in Pismo Beach. The first report came in just after 1:30 p.m. yesterday. The fire burned 9.5 acres. How it started is under investigation. Starting today, CAL FIRE will start a prescribed burn project in Los Osos. Officials say crews will burn piles of cut vegetation at the Morro Dunes Ecological Reserve. The project will last through September 6th. The goal is to help endangered plants grow and clear out flammable brush to help prevent wildfires. Officials ask that you not report the fire unless there's an actual emergency. The National Weather Service wants to make sure people are prepared for the very strong El Nino event this winter, but they're also trying to manage expectations since the impact is still unknown. Todd Hall with the National Weather Service says they're worried about warning fatigue, so they're trying to limit expectations about El Nino until alerts are necessary.
1: While the odds are relatively higher of high impact scenarios such as freshwater flooding, coastal flooding, damaging surf, severe weather events coming to fruition given the very strong El Nino, they are not currently high enough to reliably offer explicit predictions without introducing serious concerns for warning fatigue.
0: Weather forecasters had said earlier it could be the worst El Nino California has seen since 1950. With your Central Coast headlines, I'm Ben Hayes.
2: All right, thank you very much, Ben. The worst since 1950. That's exactly what I needed to hear right now. You know what? 6:08, good morning.
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2: And when it comes to traffic, we're going to find out what's going on with CHP Officer Rich Souza. Good morning, Rich. We start off the week together. How you doing?
4: Yeah, good morning. Good morning. Thank you. We're actually starting off the morning with a couple collisions. We have one out east on East Highway 46, just east of the Y. They're also calling this Antelope Road. Two vehicles involved, possibly blocking the roadway. Again, out east on 46, just east of the Y, so just be careful in the area. Possible head-on collision. Down south, southbound 101, just south of the 154, we have another collision, three vehicles involved, and this is also partially blocking the lanes. We do have our officers and emergency crews at both of these collisions, so just slow down in both those areas if you don't mind. The rest of Highway 101 looks okay. Like I said, just please slow down. Take your time this morning because it's getting busy out there. Thanks, Andy.
2: All righty. Thank you, sir. We will check in with you here very soon. It is 6:09. Our weather forecast today is still calling for mostly sunny weather. We're going to start off with a little bit of fog and low clouds in the morning hours, and then sunny by afternoon. Highs today, if you're in San Luis and surrounding areas, about 68. 60, it's going to put us at 63 along the beaches today. In the North County, only 76 for the predicted high today. Again, partly cloudy throughout the day there. Currently, San Luis at 54, Paso at 52, Atascadero at 52, Templeton. Guess what? 52, the same in Santa Margarita. Along the coast, 57 in Morro Bay, Cayucas, Los Osos, Avila Beach, 55 for Arroyo Grande, Pismo Beach, then back to 57 in Grover Beach, Napomo, and Santa Maria, 55 in Orchid.
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2: 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We are getting ready very, very soon for the 13th Annual Mac and Cheese Fest presented by Malahi Ford. It's going to be happening the 19th of September at Evelyn Beach Golf Resort, so that's coming up in about 20 days. It's for 21 and over. 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The 2026 New Times Best Food and Drink Event Award went to the 13th Annual Mac and Cheese Fest with over 25 chefs, 30 beverage vendors, people like Firestone Walker, Allegretto, Primal House, Barbecue, or Goldland Barbecue, Paris Family Vineyard. In fact, we're going to be checking in with somebody in the Mac and Cheese Fest today. Let me take a look at the schedule real quick, and I will let you know it's a Mac Monday today. So in the 8:15 hour, well, we've got Goldland Barbecue coming in today. Excuse me, had a sneeze there. It is 6:14 right now, and it's time to find out what's going on with Sandra Cavanaugh. On the phone once again with Sandra Cavanaugh. She is the author of a book called Spontaneous Brilliance, the host of a podcast of the same name, and she has got Spontaneous Brilliance website, or sandracavanaugh.com, also The Haven, which we've talked about many times. Good morning and welcome back, Sandra. How are you today?
3: I am grand, Andy. How are you doing?
2: I'm doing very, very well. I know I had homework to do from when we talked last time, and I didn't get it done, but I was able to accomplish some things. I was kind of forced into taking time for myself over the weekend.
3: Ooh, okay.
2: Okay, so okay, well, I know when we talked, last week we were talking about what it's like when you consider yourself a giver and you spend all your time doing things for other people and you don't spend a lot of time doing things for yourself. And as I thought about that, I thought, okay, now I would have to actually have to break that down in two categories. Things that I want to do for myself that need to get done, like cleaning my garage and doing things that will make life better for me and make me happier, but there's still things that will be in that category versus taking time to do something like just sit on a couch and read a book, have a cup of coffee and watch the goats run around the field. You know, and so that's kind of a different category there.
3: Yeah. They both have, you know, we talked last week about the categories of urgent and important, you know, and whether something is urgent for you or whether it's important for you or whether it's both. You know, and that people can come to you and sort of share their urgent with you, and it's not necessarily on your important list. It may not even be on their important list either, but they will bring their urgent to a giver, you know, because we like to fix things for folks, right?
2: Yep.
3: It's in our nature. We like to fix. We like to help. And so we kind of get even unconsciously tagged by folks around us as the person who will help us fix it,
2: what?
3: Right? And so what happens then in that case is that we take on things that are other people's urgent, and so they keep us away from ever noticing our important, because there's always

0: these offers laying over the top of it. And so when you've got two things that you chose to do for yourself and then other things get in the way of them, that is most of the time, honestly, that's people bringing their urgent or circumstances bringing an urgent in front of our face that makes us think, oh, well, I'll just do this first. Oh, I'll just do this first.
1: Right.
0: And then before we know it, the time that we were going to set aside to do the things for ourselves that were on our important list because we've made that choice, those things, the time, and I'm putting air quotes around time, the time that we had allotted to do that gets evaporated, and then we're back to the work week or whatever. So we don't either, as was the case for you, we don't either clean the garage and make life better or read the book. Somehow that time just evaporated. It just went away. And so when we are looking at that important list, when we are actually identifying what is important to us to do, what is mine to do, right? We're always asking the question, is this mine, right? And if we've asked the question, the answer is yes, this is important to me. I want to do it. Then one of the things that is really important for us, and it sounds super rudimentary, but trust me, it helps, is write it down. And not in a journal, not in a planner, not in something you can close, but in a sticky note or something that can go on the refrigerator, something that is going to end up in front of you when you are passing by it to go do somebody else's urgent.
1: Which is one of the things I'd like to do for myself, is I'd like to force myself to get in the habit of writing things down. That would help my life so much when all was said and done. Now, this last weekend, I lucked out, because the thing that took me away from doing what I wanted to do was I had a bride and groom up in San Francisco who were having a little panic moment about their upcoming wedding, which is here on the Central Coast. And so I said, look, just relax. I'll be there tomorrow and doing my Andy thing. And I hopped in the car on Saturday and drove to San Francisco. So unwittingly, I gave myself 3 hours on the way up there and 3 hours on the way back that was very blissful. I sat in my car and I thought about things and I listened to some music and I caught an audio book and I got some time for myself that I wouldn't have gotten if I wouldn't have said yes.
0: But also, you said yes to something that was both urgent and important for you.
1: Right.
0: Because it's part of your business, it's part of what you do for people. So it was not like, you know, somebody coming and going, I can't untie this, can you untie this for me? You know, it wasn't a thing like, you know, I really want to go to the park, can we go now, Dad? You know, it wasn't one of those things. It was you know, it was something that was truly both urgent and important. And because you behaved in alignment with your true self, in alignment with your values, because you were totally in alignment, then that time on the road was blissful because your brain was not actively thinking about all the things that were on your urgent and important list that you had sacrificed for somebody else's. So that's the way you can tell that your choice was in alignment with who you truly are.
1: Got
0: it. Your choice to go provided all kinds of beauty. If you're not feeling joy, calm, peace, all of those things, if you're not feeling happy, then something's out of alignment. And if it's out of alignment, then that's when you need to check in with yourself and go, okay, what's happening here? You need to be radically honest with yourself. What's happening here? Is what I'm doing right now in alignment with me? Is it mine to be doing? If the answer is yes and it's still hard, then you go to that second question. What is the most loving thing I can do right now? And if you're in the car and you're driving back from San Francisco and your head is full of all those, you know, things that are causing you great consternation because you didn't get to them or whatever, sometimes the most loving thing you can do is pull the car over for a moment, sit down with yourself, have a cup of tea, and really get

0: in connection with who you are. Get in gratitude for the job that you have that, you know, that took you to San Francisco. Now, I know this isn't appropriate to this example for you in this instance, but if it had been a circumstance where you resented it and you felt bad about all the things you gave up to do it as you were driving back, then it's really important that we don't just kick into the complain and blame mode. You know, we're not just explaining and complaining. We're not just telling ourselves why we're right and that was wrong, why what we sacrificed and how noble we are. We're not doing all that stuff. We're stopping and engaging in the truth of what just happened, getting super honest with ourselves, and then going into the gratitude practice of being grateful for the opportunity to go up there and do it, being grateful for the car that's taking us back. When we lean into radical gratitude, it can pull us out of all those resentment kind of feelings and pull us back to center in alignment with who we truly are and what our values truly are.
1: You know, I want to talk for just a second to all the folks out there that may be listening that believe that every time you hear the word have some gratitude or they hear the word gratitude, and I'm going to use your terminology, they write it off as woo-woo. You know, and if you try it, if you take some time and actually think about what you're grateful for and the things that that you're thankful for, there it will change your life. It really is amazing the way it will make you feel. If you just take a couple of minutes, whether it's every day there's a Jimmy Carr is a comedian that I love to follow. And somebody asked him, how do you start your day? And he said, well, you know what? I start off with gratitude. And people chuckle a little bit. And he said, no, that's not a joke. He said, I start off every day not just thanking, you know, being grateful that I woke up breathing, but being grateful that I get to do what I like to do for a living. And it was a pretty amazing story.
0: Yeah, absolutely. And I know I've shared here before that my mother, you know, who bless her heart, lived to be 99, just short of 100 when she passed. And she would always say to me when I was young, she would always say, you know, well, you better count your blessings when something would go wrong. She'd say, well, you better count your blessings. And she did not mean that as hyperbole. She would literally have me sit down and count them. And it's astounding what that taught me. And that really did turn me into a gratitude junkie. Like, that's where my head goes when the tragedy happens. I told the story here once before about one of my bonus kids. We were preparing for a big dinner at my house, and lots of people coming over, and the water heater went out. So we had all these people coming, filling up my house, and no hot water. And there wasn't anything we could do about it, so we just got busy focusing our gratitude on, aren't we really glad that we have a stove that works and, you know, and we can heat this water up. And I'm grateful for whoever invented these stoves. I don't even know about all the pieces and parts that go into this, but I'm grateful for each and every person that contributed in any way to doing this. And we just played that game all day long. Instead of panicking, we had baking to do, all kinds of things to do, and we just played the radical gratitude game, and nobody knew. We got all the way through that party. Nobody knew it even happened.
1: Yeah.
0: That the water heater was out. And we had a fabulous time. So it's just about that attitude of gratitude, if you will. When you can bottom line yourself with that, if you're in a cranky moment, find something to focus on, even if it is completely idiotic. Find something to focus on to be grateful for. And you're right. It shifts your energy. It shifts where your focus is. And it brings you to a place where you can notice the better things around you in that moment instead. Because it's just a matter of what you're focusing on. That's really what the difference is between a joyful, peaceful moment and a moment of frustration. It's just where your focus is.
1: Well, we share some gratitude for every week that you get to share with us, and I really appreciate that. If people want to find out more, if they want to find out just what Sandra Cavanaugh is all about, where do they go and how do they get details?
0: 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They can go to the Spontaneous Brilliance podcast, and hear me talk quite a bit.

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1: All righty. Well, once again, thanks for joining us this week. I really appreciate it. And looking forward to talking to you more next week, okay?
0: You betcha.
1: And again, a big thanks to Sandra for chiming in, letting us know what's going on here today. Have a lot to talk about. We're going to have our quick look at sports coming up for you pretty soon. We will check in with Anita Schauer after that and find out what's going on or what happened on this last week's show or yesterday's, as well as what's coming up on this week's show and this week in Pismo Beach. Happy hour at about 7:50 this morning. Brad Melke and Gordon Deal going to be joining us at 7:15. We've got a Mac and Cheese Monday, a Mac Monday coming up with a special guest dropping by the studio. And then we'll wrap up the show as we do every day, every Monday with the California Highway Patrol. So like I said, we have a lot going on to talk about here today. And if you got something going on, Frederick Law text line is wide open this morning. We'd love to hear from you. 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That's 805-543-8830. It is 6:28. 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Thank you for being a part of First Look today. 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

0: NBC News. I'm Sherry Preston. More than a dozen people are still missing after flood waters roared through the Grand Canyon. One person confirmed dead. Here's ABC's Lana Moise.
1: Across the campground, the flood waters triggering a large-scale rescue operation. The campers waiting nearly 3 hours before pilots airlifted more than 60 people to safety. The force of the water carrying tree stumps, debris, and part of a structure downstream. Officials say the search continues for those still unaccounted for.
0: In the Himalayas, more than 900 people have died in Nepal after flash flooding there. The number of people missing, well over 4,000. Oil prices over $90 a barrel for Brent crude this morning after new attacks by the U.S. on a target in the Strait of Hormuz, the first American attack on Iranian assets in a month. Rough night at the U.S. Open for a couple of former champions. Both Novak Djokovic and Venus Williams lost in the first round at the Open. This is ABC News.
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3: On September 1st, 1772, about 1/2 mile south of the present site of Mission Plaza, and a bit too close to San Luis Creek, Father Junipero Serra rang a bell and founded the fifth of the 21 Alta California missions, Mission San Luis Obispo de Tolosa. Father Serra left the very next day stating he felt that he had left it as a newborn. Staying behind to build the mission was Father Caballer, five soldiers, and about 10 carpenters.

0: Receiving a lot of help from the Northern Chumash. The original site would be abandoned the next year due to flooding from the creek. On September 4th, 1949, the annual Pine Dorado celebration began when the Cambria Lions Club realized the need for a community recreation center for the local young people. Pine Dorado Days is still Cambria's signature Labor Day festival. This week in San Luis Obispo County history has been brought to you by the History Center of San Luis Obispo County. We opened 3 new exhibits this summer. Come check them out. Celebrating our nation's semi-quincentennial all year by taking a look at our local history, this is Executive Director Steve Schmidt. Happy 250th, America.
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0: Once again, good morning and welcome to First Look at 6:34. It's time for another look at national news. We'll take a look at local news, traffic and weather, and then our first look at sports coming up for you this morning. After that, Anita Schauer is going to be joining us to talk about what's happening in Pismo Beach this week.
1: Good morning with your Central Coast headlines. I'm Ben Hayes. Templeton Fire and Emergency Services will unveil its newly designed department badges during the Templeton Community Services District Board of Directors meeting next month. The redesigned badge honors the history and tradition of Templeton Fire and Emergency Services and recognizes the department's connection to the community that it serves. Templeton Fire and Emergency Services will formally present the new badges to department personnel during the board meeting, 6:30 p.m. September 15th. 17 restaurants and commercial caterers on the Central Coast will receive $5,000 grants through a partnership between the California Restaurant Foundation and the PG&E Corporation Foundation. The grants will help recipients pay for equipment and technology upgrades, unforeseen hardship, employee retention bonuses, and more. The California Senate passed a bill to protect immigrants in private detention centers. Reporter Dina Kodiak says the Civil Detainees Bill of Rights Act would apply the same rules used in state-run centers to private for-profit detention centers.
2: The legislation aims to ensure people in these facilities get proper medical and mental health care, safe food and water, clean living spaces, freedom of religion, and the ability to send and receive mail. The bill now goes to Governor Newsom. If signed, it would be the first U.S. law to give these protections in private immigration detention centers. Right now, a record number of people are being held in immigration detention centers across the U.S., with about 10% in California. Almost all of them are in privately owned facilities.
1: And California lawmakers are approving a ban on disposable nicotine vapes. Assembly Bill 762 is awaiting the governor's signature. If passed, the importation and manufacturing of disposable vapes would become illegal beginning January 1st. That's what's happening with local and state news with your Central Coast headlines. I'm Ben Hayes.
0: Ben, thank you very much and good morning. It is 6:36 here on First Look.
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0: And when it comes to traffic, we're going to find out what's going on with CHP Officer Rich Sousa. Good morning, Rich. How's it looking out there?
4: Hey, good morning, Andy. Thank you. We still have a couple collisions that are being cleaned up out on East Highway 46, just east of the Y.

0: Two vehicles were involved, and it's partially blocking the roadway, so just slow down and expect some delays out on East 46, just east of the Y, until they get this completely cleared. And then down south near Los Olivos, we have a three-vehicle collision, southbound 101, just south of the 154, also blocking the roadway, so again, slow down and be careful there. The rest of Highway 1 looks okay. No other collisions or other major issues. Santa Maria and the Five Cities area, that looks good, as well as the folks in North County. But overall, just please drive safe out there. Thanks, Andy.
1: You bet. We'll check in with you again in about a half hour from right now, 6:37. That weather forecast today is still calling for a little bit of fog and clouds in the morning, burning off to mostly sunny skies later. Right now, cloudy over most areas, but no showers falling from what I can see. San Luis Obispo right now, 53, 52 in Paso, 51 in Atascadero, 52 for Templeton, 51 in Santa Margarita, looks like 56 for Morro Bay, Cayucas, Los Osos, Avila Beach, Arroyo Grande and Pismo Beach, 57s in Grover Beach and Napomo and Santa Maria, and 56 in Orchid this hour.
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8: From ABC News, Wall Street Now. The first U.S. military strike on Iran in about a month has pushed oil prices higher. International benchmark Brent crude was trading overnight at $90 a barrel. AAA puts the average price of a gallon of gas at $4.08, up a penny. penny since yesterday. With the conflict now past the six-month mark, analysts are trying to sort out who's winning and who's losing. Among the winners

0: Are equities investors. The S&P is up nearly 22%. The losers, airlines and the travelers they serve. Those investors, by the way, left the stock market parked on lower ground going into the weekend. The NASDAQ composite on Friday fell about 0.5%. The S&P gave up 0.25%. The Dow Jones Industrial Average finished lower by a fraction. Time to clean up the grill for a Labor Day cookout. But if your grill brush bears the name Cuisinart, toss it or take it back. 3.5 million have been recalled after reports of the tiny steel bristles breaking off and being swallowed. Some people have needed medical attention. Jim Ryan, ABC News.
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3: Well, good morning. Let's find out what's going on in sports here today. The Dodgers bounced back in a big way Sunday, taking down the Tigers 6-1 in Detroit after dropping the series opener 2-1 the day before. The Padres came up just short in Tampa Bay. They fell 5-4 to the Rays to close out their series. Giants split the Saturday doubleheader against Arizona, dropping one opener 7-1 before storming back for a 7-2 win. They had Sunday off. Angels dropped a 5-2 decision to the Phillies to wrap up their series. And the A's fell to Baltimore 8-5 in a back-and-forth one. Today's schedule, the Giants are in Atlanta this afternoon. First pitch at 3:05. The Padres head to Cincinnati. First pitch at 3:40. Cincinnati was playing at Wrigley Field with McCubbies yesterday. The A's are in Texas taking on the Rangers at 5:05, and the Angels host the Yankees tonight at 6:38. The Dodgers have got the day off today. And the WNBA, the Sparks handled the business on the road Sunday. They beat Seattle Storm 90-74, and the Valkyries kept it rolling too, knocking off Portland 86-69. Neither team back in action today. Big Friday night for Mustang football. Quarterback Anthony Grigsby Jr. threw for 319 yards and found receiver Tavion McCoy for the game-winning touchdown with just seconds left, 9 seconds left. Cal Poly held on for the 38-34 win over Idaho to open up their season. The Mustangs actually trailed 34-31 inside the final minute before Junior's heroics there. That's what they're starting to call him. It was a special night at Mustang Stadium Field as well. Cal Poly retired the number 74. Program legend and Pro Football Hall of Famer John Madden at halftime in front of a new program record crowd, 11,186 people in attendance. Cal Poly Volleyball went 2-1 at the Texas A&M Invitational over the weekend. They opened with a sweep of Grand Canyon, fell in straight sets to number 8 Texas on Saturday, then closed things out on Sunday with another sweep, this one over Arkansas State. Men's soccer played to a 1-1 draw with San Diego State Sunday night. Devin Benning scored his first career goal just 31 seconds after the Essex took the lead late to salvage the tie. And the women's soccer dropped a 2-1 decision at Arizona State on Sunday, opening the week with a 1-1 draw at home against San Diego. Friday was a big high school football night, week one in the books. Rough one Friday for Paso Robles. They fell to Arroyo Grande 36-7. Nipomo rolled past Corcoran 49-3. San Luis beat Mission Oak 35-13. Atascadero edged out a defensive battle with Golden Valley 10-0. Templeton blanked Santa Maria 49-0. Ouch. St. Joe ousted past Frontier 52-7. Some big scoring here. And Rigetti fell to Golden West 56-28. Mission Prep played a day later than everybody else. They beat St. Francis of Watsonville 24-13 in their Saturday game. Professional football, both the 49ers and the Rams trimmed their rosters down to 53 players over the weekend. San Francisco's got a long road trip ahead. They fly to Melbourne, Australia this week to open the season against the Rams September 10th. And the biggest headline out of L.A. right now, former defensive tackle Aaron Donald has unretired. He's going to be rejoining the L.A. Rams. Donald signed a one-year deal worth $20 million, could reach $30 million if he reaches certain incentives. He retired following the 2024 season after he played for 10 years with the Rams. During his career, Aaron was a 3-time Defensive Player of the Year, an 8-time first-team All-Pro, and he made the Pro Bowl 10 times. Here, hold my beer, he said. It is 6:46, and that is a look at what's going on in sports for you here this morning. Waiting for that phone to ring, as we will be hopefully going to be checking in with Miss Anita Shower here in just a little bit and find out what's going on at Pismo Beach. Tell you what, while we're getting set for that, let us listen in and find out what's happening in your tech report.
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0: Music, Warner Chappell, and several other music labels are suing Anthropic, accusing the artificial intelligence firm of blatant theft of copyrighted works, and accusing the company of using those works to train its AI model, Claude. In a statement, Anthropic says, "We disagree with the publisher's claims, and we intend to defend ourselves robustly in court." Following an executive order from President Trump renaming Lake Ontario to Lake America, Google Maps has now changed the name of that body of water. In a blog post, the company says the change is in line with their long-standing policy around name changes in official government sources. Canadians will still see Lake Ontario displayed. And an appeals court has ruled prediction markets like Kalshi and Polymarket are subject to state gambling laws in Nevada. However, a court also recently ruled the state of New Jersey doesn't have the authority to regulate prediction markets. Legal experts expect the debate to eventually land at the Supreme Court. With Tech Trends, I'm Mike Dubosky, ABC News.
1: All right, Mike, thank you very much. And we had our poll that was up over the weekend, got our final results on that, or at least close to. It'll pop off here in about 13 minutes from right now. We wanted to find out whether changing the name of Lake Ontario to Lake America, if you thought it was a good idea. We gave you two choices. Number one was nope, leave it alone. Number two was great idea, let's teach Canada a lesson. And we've had a lot of votes. In fact, we had more votes on this poll than we've had on a poll in quite some time. 75% of you said, nope, leave it alone. 25% said, great idea, let's teach Canada a lesson. And that's the way that one ended up. We'll have a new poll coming up for you here pretty soon. Well, let's see. We are at 6:48 here this morning. And I thought we were going to have Anita Shower call in, so I'm kind of scrambling to figure out what we're going to talk about here. Let's talk about the Florida workers who are disappearing. Gordon Deal has got a little segment for us here, and we've got everybody in the Arian Campbell Flores from the Wall Street Journal has got a story that Gordon Deal joins her for.
2: The Trump administration's revocation of temporary protected status, or TPS, for Haitian immigrants has caused abrupt staffing shortages for Florida businesses, from home care agencies to restaurants. It's a story by Arian Campo Flores, economics reporter for the Wall Street Journal in Miami. Arian, what's happening?
3: So, well, TPS is, you know, a form of protection that's given to immigrants whose home countries are dealing with some form of upheaval, natural disasters, other issues that make those countries essentially unlivable. And so that has been extended to a number of nationalities over the years, including to Haitians who have dealt with a lot of hardship in their home country, earthquakes, you know, gang violence and the like. And the Trump administration has, you know, moved to end those temporary protections for a host of national groups. But it was recently, in particular, the Haitians that were affected by the expiration of TPS. And so that population all of a sudden lost its authorization to work. And we're talking about a large population of people, roughly 350,000 Haitian TPS holders in the U.S., and nearly half of those living in Florida. And so it has really impacted the employers in Florida in particular that have really relied on that workforce.
2: Right. All right. So which businesses here have been hit hardest, would you say?
3: So healthcare is a really big one. It's very common in Florida to have Haitian workers, and specifically Haitian TPS workers, doing everything from, you know, nursing assistants in nursing homes, home health aides that care for people, elderly people in their home settings, CNAs at assisted living facilities. So healthcare has been significantly impacted, but they're also in a lot of other areas. They work as security guards. They work in restaurants and the very thriving hospitality industry that Florida has. They've worked for airport contractors. They work in retail. And so you've seen these effects kind of ripple through a variety of industries in Florida, some of which, including healthcare, already struggle to fill open positions. So this has added an additional challenge. These are jobs that are going to be very hard to fill.
2: We're speaking with Arian Campo Flores, economics reporter at the Wall Street Journal. The story is called Why Thousands

0: workers, chomping at the bit to apply for them. And so that is the challenge. Now, the argument of people who are in favor of ending these TPS protections is that they think that, you know, the result here should be to raise wages in order to attract, maybe more, lower educated, lower income U.S. born people. But in practice, that does not seem to have been what has played out. What employers say repeatedly is that they struggle to find people to apply for these jobs, and that this largely immigrant workforce that fills them fill a really crucial need in the economy.
1: Yeah. How about other states and perhaps sectors in those states?
0: It's similar. You know, so the Haitian TPS population obviously is very concentrated in Florida, but they are in numerous other states. Massachusetts has a significant population. Ohio has a significant population. Georgia. And so these are all places that have been affected as well. And it's hit as well in the healthcare sector in some of those places. I spoke, for instance, to a healthcare arm of the Archdiocese of New York that has been affected, and its nursing homes and other programs have had experienced a loss of Haitian TPS workers.
1: Thanks, Ariane. Ariane Campo Flores, economics reporter for the Wall Street Journal, based in Miami.
2: All right. Thank you very much, Gordon, for filling us in here. One of the other stories that we are going to be following this morning, there is one person dead, about 15 others still missing, after a powerful flash flood ripped through the Grand Canyon Saturday, destroying bridges, forcing dozens of hikers and campers to evacuate. Park officials say the body of a 46-year-old man was recovered near Crystal Rapids along the Colorado River. Grand Canyon is one of my favorite places to visit. That's why when the story popped up, it caught my attention. At least 62 people have been evacuated. In fact, Sophie Flay joins us from ABC with a little report on all the evacuations.
3: Campers watched a wall of water tear through Phantom Ranch, sweeping away boulders and then an excavator and eventually entire buildings. Witnesses describe a 4-foot-high wall of debris.
4: There was a fridge. We even saw the scariest thing was there was like a cabin that washed down the river, and we could see like the roof of the cabin and the bed from the cabin that was in the river.
3: More than 60 people had to be airlifted out by helicopter.
2: And again, that was Sophie Flay from ABC, and the evacuees are still contending with some of the rising water there as well.
5: A monsoon storm turned a quiet creek into a raging river in just a matter of minutes. People racing to evacuate as that wall of water raced down popular tourist trails, sweeping through Bright Angel Canyon and the Phantom Ranch area, destroying nearly every footbridge in its path. Rescue choppers called in, airlifting more than 60 people to safety.
2: And again, our thoughts and prayers going out with everybody who is being affected by that right now. We'll keep you updated on that story as well. Just check in with ABC and it once in a while. That's going to wrap up this segment here on First Look. Thank you so much for joining us this morning. Coming up next hour, Brad Mielke is going to join us with a start here. We've got another interview that I think you are really going to enjoy. And happy hour in the back half of the hour, 7:50 or 7:45. We'll have a little happy hour coming up for you. It is Monday morning, August 31st. Got to say a quick happy birthday to my brother Pete. He's the next one down, celebrating his 64th birthday today. Wow. I know it's getting there. That means I got my 66 coming up. It is, this is News Talk 920 and FM 96.5 KVEC. I just got depressed.
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5: From ABC News, I'm Sherry Preston. The death toll from last week's flooding in Nepal and China has now topped more than 900 people, but more than 4,300 are reported missing. ABC's Britt Clennett is there.
6: Well, the accounts coming in now are chilling. I spoke to one American survivor who described it as a serpent coming towards them. She said it sucked everyone in and everything in its path, vehicles, homes. It was horrifying. And she said she managed to escape with her husband within seconds, just running for her life.
5: Erica Viola was one of the lucky ones running for her life in the Grand Canyon over the weekend. She also describes a wall of water during flash flooding.
7: 40 of us running through this knee-deep muddy water trying to make it to the bridge. Once we got to the bridge, that's when this 15-foot wall of water came through the campground in Phantom Ranch and just wiped out all the bridges in the creek.
5: A man has been confirmed killed, but more than a dozen campers are still missing. There were strikes between the U.S. and Iran overnight, the first in a month. Whether it lasts any longer, however, is still in question.
8: The Washington Post is reporting that several top military leaders have warned Defense Secretary Pete Hegseth that prolonging large-scale operations against Iran is unsustainable and could risk the ability to confront threats elsewhere. As this war continues, the president, we know, is keeping all options on the table, and that means that tens of thousands of troops are being kept on alert.
5: ABC Chief White House Correspondent Mary Bruce. Jurors in the Lindsey Clancy trial resuming deliberations. They're trying to determine whether to hold her criminally responsible for killing her three children in 2023 in Massachusetts. New York's Metropolitan Museum of Art is canceling its planned Met Gala exhibit centered around fashion designer John Galliano. Critics spoke out about his anti-Semitic comments made in 2010 and 2011. You're listening to ABC News.

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2: How do you feel about eating beef processed right there on the old farm? ABC's Allison Kosick has more in another attempt to lower beef prices.
3: The Trump administration is expected to announce new rules this week to make it easier for cattle ranchers to process their own meat and sell directly to consumers without USDA inspections. Some producers say cutting red tape could help. Others are pushing back. The South Dakota Cattlemen's Association saying food safety is not red tape.
2: Health officials in North Carolina are warning anyone who visited a traveling petting zoo over the weekend to contact their doctor. Seems a skunk got into the baby goat pen and now the baby goats may have rabies.
4: Rabies can be fatal. The animals are from Farm Adventures Petting Zoo. The owner says she had no idea they were infected and she believes a rabid skunk entered their enclosure and infected them. Now, doctors do say symptoms can begin weeks or even months after exposure, but it's extremely rare to see rabies in humans in the U.S. The last time rabies was confirmed in a person in North Carolina was actually 15 years ago.
2: ABC's Faith Abube, at least four of the goats had to be put down. Dolly Parton laid to rest over the weekend alongside her late husband Carl Dean in Nashville. Her great niece Lainey Parton saying on social media, most people can think of at least one bad memory with everyone in their family. I honestly can't think of one with her. I'm Sherry Preston, ABC News.
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0: once again, good morning and welcome to First Look. It is 7:06. It's Monday morning, August 31st. We've got a happy hour coming up on the backside here. We will talk a little bit more about that. That's going to be happening at about 7:45 this morning. We're also going to check in with Brad Milkey. He's got a little more of a start here on what's going on with Lake America. I know. We'll talk about that coming up. Thanks for being a part of the show today. Right now, Ben Hayes has got our local news, traffic, and weather for us.
1: Good morning with your Central Coast headlines. I'm Ben Hayes. Crews continue battling major fires along the Big Sur coast. The Plaskett Fire, which is about 40 miles north of Cambria, has burned thousands of acres with very little containment. Evacuations have been ordered and smoke is having an impact on air quality in San Luis Obispo County. Also burning nearby is the Timber Fire, which began earlier this month along the Big Sur coast and has consumed over 20,000 acres with some containment. Fire crews responded to a vegetation fire burning uphill in the 2100 block of Costa Brava Spyglass Ridge in Pismo Beach. The first report came in just after 1:30 p.m. yesterday. The fire burned at 9.5 acres. How it started.

0: It is under investigation. Starting today, CAL FIRE will start a prescribed burn project in Los Sosos. Officials say crews will burn piles of cut vegetation at the Morro Dunes Ecological Reserve. The project will last through September 6th. The goal is to help endangered plants grow and clear out flammable brush to help prevent wildfires. Officials ask that you not report the fire unless there's an actual emergency. The National Weather Service wants to make sure people are prepared for the very strong El Nino event this winter, but they're also trying to manage expectations since the impact is still unknown. Todd Hall with the National Weather Service says they're worried about warning fatigue, so they're trying to limit expectations about El Nino until alerts are necessary.
1: While the odds are relatively higher of high impact scenarios such as freshwater flooding, coastal flooding, damaging surf, severe weather events coming to fruition given the very strong El Nino, they are not currently high enough to reliably offer explicit predictions without introducing serious concerns for warning fatigue.
0: Weather forecasters had said earlier it could be the worst El Nino California has seen since 1950. With your Central Coast headlines, I'm Ben Hayes.
2: Ben, thank you very much, and good morning. 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
2: Let's head over to the Caltrans Traffic Management Center, and that's where CHP Officer Rich Souza is standing by. And it's looking like we're not doing too bad this time around. Rich, good morning.
4: Yeah, good morning. Thank you, Andy. It's doing much better. We had a couple collisions earlier, but yeah, both of those have been cleared. All lanes are open. Traffic is basically recovered and it's flowing now with no delays. In fact, right now, everything looks good. Highway 101 is clear. No major issues or delays from Paso down through Buellton. And at the moment, I don't see any Caltrain crews out there that will affect your drive either. So I'll keep checking on those. But in the meantime, thank you so much for driving safe out there. Thanks, Andy.
2: You betcha. Do you ever take a second and just click the monitors over and see how things are going at your old stomping grounds?
4: All the time. It's funny you mention that. Yeah, all the time. I do. I think about all my coworkers out there too that are still doing it. So
2: you were in a traffic management center up in Oakland, correct?
4: Yeah, which is a whole different ball game.
2: I'm looking at it right now. There's flags all over the place. To the north of us, the south of us, and the east of us, it's like we have this little ha-ha kind of section.
4: And right? I would remind everybody just that. It's just so nice, and we feel blessed to be living in the Central Coast, so absolutely.
2: All right. Well, have yourself a good one. We'll check in with you in about a half hour, okay?
4: Thanks, sir. Yep.
2: You betcha. 7:10, that weather forecast today is still calling for mostly sunny weather over the next couple of days. There may be some clouds in the morning. Should be burning off a little bit later on. High temperatures today for San Luis and the surrounding areas. Looks like about 68 degrees. Sorry, I had one of those ads pop up right in the middle of my temperatures. Yeah, 68 the high for San Luis and the surrounding areas. Looks like 62 to 63 at the beaches, and 76 is all in the North County. In fact, the next couple of days, if you've got any outdoor projects to get done, and I say that to myself just as a reminder, the next two or three days are going to be good days to get it. High temps are over, even as we get to the weekend, only going to be in the low 80s, so it's not going to be bad at all. Our current temperatures here on the Central Coast include Santa Maria and Orchid, both at 57. 57 in Napomo. Grover Beach, guess what, 57. 57 in Pismo Beach, 56 in Arroyo Grande, Avila Beach, and Los Osos. Looks like Morro Bay and Cayucas both at 57. 53 straight across the board from Santa Margarita along the 101 up through Paso. Some of the outlying areas going to be a little bit warmer than that. And 54 right now in Slow. You know, we keep getting story after story about Lindsay Harn at Christie's International Real Estate. And I can personally tell you, whether you're selling your current home or whether you're searching for your next one, you want to work with a real estate agent that's got the experience and expertise to help you get the results you deserve. And on top of that, Lindsay Harn's a great lady. You start talking to her, you start feeling good about life, you start feeling good about selling your home. Lindsay sells almost three times more in total sales volume per year than the next agent, than the number two agent in the county. She sells 2.2 more homes per year than the number two agent in the whole area. In fact, Greg and Kathy found their dream opportunity. 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They were so happy they did. With the strategic coming soon campaign and all the proper prep work, Lindsay was able to sell Greg and Kathy's beautiful Avil Beach home, which is three within just 3 days.

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0: Now, once again, good morning and welcome to First Look. It is 7:16. It's Monday morning, August 31st. Happy birthday to my brother Pete today. And we get to look forward to the 13th Annual Mac and Cheese Fest coming up, presented by Malahi Ford. It's going to be happening September 19th at Avila Beach Golf Resort. 21 and over tickets are on sale right now. It will sell out. It does every year. 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And the Mac and Cheese Fest has been voted as the 2026 New Times Best Food and Drink Event in the area, with over 25 chefs and 30 beverage vendors. Hope Family Wines, Peachy Canyon Vineyards, Midnight Cellars, Barrel House, Humdinger Brewing. We had almost all of them in so far. A little bit later on today, we have got Goldland Barbecue is going to be coming in. Talk to us a little bit about what they're going to be cooking up mac and cheese-wise. So find out more at 920kvec.com or on the KVEC app. And we would love to see you there again, the 13th Annual Mac and Cheese Fest, September 19th at Avila Beach Golf Resort. We're going to find out what's going on right now with Lake America. Now, I don't know if this is Brad Melke's joining us here. I don't know if he's still talking about the decision to change the name, or if he's going to delve into Google actually changing it on Google over the weekend. But we'll find out as he kind of fills us in what's going on.
11: The beef over tariffs continues, and yes, there is all sorts of beef.

0: Remember, while the Trump administration has enacted sky-high tariffs on lots of foreign countries, he's actually rolled back and paused tariffs on imported beef specifically. The idea here was to make grocery prices cheaper because, let's remember, despite the White House trying to argue this point over the years, tariffs usually make things more expensive for everyone. So, you want cheaper beef? You gotta roll back the tariffs. But these decisions made American ranchers furious.
1: This feels very much like the heavy hand of government coming into their marketplace yet again.
2: It seems like every time we get this like economic opportunity or we're going to make money, the rug gets pulled out from underneath.
0: Which is why yesterday, a source told ABC News, the White House is now exploring other policy options to allay some of this criticism from Republicans. Meanwhile, though, when it comes to tariffs on Canada, President Trump has no interest in playing nice.
3: As you know, Canada's been ripping us off for a long time on trade.
0: In fact, yesterday, as Canadians continued to go tit for tat in this trade war, Trump issued an executive order that would seek to rename Lake Ontario. Let's talk to ABC's chief White House correspondent, Mary Bruce. Mary, I thought we already had the Gulf of America. Now we have Lake America? What is going on here?
4: Yeah, Brad, the president, it is clear, is escalating his trade war with Canada, and he is taking aim at Lake Ontario, signing this executive order that he says will effective immediately rename it Lake America. The president saying he's making this change in part because Canada, in the president's words, treats us very badly.
3: Well, they haven't treated us well. The Canadian officials have treated us very badly. They're nasty people. They charge our farmers 400% tariffs. They've been doing it for a long time.
4: The president has been fuming ever since Ontario's Premier Doug Ford really unloaded on him when the trade deal fell apart.
5: When Donald Trump wants to take the livelihood and try to hurt our country and hurt our province, I have a job for the people of Ontario. I will fight with every tool I have to protect them.
4: As you can imagine, the name change is not going over well.
6: We'll always call it Lake Ontario. Period.
4: Canada's Prime Minister Mark Carney noted that the name of the lake dates back more than 400 years. He says that this lake is called Lake Ontario today and forever. Of course, the lake, Brad, borders New York, and Governor Kathy Hochul bluntly rejected the president's name change, posting, quote, New York won't be calling it that.
0: Yeah, I was about to say, Mary, what does the order actually do? Like, who would this affect? Is it just like government documents or something, or what?
4: Yeah, so the president signed this executive order that directs the Interior Department to make this name change immediately.
3: So if you think about it, we have a Gulf and we have a lake. Now all we need is an ocean.
4: But of course, this order only requires changes to federal entities. They have to recognize this new name, but it doesn't have to be recognized by other countries, and clearly Canada isn't going to be recognizing it.
0: Well, but this is why it's interesting to me, Mary, is like President Trump said, hey, I was looking at doing this before we were even talking to Canada about tariffs, and yet it does sound to many people like this is a punitive thing, like this is a trolling thing. And yet, even if you're like, why are we talking about this? I mean, could language like this, rhetoric like this, have real consequences besides, you know, our maps and documents in the coming years?
4: The real consequences are just that it escalates this ongoing trade war, which really has no end in sight, and of course comes as the midterms are quickly approaching and as the issue of affordability is top of mind for so many voters.
5: This is not against the American people. I love the American people. I got so many calls from people in the U.S. saying, keep going, keep going. They're saying this against their own president.
4: And that's something that Doug Ford, the Premier of Ontario, is well aware of. In fact, he said, quote, hopefully the president comes to his senses and realizes this, because if not, Ford says he's going to have one heck of a time in the midterms, adding he needs to get this deal done before the midterms.
0: Right. And so there is time for an off-ramp, I guess, here. Like, the tariffs haven't all kicked into effect, and yet when it comes to the language here, I mean, that doesn't seem to be changing anytime soon. Mary Bruce, thank you.
4: Thanks, Brad.
7: All righty. Good morning. It is 7:21 here on First Look, and it is time for, well, I guess this is one we can actually call a little shop talk. Mr. Wimmer is in again this morning. Hi, sir. How are you?
8: Good morning. How are you?
7: Doing good. Doing good. Mr. Wimmer is the Morro Bay Auto Technology Instructor.
8: Got it this time. That's perfect. That was 100%.
7: That was
8: A+.
7: Okay. A++. I like that. So you come in to talk about what's going on with the last time you brought Gabe in with you, right?
8: I did, yeah.
7: And how are things going with the auto club?
8: Everything's really awesome. We just got started here. We're in our first, second full week of school now. So I think I have about close to 120 students this time. So I've been growing about 10% every year, which is pretty great.
7: Well, I'm sure as we talk about it more and the kids start talking about it more, then more kids are going to start saying, hey, I'd like to be part of this.
8: Well, that's exactly what happens. You know, kids start talking to their friends, parents start talking with other parents, and community members start talking about what's going on, and we're just slowly sharing what's happening.

0: And then people are responding back. So it's been really exciting.
1: Now, I know back in the days, if I could have taken, and excuse the phraseology, I don't mean to just to compare you with a shop class.
0: Oh, no, it's totally fine.
1: But if I could have taken shop class all day long and taken as many classes as I could, I would have jumped all over that. Just because even though it's not easier, doing something you enjoy has got to make going to school easier, doesn't it?
0: It does, yeah. And it's a different type of brain, you know, just like you have your left brain and your right brain. The
1: right.
0: Mechanic brain is a little bit of everything. You've got your technical reading. You've got your hands-on skills. You've got communication with others, team building. You can't do it alone. However, you like to be alone, but you want to be with a team, but then you want to be competitive. So it's like literally a little bit of everything, you know?
1: You've got it all.
0: It's really all there. Yeah, all the trades kind of wrapped up in one vehicle, which is kind of nice.
1: Now, do you have students that, if they're part of the auto team, mm-hmm. Does that still allow them to play football, to be on the basketball team, some of those kind of things?
0: Yeah, it does. It's really neat. Since we have to drive to Clovis and it's only once a month, we get our practice sessions in before we go. So mm-hmm. We're actually going tomorrow. Tomorrow's our first race in September.
1: Oh, okay.
0: Yeah, so we head out, and so there'll be four to six students. I'm not sure the final roster yet, but we drive out, we practice for a good hour and a half, do some driver's training, coaching, and then we do a qualifying session at the Clovis track. Then we go out and we race, and then we come home. So it's kind of consolidated since we don't have a local indoor go-kart track here. It makes it a little harder for us to do like practice sessions, but it also allows kids to do other sports because they don't have all this practice and training and things like that. It's just a once-a-month thing.
1: Now, is Clovis indoor or is Clovis mm-hmm. outdoor?
0: It is indoor. So it's indoor electric go-karts, and it's run by a company called K1 Speed.
1: Oh, yeah. Actually, yep. I've seen mm-hmm. Ads for them.
0: Yeah, they're super. It's a really great program. The whole electric indoor go-kart thing's really fun. They're in old Sears buildings and Kmarts and stuff like that. All those shopping centers that have closed over the years to go to the online, now they have go-kart tracks. There's over 100 of them around the world. It's crazy.
1: Empty Kmart stores. It's too bad we don't have one of those sitting empty
0: in Atascadero, maybe?
1: Or someplace on the Central Coast.
0: Man. If somebody could bring me a winning lotto ticket, I would help make that happen. That'd be my dream. It's only like 10 minutes from my house, too.
1: Yeah, I look at that one all the time since you've been talking about the racing and thinking about what a cool thing that would be.
0: It would be, and it's a perfect size, perfect location. You know, you're Paso to San Luis. I mean, it would be an awesome thing. So I'm actually slowly talking to that K1 Speed corporate department about things like that.
1: Oh,
0: so,
1: nice.
0: You know, now, little emails go a long way sometimes.
1: Is the K1, is that something that is open to the public and mm-hmm. say, if I wanted to go see what it was like to race karts, or am I too big?
0: Nope.
1: Is it?
0: Anybody can go. They do have the height limitations. I think you have to be 48 inches tall, and then after that, anybody can do it at any age.
1: Got it.
0: And then they'll have different seat sizes and stuff too. So tall people like myself can still fit in there and go have a good time. And then they have little inserts for shorter people. So it's pretty fun.
1: Nice. And how is the Booster Club going?
0: Booster Club was great. So we had our first meeting. So it's the third Thursday of each month, and we meet at Pizza Port in Morro Bay. So we met for the first time, and we got to meet several community members, came together. We got our list going, which is really neat. We ate some pizza. And now we're getting ready to go into the second one in September, which will be nice. So just slowly growing. It's very organic. Kind of okay. Put the seeds in the ground, add a little bit of water.
1: Right.
0: Take your measurements, make sure the sun's shining on it, you know, all that
1: stuff.
0: Well,
1: you got, just for everybody out there, remember the seeds that you're talking about are somebody's kid. So, mm-hmm. you know, you got those kids that really could use something cool to kind of get them boosted up, too.
0: Well, that's the whole thing, is the opportunities are all around us. You know, we have private companies that do things. We have community organizations that do stuff, nonprofits, government agencies. There's all kinds of programs. It's just a matter of aligning those with whatever curriculum I'm doing at the high school. So as an instructor or a teacher, my job is to go out into the world, find the opportunities, especially in the career technical education department, you know, find out what's going on and then start bringing it home and then sharing it back out. So that way the kids aren't isolated in a shop class for 4 years. They're getting to experience the world, even if it's a small world around us. You know, as far as we've gone, it's Las Vegas, but it's a big world. I mean, there's programs all over.
1: The most important question I ask every time you're in is, what do you need right now? What somebody who's listening right now, how can they help, you know, get the program going or be a part of it?
0: So as we get kind of built, we're developing not only the student roster, but also our support roster for the boosters. And what that is it's basically a list, a spreadsheet that we're developing, and we're doing kind of deep research. We're finding all of the automotive repair dealers, which are independent auto shops and dealerships.
1: Got it.
0: Identifying who the owners are, identifying licensed technicians and certified technicians. So if you're a ASC certified technician and you're out and listening right now and you want to, you know, learn about the high school or come talk to us or do a tour at some point, just reach out to Morro Bay High and ask, you know, for Mr. Wimmer, and they'll get you to me. And then also too, if you're an owner or you're like a licensed smog inspector or carry a California license and you want to come do the same thing, we'd love to hear from you too, because these are the parts of the trades that we need to explore or explain to the students, like, hey, these are licensed

0: certified professional jobs. This is right. not just changing oil at the local quick lube place. That is something you can do, but if you want to make it a career, there are actual steps. So if what I would be asking is we're starting to get the word out to the professionals in the county to start knowing that we're here. Because when I started, I didn't even know they had auto shop here.
1: Why?
0: It was crazy. I was here for like 10 years before I even knew it was here. And I owned a shop.
1: You talk about some of those quick lube places, and that's actually, I mean, that takes some knowledge to do now, doesn't it?
0: It does. Usually you have to have some sort of education from Cuesta, usually, or some sort of automotive training. You don't just walk in and go, yeah, I'm going to start working on cars.
1: Right. No.
0: It's not quite that easy. It really isn't. I mean, I'm sure some people have done that, but the truth is there's training involved and lots of technical and safety and all that stuff.
1: Anything I didn't ask that you wanted to make sure we covered this visit?
0: No, I just kind of want to give the update of what we're doing. It's fun to come in and share for a few minutes.
1: It is. Well, no, it's always good to have you.
0: Yeah, thank you so much. I guess the final thing would be our CART team last year consisted of about 10 interested parties, and our new list has 29 students.
1: Nice!
0: 25% of my kids are at least interested, so that's super fun.
1: No, that's really cool. So the excitement is there, and the knowledge mm-hmm. is there, and we're going to get all those kids heading towards a brighter future because of the work that you're putting into it.
0: I'm trying, yeah, just to make our community a little stronger, you know?
1: Okay, now are you, since you're teaching every day, are you still going to the shop? You're going mm-hmm. to Wimmer's Automotive sometimes?
0: Yeah, I go there in the morning, so I'll leave from here. I got a staff meeting actually at the school, but then I'll check in on my staff at the shop, make sure the schedule's going well, and then I do some of the smogs, and you know, we're keeping our eyes out for a new smog inspector to take that load off. But other than that, the shop kind of functions and does what it needs to do, and customers are really happy and cars get serviced. And then we have 4 interns that are apprenticing that are there helping too, so it's really cool.
1: Nice. So again, that's Wimmer's Automotive, correct?
0: Yeah, Wimmer's Automotive. We're behind Albertsons by the Foster Freeze in Morabe.
1: Okay, you can't beat it. Mr. Wimmer, thank you for coming in. Thanks for what you're doing for the kids too, because this is something very new and very innovative, and I know a lot of people here on the Central Coast are excited about it.
0: Well, thank you, and it's been a lot of fun, so I appreciate everyone's support allowing me to do what I love too.
1: All right, we'll talk to you again very soon. Again, Mr. Wimmer checks in with us just to let us know what's going on with the Morabe Auto Club, not Auto Club. What's the official terminology for it? Well, yeah. Hang on, one more button. There we go.
0: It's the Automotive Technology Department, and then we have an ASB Auto Club, and then we go kart racing.
1: The ASB Auto Club, all right.
0: Yeah, so that's all student-run, so I just kind of advise on that one.
1: Sounds good. It is 7:30. Coming up in just a little bit, we've got ABC Network News, and we're back with another look at sports. 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
2: ABC News, I'm Sherry Preston. The prediction market Kalshi has just announced for the first time it's got a lifetime ban, and it will be against disgraced former Congressman George Santos. He previously settled a regulatory investigation into his trades on the State of the Union with a hefty fine. He got a temporary ban then from using prediction markets. Now the ban is permanent on Kalshi. Still no sign of the 14 campers missing since flash flooding in the Grand Canyon over the weekend. We do know one person was killed and dozens were rescued. ABC's Lina Moise.
3: Across the campground, the floodwaters triggering a large-scale rescue operation. The campers waiting nearly 3 hours before pilots airlifted more than 60 people to safety. The force of the water carrying tree stumps, debris, and part of a structure downstream. Officials say the search continues for those still unaccounted for.
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2: The death toll in Nepal, now more than 900. The number still missing from flash flooding there, more than 4,000. This is ABC News.
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0: Well, once again, good morning and welcome to First Look. It is 7:34. Coming up in just a little bit, we've got another look at sports. And then we're going to throw a happy hour your way. Right now, the local news, traffic, and weather. Ben Hayes is here to start us off.
1: Good morning with your Central Coast headlines. I'm Ben Hayes. Templeton Fire and Emergency Services will unveil its newly designed department badges during the Templeton Community Services District Board of Directors meeting next month. The redesigned badge honors the history and tradition of Templeton Fire and Emergency Services and recognizes the department's connection to the community that it serves. Templeton Fire and Emergency Services will formally present the new badges to department personnel during the board meeting, 6:30 p.m. September 15th. 17 restaurants and commercial caterers on the Central Coast will receive $5,000 grants through a partnership between the California Restaurant Foundation and the PG&E Corporation Foundation. The grants will help recipients pay for equipment and technology upgrades, unforeseen hardship, employee retention bonuses, and more. The California Senate passed a bill to protect immigrants in private detention centers. Reporter Dina Kodiak says the Civil Detainees Bill of Rights Act would apply the same rules used in state-run centers to private for-profit detention centers.
2: The legislation aims to ensure people in these facilities get proper medical and mental health care, safe food and water, clean living spaces, freedom of religion, and the ability to send and receive mail. The bill now goes to Governor Newsom. If signed, it would be the first U.S. law to give these protections in private immigration detention centers. Right now, a record number of people are being held in immigration detention centers across the U.S., with about 10% in California. Almost all of them are in privately owned facilities.
1: And California lawmakers are approving a ban on disposable nicotine vapes. Assembly Bill 762 is awaiting the governor's signature. If passed, the importation and manufacturing of disposable vapes would become illegal beginning January 1st. That's what's happening with local and state news with your Central Coast headlines. I'm Ben Hayes.
0: All right, Ben, thank you very much and good morning. It is 7:36 here on First Look.
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0: And when it comes to traffic, we've got CHP Officer Rich Souza standing by. Good morning, Rich. How's it looking out there today?
4: Hey, good morning, Andy. Thank you. Highway 101 remains in good shape. No issues or heavy delays in North or South County. Traffic looks a little on the lighter side right now. Santa Maria and the Five Cities is clear. No issues up north in Paso either. And still no signs of Caltrans affecting your drive. I'm sure they'll be out there soon. I'll be sure to let you know if and where they set up their crews. In the meantime, please be safe out there. Thanks, Andy.
0: You betcha. We'll check in with you again in about a half hour from right now. It is 7:37 here on First Look, and our weather forecast today still calling for partly cloudy weather in the morning, sunny by afternoon. Highs today for San Luis and the surrounding areas are going to be sitting somewhere near 68 degrees is all. 62 along the beaches.

0: So quite a bit chillier there, almost cool. 76 in the North County, which is much cooler than it has been. And our current temps include San Luis at 55, Paso at 54, 53 for Atascadero, Templeton, Santa Margarita, 57 in Morro Bay, Los Osos, Cayucas, 56 for Avila Beach, Arroyo Grande, and Pismo Beach, 57 in Grover Beach and Nipomo, 57 in Santa Maria, and 56 in Orchid. And if I didn't screw up and punch the wrong button here, that's where we've got John Spencer standing by this morning from Spencer Fresh Markets. Good morning, John. How are you?
1: Hey, I'm doing good, Andy. I think you got me connected good.
0: Okay. Can we, so you can hear okay now?
1: Yep, I can.
0: Yeah, you never know with these phone lines. Sometimes they just go all gobbledygook on me. How was your weekend?
1: Hey, it was good. It was a beautiful, very pleasant weekend. Threw a couple things on the grill like a lot of folks did, so... Yeah, it was a nice, mellow weekend.
0: All right. I know you had to be pretty excited about the headlines out of the Rams this last weekend. They got Aaron Donald, unretired, and is coming back for this season with the Rams. He sounded like a
1: boy. He's a tough guy to handle, that's for sure.
0: He is. A lot of people, you know, they don't think about how important that line is, both offense and defense.
1: Well, that's how these games are won and lost, in the trenches, that's for sure.
0: Yeah, he's a defensive tackle, $30 million to come back and unretire. He was like an 8-time first-team All-Pro and made the Pro Bowl 10 times. So that's good news for your Rams.
1: Well, sure has been a popular player over the years with Ram fans, that's for sure.
0: All right, let's talk about what's going on at Spencer's this week. I'm not sure where to start. You've got everything I love up there. Baja Filets, of course, number one on my list from the meat department.
1: I tell you, and they were super popular over the weekend. The guys were putting those, preparing them all weekend long. $9.99 a pound, a great deal on those, super popular. Of course, the boneless, skinless chicken breasts and thighs, both of them on there this week at $1.99 a pound as well. And lots of great summer produce still, and they're saying... they told us this morning that after next week, no more... ad quote, so that is a sign that that season is coming to an end. So if you're a summer fruit fan and love the stone fruit, you know, the peaches and nectarines and plums and the watermelons and all that stuff coming out of the San Joaquin Valley, you want to enjoy it here in the next couple weeks, that's for sure.
0: All righty. Now, you've also got some, you know, because some of the rest of the folks are going back to school who may not have started back yet, and you got everything you need for back to school, not only breakfast but lunch boxes, don't you?
1: Absolutely. There's a ton of great stuff for back-to-school lunches and different things like that out there this week. Things that go in like apples and bananas. We got bananas this week, 50 cents a pound, 2 pounds for a buck. That's a good one. And something to pair up great with those Bajas or something coming off the grill is a sweet white corn at $2 for a dollar, and watermelons continue to be a super popular item out there, $3.99 each for the large whole seedless.
0: Now, you've got some of your Spencer's products kind of snuck away in there. You've got your seasoning at $9.99, your Pinkito beans, and a lot of people don't know you've got a Spencer's brand of beef jerky that's really good.
1: Yes, and a good value, too. $6.99 and for the normal package there, so that's a good one. And a great price this week on the Humboldt organic milk from our folks at Crystal Dairy. $7.99 for the organic gallons this week. That's a great price.
0: I was kind of surprised as I scrolled down to see strawberry pies are still up there too.
1: Well, you know, we're actually seeing some good strawberries, the late summer crop. You know, it's the strawberries just in the valley here don't just get planted once a year nowadays. They usually cycle them out three times, so you get your early spring ones, the summer. And we'll even see some later, we'll see some strawberries probably come on. If you drive through the Santa Maria Valley, you got some new plantings out there. It'll probably be on later October, 1st of November. So that really increases the longevity of that.
0: And then I want to steer people towards something they may not have tried yet. The new Friars, boar's head meat. You've got that deep-fried turkey breast.
1: Oh, that is a great one. I've been taking that home. I've always been a mesquite. It's been one of my favorites, but this one has a great flavor profile. It's their newest line, and the first offering is with the turkey breast.
0: Yeah, it used to be back in our day when the Friars were roasting something. It was usually Dean Martin. Now the Friars roast means some really good turkey from Boar's Head. If you want to give it a sample, you drop

0: 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Now, where are you at?
1: I know. I got to get all these out. I'm trying to get in a new routine. 1009 North 8th Street in Lompoc. Of course, 3580 Arca Road here in Santa Maria, and 2650 Main Street up by the Rock in Morro Bay.
0: All right. Have yourself a good one, and we will check in with you bright and early tomorrow morning, okay?
1: You got it.
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Well, good morning. Let's take a look at what's going on in sports here this morning. To start off here, we have our California baseball. The Dodgers bounced back in a big way Sunday. They took down the Tigers in Detroit 6-1 after dropping the series opener 2-1 the day before. Padres came up just short in Tampa Bay. They fell 5-4 to the Rays to close out that series. The Giants split a Saturday doubleheader game against Arizona, dropped the opener 7-1 before coming back for a 7-2 win in the nightcap. They had Sunday off. The Angels lost 5-2 to the Phillies to wrap up that series, and the A's fell to Baltimore 8-5 in a back-and-forth one. Today, the Giants are in Atlanta. Padres head to Cincinnati. The A's are in Texas, and the Angels host the Yankees tonight at 6:38. Dodgers have got the day off today. The Sparks handle business on the road Sunday, beating the Seattle Storm 90-74 in the WNBA, and the Valkyries kept it rolling, too. They knocked off Portland 86-69. Big Friday night for Mustang football. Quarterback Anthony Grigsby Jr. threw for 319 yards, and found receiver Tavion McCoy for the game-winning touchdown with just 9 seconds left. Cal Poly held on for a 38-34 win over Idaho to open the season. And when people were cheering because it was that last-minute win, it was a record crowd, 11,186 fans on hand. It was a sold-out crowd. And during the halftime, they retired the number 74, John Madden's number, in front of a new program record crowd there. So the Mustangs actually trailed 34-31 before in the final minutes before Junior, as they call him, stepped up and threw that touchdown pass. Cal Poly volleyball 2-1 at Texas A&M Invitational over the weekend. They opened with a sweep at Grand Canyon, fell in straight sets to number 8 Texas on Saturday, and then closed things out

with another sweep over Arkansas State. Men's soccer played to a 1-1 draw in San Diego Sunday night. Devin Benning scored his first career goal in just 31 seconds. And women's soccer dropped a 2-0 decision at Arizona State on Sunday, opening the week with a 1-1 draw at home against San Diego. Week one is in the books for our Central Coast high school teams. A rough Friday for some of them out there. Paso fell to Arroyo Grande 36-7. Nipomo rolled past Corcoran 49-3. San Luis beat Mission Oak 35-13. Atascadero edged out Golden Valley. From what I heard, it was a defensive battle there. 10-0 the final. Templeton blanked Santa Maria 49-0. 72-7. I'm sorry, 72. I didn't say that. 52-7 as St. Joe crushed past Frontier. And Rigetti fell to Golden West 56-28. Mission Prep played on Saturday, and they beat St. Francis of Watsonville 24-13 in their Saturday game. Around California, both the 49ers and Rams trimmed their rosters down to 53 players over the weekend. You heard me talking with John Spencer. Rams fans pretty excited that Aaron Donald has unretired. He's going to rejoin the Rams. He signed a one-year deal worth $20 million. That could reach $30 million if he reaches certain incentives. I'm sure that's things like if their quarterback does not get sacked on his side, then he's going to get some more money. He retired following the 2024 season. He played 10 years with the Rams, and this year he is back. 7:49, and that is a look at what's going on in sports for you here this morning. I thought we would do a little happy hour for you today.

All righty, here we go. I'm trying to make sure I don't have any duplicates coming up here. So a couple of years back, a little dog in Wales found a turtle on the beach. Not just any turtle, a 2-pound, half-frozen Kemp's Ridley sea turtle. It was about 5,000 miles away from home. They named him Rossi, R-H-O-S-S-I. He'd gotten swept up in the wrong current somewhere in the Gulf of Mexico, ended up cold stunned on a beach in Anglesey. The folks at Anglesey Sea Zoo took him in, and they spent 2 full years nursing him back to health. He tripled his weight, 46 pounds now. And this month, after all that time, Rossa finally made the trip home, a helicopter ride to London, and then a flight across the Atlantic to Houston, where the zoo's vets, including one who came out of retirement just for this, are giving him a full check before he heads out to the Gulf. Gulf of Mexico. Took the Fish and Wildlife Service, National, or NOAA, a Welsh helicopter pirate, I don't know, or pilot, excuse me. And I don't know how many people who just plain cared to get this little turtle home. Pretty good reminder of what people can do when they put their mind to it. Here's one for anybody who's ever tempted to clean out a closet and just toss what's in the back. A family over in Cornwall, England, was going through their late mother's things. They found an old watch tucked away in a jewelry box. She'd mentioned once that she had something valuable, but nobody thought much of it. Turns out it was a 1930s Patek Philippe, one of the rare stainless steel ones. And when they finally got it to an auction, the experts figured it might fetch over 5,000 pounds. It sold for 59,000 pounds. It's about 80 grand of our money. Bidders from Japan, China, and the U.S. were going back and forth for it. When the hammer finally came down, the family is standing right there with their mouths open. The watch is heading to Hong Kong now for its next chapter, but somewhere in the back of my mind, I'm wondering, what if I got sitting in my old junk drawer? There is a dental company over in the United Kingdom just put together a $1 million fund to bring care to people who need it most. People in homeless shelters, women's shelters, hotels, hostels, soup kitchens, that kind of thing. Starting in October, they're rolling out a mobile dental unit that will actually go find people instead of waiting for them to come in. Fillings, extractions, cleanings, cancer screenings, the whole deal, all inside this eco-friendly van. In the first year alone, they're expecting to see more than 850 people who would otherwise go without dental care. It's easy to take something like a dentist appointment for granted till you think about how many people simply can't get to one. Somebody is dreading to close that gap or deciding to and just go to the people instead. I think that's pretty cool, too. Here is one out of Melbourne, Australia. It's a story about a landlord who did right by his tenant, about the biggest way you can imagine. Jane Sainer rented a little 2-bedroom unit with a garden back in the early 2000s. She loved the garden. She loved the neighborhood. Turned out her landlord was a self-made millionaire named John Perrette. But he thought pretty highly of her.

Eat that. 117. She was born in 1909. That's when the current king's great-grandfather was still on the throne. She was the seventh of eight kids. Spent part of her younger years working as a nanny in India. That's where she met her husband. She outlived him by 50 years now, along with both her daughters. She's still got three grandkids, five great-grandkids helping keep her company. When they asked her the secret, she always says the same thing. She's never been one to argue, even if she doesn't agree. She calls it being non-confrontational. This year alone, she says she got to pet a llama. She got to hold hands with a king. Not a bad run. And from the sound of it, from what I can tell, she's not done yet. She may be around for a while. 117 years old, verified. That is pretty dang old. You know what? Congratulations there, Ethel Catterham over in the United Kingdom. And that's our happy hour for the day today.

0: And that is going to wrap up this segment here on First Look. I want to thank you for being a part of the show today. We still have a lot to talk about. Coming up next hour, it's a Mac Monday, so we've got some mac and cheese chefs coming in. In fact, the folks are going to be dropping by from Goldland Barbecue. Folks from Goldland Barbecue coming in today. We'll talk about Mac and Cheese Fest, which is coming up on the 19th of September. Talk a little bit about how you can be there. I will tell you, it sells out every year, so you don't want to wait. You want to get those tickets now. In fact, you don't have to wait for me to tell you. Just head to the website, 920kbec.com. You can also go to the app and pick up your tickets that way. Thank you for being a part of the show this morning. It's News Talk 920 and FM 96.5 KBEC.
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0: Accused of helping to kill Tupac Shakur 30 years ago. ABC's Alex Stone is in Las Vegas with that.
1: Today, jurors will hear closing arguments here, and then we'll begin deciding if the only man ever charged in the 1996 murder of Tupac Shakur should be convicted or is not guilty. The trial was expected to last a month or longer, but testimony took less than 2 weeks. Prosecutors say jurors should convict Dwayne Davis based on years of claiming to police in a book and interviews that he was involved in Shakur's murder. But his defense team says he was lying to sell books, and without firm physical evidence, a jury must find him not guilty. Alex Stone, ABC News, at the Clark County Courthouse in Las Vegas.
0: Dolly Parton's not done yet.
2: My coat of many colors that my mama made.
0: Her estate has announced that Dolly Fest, a two-day festival to be held in Nashville in London, will take place next year in 2027. I'm Sherry Preston, ABC News.
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0: Well, once again, good morning and welcome to First Look. It is 8:05. It is time for a look at what's happening in news, traffic, and weather. 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Good morning.
1: Good morning with your Central Coast headlines. I'm Ben Hayes. Crews continue battling major fires along the Big Sur coast. The Plaskett Fire, which is about 40 miles north of Cambria, has burned thousands of acres with very little containment. Evacuations have been ordered and smoke is having an impact on air quality in San Luis Obispo County. Also burning nearby is the Timber Fire, which began earlier this month along the Big Sur coast and has consumed over 20,000 acres with some containment. Fire crews responded to a vegetation fire burning uphill in the 2100 block of Costa Brava Spyglass Ridge in Pismo Beach. The first report came in just after 1:30 p.m. yesterday. The fire burned at 9.5 acres. How it started is under investigation. Starting today, CAL FIRE will start a prescribed burn project in Los Osos. Officials say crews will burn piles of cut vegetation at the Morro Dunes Ecological Reserve. The project will last through September 6th. The goal is to help endangered plants grow and clear out flammable brush to help prevent wildfires. Officials ask that you not report the fire unless there's an actual emergency. The National Weather Service wants to make sure people are prepared for the very strong El Nino event this winter, but they're also trying to manage expectations since the impact is still unknown. Todd Hall with the National Weather Service says they're worried about warning fatigue, so they're trying to limit expectations about El Nino until alerts are necessary.
2: While the odds are relatively higher of high impact scenarios such as freshwater flooding, coastal flooding, damaging surf, severe weather events coming to fruition given the very strong El Nino, they are not currently high enough to reliably offer explicit predictions without introducing serious concerns for warning fatigue.
1: Weather forecasters had said earlier it could be the worst El Nino California has seen since 1950. With your Central Coast headlines, I'm Ben Hayes.
0: All right, Ben, thank you very much and good morning. It's 8:08 here on First Look.
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1: When it comes to traffic, we head over to the Caltrans Traffic Management Center. That's where CHP Officer Rich Souza is hanging out today. Good morning, Rich. How's it looking out there?
2: Hey, good morning, Andy. Thank you. Highway 101 remains in great shape. No issues or heavy delays from Paso Robles down through Buellton and Sullivan area. Traffic still seems a little on the lighter side. Probably a good time to remind everybody that Highway 1 up in Monterey County is still closed due to those fires up there. So anyone heading up to Monterey will need to use Highway 101 instead. It also looks like Caltrans is going to have a crew working on Highway 1 just south of Guadalupe today. So just be careful and expect some delays in the area. But other than that, your commute should look okay. Thanks for driving safe out there. Thank you, Andy.
1: You bet. We'll check in with you again in about a half hour from right now at 8:35. And our weather forecast today is still calling for mostly cloudy weather in the morning. Some areas going to burn off to mostly sunny by later on today. 68, the expected high for San Luis in the Inland Valley. 63 along the beaches. 76 is all in the North County. So quite a bit cooler today than it has been. Currently, Santa Maria and Orchid at 57, 58 in Napomo, Grover Beach. Pismo Beach and Roy Grande also at 58. 56 for Avila, Los Osos, Morro Bay, and 57 in Cayucas. 55s in Santa Margarita and Templeton. Paso Robles and San Luis are the same at 54 in Atascadero this hour.
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13: Yeah, I feel like we're so lucky to be this community's food bank because we get to have such amazing community members that have so much support and buy-in and ownership. 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
1: Many times when people put a face to what they think is food insecure, it's not really accurate, is it?
13: Yeah, and it's totally understandable because with food insecurity, with hunger, there's no way to know if someone that you're talking to, maybe your child's friend, maybe someone who's, you know, helping you out at a local store or something like that. There's no way to know by looking at someone if they're food insecure. And in our community, one of the groups that I think is most underrepresented in our own expectations of food insecurity are our local seniors. And it's something that we really are excited to shine a little bit of a light on.
1: What do you need to help you with your goals? Are you looking for donations of food, volunteers, donations of money to help buy food? What do you need?
13: Yes to all of the above. 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
1: right,
13: helping spread the word, I think is one of the most

0: Most powerful things we can do is if you know someone who might be facing hunger or be, you know, struggling to make ends meet because they had a big medical procedure or something like that,
1: right?
0: Please, please tell them, give the food bank a call. 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
1: Molly Curran, the executive director of the SLO Food Bank, thank you so much for taking some time to see us today. Drop back again sometime.
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1: Well, good morning and welcome to First Look. It is 8:15. Kyle Flaherty is the guac master for the Avo Mark Festival coming up. She's also the coordinator of the event. Tina Clark is with us as well. Not just the CEO of the Morro Bay Chamber of Commerce, but the chamber master, I guess, is the best way to put that, isn't it? How are you?
2: Great. Good morning.
1: Good morning, Tina. And Kyle, how you doing?
3: Oh, I'm doing great. You're playing good music.
1: I was going to say, you're dancing. We've been talking about Dolly Parton. It was kind of sad we lost her, wasn't it?
3: I know. I couldn't believe how heavy it weighed on me all day yesterday.
1: Yeah. Yeah. Did you have a favorite Dolly song?
3: Jolene, of course.
1: Oh, really? How about you, Tina?
2: Oh, I'm going to go with Jolene.
1: Jolene
2: also.
1: As well. Yeah. Yeah. For me, there was a little known song called But You Know That I Love You. It's not I Will Always Love You.
2: Okay. I did hear yesterday a version of a Heart song with Dolly and Anne Wilson, and I got to say that was amazing.
1: I'll bet it was. Oh, I'm going to have to look that one up. I haven't seen that.
2: So it was Magic Man, so
1: you are. Oh, it was Magic Man? Okay, mm-hmm. I'll look that one up. Now, you are here because on September 12th, it is the Avo Marg Festival. Now, is that the technical name, or is it Avocado Margarita Festival?
3: It is the Avocado Margarita Street Festival,
1: okay. And
3: it is the OG Fest. We're back on the Embarcadero, haven't been there since 2019, and we're bringing it back post-pandemic.
1: Okay, it is going to be, I'm just sitting here looking at the website, it's going to be a party.
3: It's a party, all right.
1: So tell me about what's going on, when it starts, and what people need to know.
3: Well, the deets are that it's a street festival out in Morro Bay.
1: Okay, hang on a second. We got people that are old like me, so the deets means the details.
3: That's right.
1: Okay.
3: Low key.
1: Yeah, you'll hear the deets. You got
3: come on.
1: 411 for us. Okay. Okay, so the deets.
3: The deets are that it's on the Embarcadero, so right down there with the streets in the middle of Morro Bay on the waterfront. It's from 10 to 6 on September 12th. The best thing about it is it's live music all day.
1: Okay.
3: The kids 10 and under are free, and we do have a Grom Zone. There's magic shows, there's hair tinsel, there's face painting, there's a stilt walker, there's the musical petting zoo, tons of stuff for the Groms. But more importantly, Andy, there's avocados and margaritas.
1: You're gonna have to define Groms for me too. I'm sorry.
3: Groms are the kids.
1: Oh, so Groms are the kids.
3: They're the kids.
1: So
3: yes.
1: A Grom Zone is a kid zone.
3: That's right.
1: See, we got to have you come in just to do a segment on translating.
3: Well,
1: kids.
3: You know, I have a 17 and 20 year old, so I can talk the talk some days.
1: Wow. So Tina, this has got to be a pretty exciting event for the city of Morro Bay. Having people come, you know, you're gonna have people come in from all over, aren't you?
2: Absolutely. In fact, I would say over 80% of our attendees are coming in from outside of the area.
1: Wow.
2: And this is something the Chamber of Commerce is really excited to bring back. The city also is very excited. We're working in partnership.

0: sponsorship to get this festival.
1: Nice. So now tell me how it works if you're sipping a margarita, because I know some cities, they don't allow you to walk. You know, if they're inside the festival grounds, can you walk? Can you get a margarita at a booth, walk around with it? You're going to have to stay inside with it?
2: You can't. I have that pesky little government agency, the ABC, and I like to be friends with them because, as you know, I do a few events in the area. So the entire area is fenced off, so alcohol can't come and go, but bodies can come and go. So if you've drank a margarita, you've had a couple avocado dishes, you want to go check out the waterfront, take some pictures, maybe shop a little bit, you can leave. You just can't take your drink, but you can always come back in to grab another drink.
1: Right, to grab another drink.
2: Yeah.
1: All right. And entertainment-wise, it looks like you got a pretty good lineup, too.
2: Not too shabby.
1: Do you have this at the top of your head, or you want me to give it to them off the website here?
2: Let's do a little test. I'm a type A personality.
1: Okay.
2: So. All right. We're kicking it off with Bee in the Hive.
1: 10 o'clock.
2: That's right. Then we go to a little Resonation.
1: Yeah, that's a great group.
2: And then Vince Simo's got Hot Fire.
1: Oh, yeah.
2: I'm down for a little funk anytime.
1: Okay.
2: Then we have Samba Loca that does their drum line through the streets and ends at the stage to kick off our headliner, which is the Molly Ringwald Project.
1: Oh, that's it. They're just going to be dancing all day long.
2: All day. We have a large dance area.
1: Okay. Now, are there people that we want to say thank you to, sponsors? If you got sponsors that are big sponsors, whoever wants to take this is good.
2: I'm going to let the boss take it.
1: Okay.
3: I'm going to start with our big one, which is Visit Morro Bay.
1: Okay.
3: Big shout out to Visit Morro Bay. 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SoCal Gas is a sponsor.
1: Now,
3: Mechanics Bank. So we've got quite a few
1: sponsors. That there's got to be some hopes from the Morro Bay Chamber that people are actually going to make a weekend of this and, you know, maybe come spend the night before.
2: Grab a hotel room,
1: spend a night the night of.
3: Yeah, I'm going to say even going back to Thursday, because this whole weekend is going to kick off with a concert in the park at Tidelands Park that's put on by the city. So we're hoping people make a full weekend of it.
1: And that is going to be when? Thursday night or Friday night?
3: Thursday night.
1: Thursday night. So you got a concert at Tidelands and then the Avo Mark Festival all weekend long?
2: It's all day Saturday. And Andy, I mean, like, do we really want summer over?
1: No.
2: So, right? Like, just keep it going, guys. Keep it going.
1: And to me, there's never enough guacamole when I go someplace.
2: So no.
1: But I'm sure at the festival, you're not going to run out.
2: Well, let me tell you, the Morro Bay High School softball team is going to be happy that you said that, because they've got exclusive rides to the guac at the Avocado Margarita Festival. So it is a major fundraiser for them. We got to keep that team kicking. And so they have a booth at the event. And speaking of avocados, so 100% of the avocados are California grown, and 85% of them are grown locally and provided by Morro Creek Ranch in our very own Morro Bay.
1: All right. Where do people go for tickets?
2: avomargfest.com.
1: Okay. And then what's included in the ticket price?
2: Well, the best thing is that you want to buy your tickets now, because it's only $15. That includes your entry, live music, all the games, community painting project. You can shop at all the little retail vendors we have, and then you buy your food and drinks separately. But if you wait until the day of, the price is $20, and you're not necessarily guaranteed admission, because we do sell out. So
1: it is a sellout.
2: It's a sellout. So buy your tickets today for $15.
1: Okay, sounds good. Now, are there options for or recommendations for parking? I know that sometimes, you know, especially on the Embarcadero, parking is kind of at a premium down there.
2: Well, that's the best part of the adventure, like getting to the festival. So you can take advantage of the trolley that runs throughout Morro Bay.
1: Oh, okay.
2: Parking, actually, it is busy, but it's not a huge problem. People find their way. People come and go. We have bike racks there for those that have electric bikes or pedal assist bikes. People also Uber in. And then if you have a large group that you're bringing in over 20, you do get a discount. And we have special parking for you. People pull up, they drop off, we get all their tickets, they have a concierge, and they can come on in. So.
1: Oh my, a concierge.
2: A concierge, see, you know what that word is.
1: I'm still trying to wrap my arms around Grom and figure out how they came up with Grom. I'm assuming furry friends should probably be left at home, correct?
2: They should, but we do welcome service animals, and it is handicap accessible event.
1: Okay, and...

0: Anything else I haven't asked yet that you want to make sure everybody knows about?
1: Well, do you want to know what an avocado margarita is?
2: Thank you. I've been waiting.
0: I'm sorry. I thought it was avocado / margarita.
1: Well, it is, but we actually have our signature drink provided by Yes Cocktail, and an entire avocado is in this margarita, and we use top shelf tequila. So this is a very special margarita. It is $17 for our signature drink. It's $13 for all of the other margaritas and cocktails that we have. And we do have mocktails as well, because it is trending, Andy,
0: right,
1: that some people don't want to drink. And so we have awesome mocktails for them.
0: Yeah. Well, you had me at guacamole. So now, obviously for Tina, the avocado margarita is one of your favorites, because you lit right up there.
2: I have not had it. We have not had this event since 2019. I am so excited to try an Ava Marg.
1: She's going to get the first one at 10 a.m.
2: That's right. But okay, we would really be remiss if we didn't talk about some of the food, though, Kyle, because mm-hmm. you're talking about guacamole. I mean, that is the tip of the iceberg.
0: Oh, it is. Okay.
1: Okay, so you take an avocado, you stuff it with albacore tuna fresh from Morro Bay,
0: Ooh. Right?
1: Okay, thank you to our friends at Central Coast Women Fisheries. We also have avocados grilled, stuffed with carnitas.
0: Ooh.
1: I know. How about a lobster avocado salad?
0: Okay, you've had me with every single one of those, and they actually sound pretty healthy, too.
1: Maybe a chocolate avocado shake if you're feeling too healthy.
0: Oh, that sounds pretty good.
1: I know. So the list goes on and on. All of the foodies have a avocado centric item. For those that don't have like an ice cream, they have an ice cream, or maybe they have a specialty pop, like a sweet pop, they might do their dish that's in a shape of an avocado rather than infusing avocado in it, but that's just a select few. Everyone else, it's an avocado in every dish.
0: Wow. And did you bring lots of avocados with you today?
1: Oh, I should have. You know what? We actually had to push back taking them off the tree because the fruit wanted a little bit more time on the tree.
0: Got it.
1: So we're picking up the avocados on Tuesday.
0: We have an avocado grower. You'll see the box when you go down to K-Jug. There's a local grower that drops boxes off here on a regular basis.
1: I love it. I love it.
0: And so it's going to be pretty good. All right. So you want to leave your pets at home, except for service animals.
1: Mm-hmm.
0: I'm assuming most of the vendors are going to take cash or card? Is it cash only?
1: No, it's cash or card. That's a big change from 2019. We're moving into this century here.
0: Right.
1: Yeah.
0: And Morro Bay, if you're walking around outside downtown, is Morro Bay no smoking? Smoking? What's
1: no going? Smoking at the event.
0: Okay.
1: No smoking, no skateboard, no rollerblades. But everything else, a good time, of course.
0: I think a good time will be had by all.
1: I'm going to be there. Come on. Let's have fun.
0: Give me an idea on the boundaries. It's going to go from where to where?
1: It's going to go from Harbor Street, which is at Anderson Inn and Wavelinks. That's that intersection. And then it goes all the way down to Pacific Street, including that parking lot that's right downtown on the Embarcadero.
0: It's
1: center of Embarcadero.
0: Right, center of the Embarcadero.
1: You
0: so
1: got
0: it's,
1: it.
0: It's not down on the rock side. It's more right.
1: Correct.
0: Right in the downtown.
1: Correct.
0: Some other things we want to look for in Morro Bay. What are some of the other businesses? I mean, to me, I don't go to Morro Bay without coming away with a big bucket of saltwater taffy. Are there other things Morro Bay is known for while we're there?
1: Well, yeah.
2: Yeah, I mean, absolutely. I mean, my favorite thing to do in Morro Bay is kayak. So there are a lot of businesses there that can rent a kayak. You can do other types of boat tours. In fact, one of our margarita providers, Lost Isle Adventures, they do whale watching tours Tiki Cruise around the bay.
0: I've heard the whale watching right now is really, really smoking too.
1: Spot on. And then a lot of the businesses that are downtown or on the Embarcadero are actually going to be in our footprint as well. So you can have, if you have favorites down in Morro Bay from La Katrina or Morro Bay Cookie Company, you can definitely come on down to the festival and have some avocado themed treats.
0: Okay.
2: And we are going to have on our website in just a couple days, we're going to have a page that has Embarcadero businesses that are giving special promotions over the 4-day weekend. And of course, I was going to say also that, you know, make a weekend of it. Come book a room. I know we're filling up fast, but you might still be able to get somewhere to stay.
0: Well, and the event does sell out.

0: So make sure you get your tickets right away. And to do that, you go to avomargfest.com.
1: Love it.
0: And there's a button. I'm just sitting here looking at the button right now. How about other information? Are you on all the places?
1: Oh, Instagram? Yeah. You got to find us on Instagram because it is so fun, some of the stuff that our friends Travis and Daniel are doing. So lots of fun stuff. I mean, everyone's just so excited to bring it back. You know, we said goodbye to it and we thought that was a final farewell. And then there was some rumblings that people might want to bring it back, and we're ready to do it.
0: Okay. At this point, are you looking for volunteers or anything, or have you got that all covered?
1: There are volunteers. You can volunteer. You get, for volunteers, you get a super cool shirt. You get two tickets to the event. And so please do that on the website if you'd like.
0: All right. And I was just going to sit here and go through some of your sponsors because I got them right here in front of me. Morro Bay, just the city of Morro Bay, they're your top shelf sponsor. You've also got New Times and The Sun and our friends over at The Rock, radio station Morro Bay, Morro Creek Ranch and Morro Bay Avocados. And, oh, you got Corona Rita in there, too.
1: Well, you can't go to a margarita festival without having a Coronita.
0: Okay, so then you got, oh, and there's just, all the sponsors are listed on here. You have more than I can try to get through in this next couple of minutes.
1: Yeah, and what's cool about this, Andy, is it is a well-supported community event. So yes, it's a fundraiser for the Chamber, but as I mentioned, it's also a fundraiser for Morro Bay High School Softball, Morro Bay Rotary, Morro Bay Lions Club, and Morro Bay Active Seniors. So this is truly a community event with a couple avocados and a couple margaritas.
0: And not to mention, who's the guac sponsor again? Who's the club that we're helping there?
1: That is the Morro Bay High School softball team.
0: All right, so we want to make sure we help out the softball team as well. And I want to say a great big thank you to Kyle and Tina for coming by to talk to us about the Avo Marg Festival coming up September 12th in Morro Bay.
2: ABC News, I'm Sherry Preston. The death toll in the Grand Canyon flooding has now risen to 2 people, and with more than a dozen still missing, rescuers are searching for any survivors. ABC's Ginger Z says more rain is in the forecast as well.
3: There's kind of a general risk with all that monsoon moisture throughout Arizona, parts of New Mexico, Colorado, but the focus here on Utah is for 1 inch per hour rainfall rates. You say, well, that doesn't seem that big, but that is huge, especially if it hits a burn scar or it gets into one of those places that's been very dry because the drought has been expanding.
2: This is the first full week of deliberations for the jury in the Lindsay Clancy murder trial. She is accused of intentionally killing her 3 children in 2023. She says she did it while suffering from postpartum psychosis, the jury deciding if she should be held criminally responsible. The jury could begin deliberations today in Dwayne Davis's Las Vegas trial. He is accused of taking part in Tupac Shakur's murder 30 years ago. This is ABC News.
0: Sherry, thank you very much. You know, I want to talk to you for just a second about selling your home. And my friend Lindsay Harden, you know, Lindsay sells more than double the total sales per volume per year than the number 2 agent in the county does. In fact, new numbers are still out. Lindsay is ranked number 1 in the following cities: San Luis, Los Osos, Culver Beach, Arroyo Grande. And we keep hearing story after story about people that have been working with her. 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
5: Well, once again, good morning. 8:35, we're about 10 minutes away with a chat with CHP Officer Chance Chapman. He's going to be in today to talk about what's happening. Between now and then, Officer Rich Souza is going to be checking in via the phone lines from the Caltrans Traffic Management Center. And here to start us off with the headlines is Ben Hayes.
6: Good morning with your Central Coast headlines. I'm Ben Hayes. Templeton Fire and Emergency Services will unveil its newly designed department badges during the Templeton Community Services District Board of Directors meeting next month. The redesigned badge honors the history and tradition of Templeton Fire and Emergency Services and recognizes the department's connection to the community that it serves. Templeton Fire and Emergency Services will formally present the new badges to department personnel during the board meeting, 6:30 p.m. September 15th. 17 restaurants and commercial caterers on the Central Coast will receive $5,000 grants through a partnership between the California Restaurant Foundation and the PG&E Corporation Foundation. The grants will help recipients pay for equipment and technology upgrades, unforeseen hardship, employee retention bonuses, and more. The California Senate passed a bill to protect immigrants in private detention centers. Reporter Dina Kodiak says the Civil Detainees Bill of Rights Act would apply the same rules used in state-run centers to private for-profit detention centers.
7: The legislation aims to ensure people in these facilities get proper medical and mental health care, safe food and water, clean living spaces, freedom of religion, and the ability to send and receive mail. The bill now goes to Governor Newsom. If signed, it would be the first U.S. law to give these protections in private immigration detention centers. Right now, a record number of people are being held in immigration detention centers across the U.S., with about 10% in California. Almost all of them are in privately owned facilities.
6: And California lawmakers are approving a ban on disposable nicotine vapes. Assembly Bill 762 is awaiting the governor's signature. If passed, the importation and manufacturing of disposable vapes would become illegal beginning January 1st. That's what's happening with local and state news with your Central Coast headlines. I'm Ben Hayes.
5: All right, Ben, thank you very much and good morning. It is about 8:38 here on First Look.
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5: When it comes to traffic, we're going to find out what's going on with CHP Officer Rich Souza. He's standing by at the Caltrans Traffic Management Center. Good morning, Rich. How's it looking out there?
8: Hey, good morning, Andy. Thank you. Highway 101 remains in great shape. No collisions, issues, or delays in North.

0: Forsyth County. It's been kind of light out there this morning. Caltrans has a couple crews that might affect your drive. They have a crew working in Guadalupe on Highway 1 just south of Main Street. And then in Creston, they have another one working on Highway 229 Webster Road near the 41. So just be careful. Expect some delays in both those areas because both of them will be using one-way traffic. Otherwise, your morning commute should look nice for a Monday. Thanks for being safe out there and enjoy the rest of your morning. Thank you, Andy.
1: You bet. Have a good one, sir. We will talk to you bright and early tomorrow morning, okay?
0: All right, thank you.
1: You bet. 8:39, and our weather forecast today still calling for pretty nice-looking weather. Cloudy through the end of the day today. High temperatures are going to be sitting somewhere in the North County near, looks like, 76 degrees. They've amended that a little bit. 68 south of the grade, so cooler than we thought it was going to be. Again, clouds in the morning, sunny by afternoon. If you're headed to the beaches, high temperatures somewhere near 62.

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3: Well, let's take a look at what's going on in sports. Big night baseball-wise. We started off with the Dodgers, and the Dodgers bounced back in a big way. On Sunday, they took down the Tigers 6-1 in Detroit after dropping the series opener 2-1 the day before. Padres come up short in Tampa Bay. They fell 5-4 to the Rays to close out the series. The Giants split a Saturday doubleheader against Arizona, dropping the opener 7-1 before storming back for a 7-2 win in the nightcap. They had a Sunday off. Angels dropped a 5-2 decision to the Phillies to wrap up their series, and the A's fell to Baltimore 8-5 in a back-and-forth game. Giants are in Atlanta this afternoon. Padres head to Cincinnati. The A's in Texas, and the Angels host the Yankees tonight. Dodgers have got the day off today. In the WNBA, the Sparks handled business on the road Sunday. They beat the Seattle Storm 90-74. The Valkyries kept it rolling, too, knocking off Portland 86-69.

0: Big night for Mustang football, too. Quarterback Anthony Grigsby Jr. And I'll tell you, they are starting just to call him Junior. Junior's back for a pass. He threw for 319 yards and found receiver Tavion McCoy for a game-winning touchdown with 9 seconds left. Cal Poly held on for a 38-34 win over Idaho to open the season. Mustangs actually trailed 34-31 inside the final minute before the heroics, and it was a special night. They not only retired John Madden's number 74, but they had a record crowd, 11,186 fans at Mustang Stadium. Cal Poly Volleyball 2-1 at the Texas A&M Invitational. Men's soccer had a 1-1 draw with San Diego Sunday night. Women's soccer dropped a 2-0 decision at Arizona State on Sunday. Last but not least, your high school football. Week one is in the books. Rough Friday for Paso. They fell to Arroyo Grande 36-7. Napomo rolled past Corcoran 49-13. San Luis beat Mission Oak 35-13. Atascadero edged out Golden Valley of Bakersfield 10-0. Templeton blanked Santa Maria 49-0. Ouch. Wow. St. Joe cruised past Frontier 52-7. And Rigetti fell to Golden West 56-28. Mission Prep played on Saturday. They beat St. Francis of Watsonville 24-13. Oh, that wasn't the last one. Rams fans are exulting right now because Aaron Donald is unretired, going to be joining the LA Rams. Signed a 1-year deal worth $20 million, so they have a solid tackle again in Aaron Donald. Well, from there, we're going to find out what's going on with the California Highway Patrol in person. They haven't seen you in forever. Chance Chapman is in. How are you?
1: I'm doing good. It's good to be here. It's been a minute.
0: It has been a while. Well, you were injured for a little bit. Your foot all healed
1: up? Yeah, the broken toe's all healed up, ready to go now. I'm running around and doing my thing. But it's been a busy few weeks for me. Starting July 1st, I took over as a training officer spot. So I'm trying to learn that new spot there and then train up Officer Torres, who took my recruitment officer spot.
0: Right.
1: So train him at the same time. And in the middle of that, we just had a huge testing cycle for applicants trying to become CHP officers on Saturday.
0: Got it.
1: So that preparation for that test is immense, and then actually doing the testing day is immense. So we've been very busy, very busy.
0: I'll bet you have. And this is for people that want to go to the
1: CHP Academy.
0: I wanted to go to the cadet, and I knew that wasn't the right word.
1: Yep.
0: They want to become a cadet.
1: They want to become a cadet. And so on Saturday down at Napomo High School, we had a testing cycle. We had roughly about 175 applicants arrive at 7 in the morning. To come out there and try their physical abilities out, do their push-ups and their sit-ups and their running. And then majority of them all pass that, no problems. And then they come back to take a written examination.
0: Nice.
1: It's about 78 multiple choice questions or so and test their knowledge out. So all those applicants now are eagerly waiting their results, which will probably come out about 2 or 3 weeks or so, and see if they move on in the background process.
0: I'll bet that's fun to watch because I know that with the CHP, everybody who wants to be CHP goes through the academy, right?
1: That's correct.
0: So that when you're looking at a testing cycle like that, you probably got one who's 20 years old who just decided he wants to try the CHP, maybe just got out of the military, and then he may be standing side by side with somebody who's a 15-year veteran of the Santa Maria Police Department who has to start at the exact same place.
1: Yeah, it's pretty special to see, actually. And we actually get a lot of Cal Poly graduates. They graduate, they got their degree, and they're kind of like, well, I'm looking for something awesome to do, and we let them know what's going on, and then they come try it out. So either Cuesta applicants or Cal Poly, so it's nice to have the locals. But yeah, we'll have some officers that are 34 years old that just want to try a different law enforcement career.
0: And I'll bet that's cool to see.
1: It is cool to see. And a lot of those officers are like, hey, when are you guys going to do lateral transfers? And that's been the talk of the town for decades. Yeah. And it's just not in the future. Right. So everybody needs to go through the academy pipeline.
0: Everybody starts at the same spot, no matter what experience they've got. Well, in all fairness, it's a different breed of cat than what some other law enforcement agencies may go through.
1: Yeah, that's correct. And one of the big reasons for that is our academy is 26 weeks long. Mm-hmm. Majority of the other academies throughout the state are only about 20 weeks, maybe 18 to 20 weeks. So we have an additional 6 to 7 weeks of training that's CHP specific training.
0: Right.
1: All right. So all those academies, including ours, have some things we have to teach, but we got more we want to teach our cadets. And that's why they got to stay there another about 6, 7 weeks longer.
0: Got it.
1: Yeah.
0: Got it. So, like I said, so

0: And then you jumped into, everything's kind of up in the weeds right now, isn't it? Because Jordan is gone.
1: I know.
0: He's on his way. He's probably listening if we're going to talk
1: right now.
0: About
1: hey, Jordan, what's going on, bud?
0: Yep. So, okay, yeah. Margie, we'll say hi to Margie. That's his mom.
1: Hello.
0: Just to be on the safe side. So he's on his way to Sacramento.
1: Yes.
0: He's going to be working in Sacramento. So you shifted from recruitment to training officer.
1: That's correct.
0: And then we're still looking for PIO at this point.
1: And kind of yes and no. It's kind of been the direction right now that we're not going to try to fill his spot right now. We're going to delegate his duties to some other positions to kind of spread the wealth out a little bit. So we'll still be utilizing our PIOs, our public information officers, for those of you who don't know, throughout our area offices and our division personnel. So right. You'll still see us out there on Twitter and X and Facebook and things like that.
0: I, you know what? I really think it needs to be a non-officer position for PIO. And I got a resume right here.
1: Okay. Andy here. Okay.
0: I will hand that over to you. So I know now with a training officer, is that just training in terms of getting people ready for the recruitment side of things, or is that training, are you actually training other officers on how to use body cameras and how to do different things?
1: Yeah, great question. So as a training officer, I am in charge for the training of current officers.
0: With everything?
1: With either range, active shooter research, methods of arrest, any type of training that the CHP mandates for all the officers. Me and my partner, Jordan Smith, actually.
0: Different Jordan.
1: We make sure that all the offices within our division, and there's 13 area offices within Coastal Division, all the way from Santa Cruz down to Moore Park, are taking care of their training and getting it done. And if there's some area offices that can't facilitate some of the training, we put it on here and they come drive to us and we do that training for them.
0: So now do you ever, how long have you been doing this? Is this fairly new?
1: 30 days.
0: So, okay. Are you expecting to get a memo at some point that says, here, we need you to train everybody on this, and you don't know how to do this yet, and then you have to go learn how to do it and then train the other officers?
1: That happens.
0: It does happen.
1: It does happen, yeah. Sometimes new a legislative bill will come down,
0: right,
1: and have some updates. And so we get that training, me and my partner, and then once we have it, then we got to go teach it to all the area offices. So that is not uncommon. That happens quite a bit. And even before I was a training officer here at division level, when I was in the Templeton office, I was a training officer there. So I could teach there as well. Each area office has their own training officers, but me and my partner are division-wide training officers, so we kind of just oversee them. That's basically it.
0: Got it. Now, I was going to tell everybody, too, if you got questions regarding this stream of consciousness here, all you have to do is text those in. The text line is open at 805-543-8830, and I'm going to keep hitting the refresh button. So
1: yes. If
0: somebody texts in with a question, we got it. So I mean, it could literally be anything then. Like you said, it could be something new legislative-wise. Mm-hmm. It could be a new driving technique that somebody's come up with, a new piece of equipment.
1: Yes. You know, you're hitting them all. Are you the training officer here? I mean, what's going on here?
0: No, I'm sure there's a bunch.
1: Yeah.
0: What's the big thing you're getting questions from?
1: Our biggest thing that is exciting for the CHP is we're getting new pistols. Okay. And the reason that's a big deal for us right now is the new pistols we're getting have red dot optics on them. So for the entirety of the CHP, it's been iron sights, right?
0: Okay.
1: And so now we are moving on and transitioning to firearms with optics on them, which is a red dot.
0: Okay, now I'm just going to stop here. Red dot, is that a red dot that's physically on that sight?
1: Yeah,
0: or is it a red dot that shoots out like we see in the movies?
1: No, it's not a laser.
0: Okay.
1: This is a red dot optical. So it's basically a little unit on top of your firearm that once you look through, you can see an illuminated red dot, and that's your target. That's your point of aim. Okay, so it's not a laser that I'm putting on somebody. It's just basically where that red dot is where my round is going to go if I fire.
0: Got it. And yeah. Are those pretty accurate?
1: Very accurate.
0: Okay.
1: And it makes it easier to use.
0: Okay.
1: And that's one of the things we talk about. You can go through the CHP Academy and not have any firearm experience whatsoever. None. And our range officers are so good, they will teach you from ground zero and make you a very proficient shooter by the time you get out.
0: Got it. Got it. When you said that, I thought maybe when you said you go through it and not have any firearms, I'm saying you can go into it.
1: Yeah, you can go into it. And but, it happens. There's people like, hey, I've never shot a gun before. Hey, that's no problem. We're going to teach you how to do it.
0: And, some people are naturals at it.
1: And those red dot optics now that are going on our pistol.

0: All right, well, CHP Officer Chance Chapman joins us this morning. Good to have you back again.
1: Oh, it's good. And I'm looking forward to this weekend. It's three-day weekend. It's kind of the last last one of the year, pretty much. This is kind of like, I feel like this is like the send-off for summer, especially up in North County.
0: It is. It is, without a doubt. Now, is it? Are there going to be any DUI checkpoints or anything going on that you know of on Labor Day weekend?
1: Checkpoints that I'm not aware of, but it is a holiday enforcement period.
0: Okay.
1: So you will see a lot of black and whites out there.
0: Okay.
1: And the focus for this holiday enforcement period is DUI. So there will be a lot of DUI enforcement going on out there.
0: Couple of wrong way drivers over the last month. That's almost always attributed to DUIs.
1: Yes. Yeah, it usually is, unfortunately.
0: Somebody that's just had a little too much to drink or a lot too much to drink and not paying attention which way they're going on the freeway.
1: Yeah, and not only the DUI accidents seem to kind of be going up right now, but also reckless driving accidents. Yep. And they're causing some serious injuries and fatalities.
0: DUI is an easy one to fix.
1: Easy.
0: Don't drink and drive.
1: Don't drink and drive. Plan for it. Uber it.
0: That's why if I even have one cocktail, I'm not driving.
1: Yeah, smart.
0: Yeah, it doesn't take a lot of effort.
1: And depending on who the person is, their actual physical size and their tolerance, that one cocktail might be enough to put them in jail for the night, even though they had one drink.
0: Wow. Yeah. We'll talk more about that in the days to come. You going to be back again this month while we're
1: coming? I'm going to try to. Yeah, okay. Absolutely. I'm going to come with Officer Torres here, and so he knows the ropes still and get him his feet wet.
0: All right, sounds good. CHP Officer Chance Chapman joining us in studio this morning. Always a pleasure, and we'll talk to you again soon, okay?
1: Bye, Andy.
0: And that's going to wrap up the show today. Thank you so much for being a part of it, and thanks to everybody who texted in. Heather, we're glad you liked the happy hour this morning. And we've had a lot of different people that have been texting in talking about some of the things that are going on. This is News Talk 920 at FM 96.5 KVEC. We'll see you bright and early at 6, like it or not, on First Look.

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1: How many times have any of you out there listening to me have heard these words? 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
0: The Markley, Van Camp, and Robbins Show. 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
7: One, two, three, four, five.
8: All right, number five. President Trump is going to bat for data centers, saying the only reason that communities throughout the USA should not want data centers is if they want to end up being backwards and poor. Let data reign.
9: It's a huge battle right now.
8: I know, it is kind of odd to me because data centers aren't new. I mean, I think there's been a push to build more of them.
9: Mm-hmm.
8: But there is a parish in Louisiana where the teachers, their salaries are tied to tax revenue.

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1: From ABC News Wall Street Now, the first U.S. military strike on Iran in about a month has pushed oil prices higher. International benchmark Brent crude was trading overnight at $90 a barrel. AAA puts the average price of a gallon of gas at $4.08, up a penny since yesterday. With the conflict now past the six-month mark, analysts are trying to sort out who's winning and who's losing. Among the winners are equities investors. The S&P is up nearly 22%. The losers, airlines and the travelers they serve. Those investors, by the way, left the stock market parked on lower ground going into the weekend. The NASDAQ composite on Friday fell about 0.5%. The S&P gave up 0.25%. The Dow Jones Industrial Average finished lower by a fraction. Time to clean up the grill for a Labor Day cookout. But if your grill brush bears the name Cuisinart, toss it or take it back. 3.5 million have been recalled after reports of the tiny steel bristles breaking off and being swallowed. Some people have needed medical attention. Jim Ryan, ABC News.
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6: ABC News, I'm Chuck Sievertson. 2 bodies are recovered with over a dozen people missing in the Grand Canyon flooding, happening while groups were camping inside. People at the scene describing a rushing wall of water, mud, and debris.
7: 40 of us running through this knee-deep muddy water trying to make it to the bridge.
6: Hundreds of families in Nepal and abroad have another day of waiting for news of their loved ones missing in the deadly flood disaster. Americans are among the thousands missing, including Riley Wilderman's mom.
8: We feel so much heartbreak and so much sadness and pain, like a deep guttural pain.
6: Flood deaths in Nepal total 955. The U.S. and Iran trading missile attacks with oil tankers.

0: Traffic through the Strait of Hormuz still greatly reduced. Football great or soccer to you, Lionel Messi says he's retiring from playing for Argentina. He's 39. This is ABC News.
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6: The Markley Van Canten Robbins Show. Jamie Markley, David Van Camp, Scott Robbins, and now the five stories we're watching today.
7: One, two, three, four, five.
8: All right, number five, President Trump, he's going to bat for data centers, saying the only reason communities throughout the USA should not want data centers is if they want to end up being backwards and poor. Let data rain. And China is laughing at us right now.
6: This is a big fight.
8: Oh, yeah.
6: And like you mentioned earlier, Chinese money in this fight.
8: Yeah.
6: Paying protesters.
8: Yes.
9: They want to take the lead in all of this.
8: Absolutely. Yes. Mm-hmm. Number four, at least 100 children under the age of 12 may have been forced into marriage in the UK. Per government data, 62 were age 10 or below, 27 age 5 or under. The government, though, is quick to point out it's not a problem specific to one country, religion, or culture.
9: God, I hate that story more than any other story today, I think.
8: Yes.
9: How can you say that?
6: Well, then give us examples.
9: It is one religion. It is one.
6: Which religion?
9: Yeah.
6: If there's multiple,
9: exactly.
6: Which ones?
9: Who is it?
8: Well, it would be Muslim immigrants and also Hindu immigrants. That's so. Yeah. Technically, they're right. It's not one.
9: Well, then tell us who both of them are, then.
8: Yeah. Number three, Transportation Secretary Sean Duffy has issued an emergency executive action to shut down 110 trucking schools for falsely certifying illegal aliens and non-citizens to be commercial truck drivers. More than 100 more were shut down because they weren't real schools.
9: How do you say Buc-ee's in Farsi?
8: Number two, President Trump is set to meet with U.S. oil refinery executives after this historic $65 billion 25-year deal, giving the U.S. control.

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9: ABC News, I'm Chuck Sieverton. After weeks of calm, the U.S. and Iran trading missile attacks. ABC's Louis Martinez covers the Pentagon.
10: We saw Iran launching missiles towards Jordan that were then intercepted by both the U.S. military and Jordanian air defense systems. The question now is whether this is going to prompt another back and forth between the U.S. and Iran. Iranian officials saying that they are going to continue to defend themselves.
9: Two people are dead and over a dozen others missing in the Grand Canyon flooding, happening while groups were camping inside. ABC's Melissa Don is there.
11: We're hearing from people who experienced this flash flooding, and they said that at a moment's notice, they were told to run. They saw bridges collapsing in front of them.
9: Hundreds of families in Nepal and elsewhere, including the U.S., have another day of waiting for

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2: Well, the Lindsey Clancy jury deliberations continue. 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
8: From ABC News, I'm Chuck Severson. Though not a formal ceasefire, weeks of ceasing have ended with new air attacks between the U.S. and Iran. Oil tanker traffic through the Strait of Hormuz remains still greatly reduced. U.S. missile supplies are dwindling, says ABC's Louis Martinez, who covers the Pentagon. The issue?
9: Can the United States actually carry out any additional responses, additional attacks against Iran in a huge way, given that there are concerns that if Iran retaliates for large attacks, it would do so in a large way that would impact any air air defense systems that the United States has.

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1: All right, a dude from Honduras has been arrested for illegally registering to vote. He got caught because he was texting an ICE agent about how he was going to vote illegally.

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9: ABC News, I'm Chuck Sievertson. President Trump will meet with oil refiners and distributors tomorrow at the White House to discuss expansion of U.S. oil refining as part of efforts to lower gasoline prices. That from a White House official. Update on high beef prices from ABC's Allison Kosick.
10: The Trump administration is expected to announce new rules this week to make it easier for cattle ranchers to process their own meat and sell directly to consumers without USDA inspections. Some producers say cutting red tape could help. Others are pushing back. The South Dakota Cattlemen's Association saying food safety is not red tape.
9: Two people are dead, over a dozen others missing in the Grand Canyon flooding. There's no cell service in parts of the canyon, delaying word from survivors that they're okay. Hundreds of families in Nepal and abroad wait for news of their loved ones missing in the Nepal-Tibet flood disaster. Thousands are missing. This is ABC News.
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12: The Mark Lee Van Camp and Robbins Show. I'm Jamie Mark Lee, the Gen Xer. David Van Camp, the Millennial. The Sexy Boomer, Scott Robbins. Got the Robbins Trifecta coming up in a few. News update, David Van Camp.
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20: You know, a lot of people talk about the weight loss injections because the results do look dramatic and they work, but a lot of people don't want to deal with needles flat out. And a lot of people have either read the fine print or heard the stories from friends or celebrities about some of those side effects that you definitely don't want. That would be a date wrecker. So if you're in that boat, like to lose some significant weight, there is a product called Lean that's worked for a lot of people.
21: Yeah, you just take a couple of capsules with breakfast and you're off and running without the, well, runs.

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2: Outside of the Lindsey Clancy trial, a lot of women are really, really excited to meet her defense lawyer. 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New York Post got some video of these women going around the defense lawyer and crying and thanking him for everything he's done.
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1: 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We go to Sawgrass Lake Park, Florida. 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
17: From ABC News, I'm Chuck Sievertson. President Trump will meet with oil refiners and distributors tomorrow at the White House to discuss expansion of U.S. oil refining as part of efforts to lower gasoline prices. That from a White House official. No end in sight to a reason for high prices, the Iran war. New oil refineries take years to plan and build. ABC's Karen Hua.
18: 6 months into the war, gas prices remain a concern, now averaging $4.08 a gallon, up nearly 90 cents from a year ago. The president is also promising relief thanks to a new oil deal with Venezuela. But experts say it will take years, not months, before any of that oil reaches a gas pump.
17: Beef prices versus food safety. The Trump administration is expected to announce new rules this week to make it easier for cattle ranchers to process their own meat and sell directly to consumers without USDA inspections. ABC's Allison Kosick.
19: President Trump saying the few companies that control most of the meat processing capacity in the U.S. make up a nasty monopoly. The South Dakota Cattlemen's Association saying food safety is not red tape.
17: Two people are dead.

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2: Jury deliberations continue in the Lindsay Clancy murder trial in Plymouth, Massachusetts, accused of intentionally killing her 3 children in 2023. Her defense blames postpartum psychosis. After almost 2 weeks of testimony, closing arguments going on in Las Vegas over the only man ever charged in the 1996 murder of rapper Tupac Shakur. Tourists back from safari and locals face delays as a workers' strike has slowed down air traffic at Kenya's main airport in Nairobi. Pay a main issue. Prince Harry has written to the British government to ask for increased security now that he is back in the UK with his family. ABC's James Longman says an independent body will decide.
3: He alleges in a letter that the committee which allocates security did not warn him of a possible Al-Qaeda threat against him in 2023. And a source close to Harry is quoted as saying, with his return home, the game has changed. The first duty of a government is to protect its citizens, and that includes Harry and his wife and children.
2: Abbott is putting a new liquid infant formula with whole milk on the market. It is pre-mixed and the only whole milk option available in the U.S. ABC News medical correspondent Yuri Benajud.
4: Doctors say breastfeeding is appropriate till about the age of 2, but they also acknowledge it's not always possible. It's a key reason why many parents today are looking forward to having yet another option to help feed their infants. And as always, parents should talk to their pediatrician about what's right for their baby.
2: Chuck Sievertson, ABC News.
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1: John is with us in New York City. Hey, John, how are you?
5: Hi, Dave. I'm not doing better than what I deserve, to be honest with you guys. Me and my wife, right after COVID, we bought our apartment, and things were great, and life was good. After a few years, we felt like the condo was too small. The two of us were not enough as a family, so we had our daughter, and we moved in a bigger house. Things were fine. I did not really feel like the 30 years mortgage was that bad. And we kept living our life very humble. So in little no time, my job changed. I started making more money. My income increased, received a promotion, another promotion. I worked more and more. And, you know, I shared those promotions with my wife, but she doesn't really know how much money I really make. So I quietly started to use the extra income to change our future. I paid off my car, her car. I made some improvements in the house, open IRA, Roth IRA. I opened a 401k with her employer. At one point, I even increased her weekly contribution to 75%. So, you know, I start attacking the house, the mortgage. I want to get rid of the mortgage of our primary residence. And a little over 2 years, I paid down an amount of money that honestly surprises me. And we've gone from 30 years of chains almost to the finish line. And if everything goes according to the plan, I could potentially pay off our home by next Christmas. And that brings to me the question I want to ask you today. Should I tell her now, or should I just wait and do things the way I've been doing them and eventually give to my family the best Christmas they could possibly imagine by just saying, guys, we are rich. We made it. And so this is my question for you guys. What should I do?

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4: ABC News, I'm Chuck Sievertson. 65,000 people need emergency aid in the Nepal-Tibet flood disaster, says the UN. Americans are among thousands missing. A school official is hailed as a hero. In Nepal, ABC's Britt Clement.
5: The three-story school, which held more than 900 students that day, the raging floodwaters came crashing in.
6: Some are crying. And we help them to run.
5: But thanks to principal Rajendra Dawabi, incredibly, all made it out alive.
4: Two people are dead, over a dozen others missing in the Grand Canyon flooding. Calling it a matter of exceptional importance, the Trump administration has filed an urgent appeal with the Supreme Court seeking immediate removal of 29 active duty service members who are transgender, even before their case challenging the Pentagon ban heads to trial in January. President Trump will meet with oil refiners and distributors tomorrow to discuss expansion of U.S. oil refining to lower gasoline prices, says a White House official. This is ABC News.
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8: I'm so excited about AI. Everybody's all worried that it's going to take over the world and like robots are going to tell you what they're saying. Oh, bullcrap. So here's the thing about artificial intelligence. Artificial intelligence is artificial. It's not real. That's helpful if you think about it. The other thing about artificial intelligence that you need to know is it can only regurgitate, spit out an answer based on the data set that it's operating from. So unless you feed it garbage or you allow it access to a garbage dump, like Google allows their artificial intelligence to search Reddit. So you're going to get trash out of that, because Reddit's full of trash. If you allow it to search TikTok, you're going to get trash, okay? So that's a data set. We decided, our team decided, to take 3 years of this show with the answers from Jade and Rachel and George and

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6: Okay, today's question comes from Renee in West Virginia. She says, my husband and I disagree about what to do for our daughter. She is an 18-year-old incoming college freshman. We have a 529 for her, and she has scholarships, so college is paid for. She has some money in savings and her checking, and she's not a spender, so she won't need all of that anytime soon. I suggested we help her open a mutual fund account to allow a portion of her funds to grow so that she can use it when she graduates to start her life. He wants to put money in a retirement account because she is so young that a small amount can end up being more. What is the wiser thing to do? I have a couple of thoughts on this. Assuming if it's her money, if it's money that she has, I would just have her put it in an HYSA, a high yield savings account, have it there, let it grow. That's her emergency fund. That's money for her to continue to build on later on if she wants to, you know, one day have an apartment as she's ready to move out and start life on her own. If it's money that's coming from you all, Dave, I'm the type, if you want to gift kids money, I kind of feel like now is more helpful than later. Like them making a retirement account for her, it's like, that's really nice, but I would be more likely to throw it in a brokerage account, have it build up. You guys still have control over it, but when you're ready to gift it, you can. I'd probably go that route.
5: I like that. The thing is, we don't know how much money we're dealing with here.
6: We don't.
5: So in this call, in this
6: there's
5: question.
6: A lot missing.
5: So if it's $5,000, it's one discussion. If it's $50,000, it's another.
6: It's a different.
5: Okay.
6: Yeah.
5: It sounds like it's, I just have a feel that it's north of 20 or something.
6: Mm-hmm.
5: Okay. And so it's enough that it doesn't need to be sitting and checking. Right. So there's a couple of things this can be used for. If it goes into a simple brokerage account, into a mutual fund, some of it, let's say there's $30,000 bucks there and you move 20 of it that way. Okay. That could be the purchase of her first house when she gets

0: Every year, first responders lace up their boots and climb towards something bigger than themselves. 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
3: Annie is with us in Dayton, Ohio. Hi, Annie. How are you?
4: Hi, I'm doing well. Thank you. So I've got a question, because I have two children, and we've always had very open financial discussions. I think we're fairly reasonable people, modest, but like reasonably financially solid. And I'm thinking of doing something that might not be so reasonable and more emotional. So I lost my husband a number of years ago, so it's just me and the boys. And at 21 and 24, both of my kids have recently purchased a home. And in our like part of the world, you can do that fairly reasonably. So they both have mortgages, and they don't have any other kind of debt, like college debt or anything like that. And I want to start, I don't believe in spoiling children. That's why they've got grandparents. But I would like to give my kids something. And I don't know kind of the best way to do that. I feel like I want to just help them pay their mortgage, because when I paid my house off, like the security that gave me felt like something.
3: Good for
4: and
3: you.
4: I just, you know, as a parent, that's what you want for your kids.
3: How old are you, Annie?
4: I'm at 55 yesterday.
3: Good for you. Happy birthday. Yeah. And what's your net worth?
4: A little under 2 million. Yeah.
3: Good for you.
5: Way
3: well done. Why are you hesitating? Like you're ashamed. You didn't do anything wrong. You did everything right.
4: Well, I know, but it's
3: that's
4: yeah.
3: Awesome.
4: I don't know. I'm nervous because I'm thinking about trying to retire, and I'm
3: that's
4: just,
3: okay.
4: Again,
3: right.
4: it comes to security.
3: Like I got you. How much are you talking about giving the boys?
4: Just like little bits. Like instead of like giving them $1,000 for Christmas, like can I just put that on a mortgage? Or we're selling the home that we raised the boys in, and I now have a new house and I'm close to them, which is very, very good. And I feel like I want to take some of that money, because that was the house that their dad was in and that I was in and we raised them. I want to give them a little bit, but not like they're doing okay. They have jobs. Like they're,
3: yeah. Are they married?
4: One of them just got married and they bought a house, and then my other son, I'm 21, and he just bought himself a house. He's not married.
3: And you're not remarried?
4: No.
3: Okay.
4: No.
3: All right. Well, you can do what, there's nothing wrong. You're not going to suddenly break their character with a $2,000 gift. Okay. And just if you give them just write them a check and tell them that your request is that they pay it down on their mortgage.

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6: ABC News, I'm Chuck Severson. After deliberating but reaching no verdict, the jury's gone home for the night in the Lindsay Clancy murder trial in Plymouth, Massachusetts, accused of intentionally killing her three children in 2023. Her defense blames postpartum psychosis. 65,000 people need emergency aid in the Nepal-Tibet flood disaster, says the UN. State Department says it's tracking approximately 80 Americans unaccounted for. Sonny Patel waiting to hear from his dad from New York.
7: It gets harder with every minute, every hour, really, to stay positive, because we would have hoped that we would have heard something from them by now.
6: Two people are dead and over a dozen others are missing in the Grand Canyon flooding. Calling it a matter of exceptional importance, the Trump administration has filed an urgent appeal with the Supreme Court seeking immediate removal of 29 active duty service members who are transgender even before their case challenging the Pentagon ban heads to trial in January. This is ABC News.
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11: 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And that made me think that now I have to pay another $400,000 when my son goes to college in the next 3 years.
10: How much money do you guys have?
11: 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We make, me and my husband together, we make about

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0: career tracking and make more. I agree with you coming off the road, but we're going to have to make a little more money or you're not going to eat, son. So, bad move. Wow. Surveying. I hadn't run into that in a while. You know, that's an ancient art, actually.
1: I don't know that I know all that it involves.
0: Barry, I mean, you think about George Washington did surveying. You know, interesting. Daniel Boone did surveying. That puts this hour of the Ramsey Show in the books. We'll be back with you before you know it. In the meantime, remember, there's ultimately only one way to financial peace, and that's to walk daily with the Prince of Peace, Christ Jesus.

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2: For years, Amazon secretly hiked prices of more than 1 million advertisers, says a lawsuit by the Federal Trade Commission. Amazon denies the allegation. Alleged piracy lawsuit. ABC's Mike Dubusky.
3: Living on a Prayer, Uptown Funk, and All I Want for Christmas Is You are among the songs named in a new lawsuit being leveled at Anthropic. Music publishers Sony Music and Warner Chappell accuse the AI company of pirating innumerable songs from their catalogs in an effort to train its AI technology.
2: Prince Harry has written to the British government to ask for increased security now that he is back in the UK with his family. In the letter, Harry says that he was unaware of an Al-Qaeda threat made on his family back in 2023. ABC's James Longman.
4: After the Sussex family made their decision to step back from royal duties, their taxpayer-funded security was downgraded. Harry challenged this decision in the courts, but he lost his case and subsequent appeal last year. But now the Times says Prince Harry has written to the UK government minister who's in charge of policing to restate his case.
2: Tennessee football head coach Josh Heupel announced the team will honor Dolly Parton this season on their helmets.
5: We'll be wearing a sticker patch on the back of our helmet to recognize her accomplishments and everything that she's meant and had an impact here on Tennessee.
2: Parton was from the area growing up just outside of Knoxville where the Vols play. Chuck Sievertson, ABC News.
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10: 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The phone number here is 888-825-5225. Matthew's in Chicago. What's up, Matthew?
11: Hi, Dave. Reaching out, I've been keeping an eye on your stuff for years, and I think I'm, looking for some advice because I incurred a lot of debt throughout the years, including my son. He got caught RSV when he was very young, so the NICU bill added on my credit card, and over the years, it just kept accruing in debt and interest.
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10: Extremely high, define.
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11: For the NICU.
10: Okay. And how much debt do you have today, Matthew?
11: I owe about. Right now, I've paid down 25%, so I owe about $70,000 in credit cards.

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4: 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Based on that math, anyone can become a millionaire. If $100 a month will make you a millionaire, anyone can become a millionaire. The trick is they got to do it every month, and they got to start early, and they have to learn some basic things like you guys are doing, listening to the show. Thank you for being here. George and I are going to show you how to do in-depth investing, my personal playbook for real estate investing and mutual funds, and the reasons I do some things and don't do some things, all in the next two nights. We've done this. This will be the third time we've done the Investing Essentials two-night event. It's a lot. It's a lot of nerdy stuff. If you want the nerdy investing stuff from us, this is the place to get it. All new content this year. We're adding some stuff on wealth planning, which includes your estate plan, reducing taxes, so on. So you can get your ticket and join us. It's only $199, but it's going to be like 2.5 hours a night and two whole nights of stuff. So, I mean, a lot. And if you're having trouble sleeping, I can probably help. I mean, this is serious nerdy stuff. If you like the nerdy stuff, you won't sleep at all. You'll be wide awake like you're on a Red Bull. But you'll like it. All right, tickets at $199. Get them at RamseySolutions.com/events or click the link in the show notes if you're listening on podcast or YouTube. John is in Tulsa, Oklahoma. Hey, John, what's up?
5: Hey, Dave. Just want to know, been watching your ton of clips on Facebook over the weekend. Struggling with finances and just can't seem to get ahead. So we're just trying to told my wife, I'm like, we really got to do something. She found out you guys had an app. And so I just decided I was going to take it. Said you guys took calls and I was going to call and see if there's something you can do to help us out. Cause we feel like we're just constantly drowning and trying to get ahead and doesn't seem to work out.
4: That's a frustrating feeling. I'm sorry. I've been there and it's no fun. I feel like a freaking rat in a wheel. Work myself to death and all I got's bony fingers, right?
5: Yes, sir. Yeah.
6: So what are you experiencing? Do you feel like it's an income issue? Do you feel like more money's going out the door? Or is it a combination of both?
5: I think it's both. I mean, we have a decent money coming in. I mean, we're not living high on the hog by any means.
6: What do you make?
5: I make $60,000 in my salary, and then we make about another $20,000 or so with, like, iSpark doing a second job. And then my wife does it when she can. She's a stay-at-home mom. We have 7 kids, 5 are adopted, and so we just try to juggle everything we can, but we seem like we have to get a loan to get by, and then we try to pay that loan off, and then we have to get another one to get something else done, and it's just frustrating.
6: Yeah, I mean, $80,000, you've got a big family of 9, that's got to go an awful long way. Do you guys have a budget?
5: We sort of do. We write all of our bills down on the paper, and then we check them off as we pay them throughout the month, and then sometimes we get to the end and we're a little short, so then I got to go, you know,

0: Hey guys, George Camel here. 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
3: ABC News, I'm Chuck Sievertson. The jury's gone home for the night in the Lindsay Clancy murder trial in Plymouth, Massachusetts. Clancy's accused of intentionally killing her three children in 2023. Her defense blames postpartum psychosis. UN disaster officials say 65,000 people need emergency aid in the Nepal-Tibet flood aftermath. State Department says it's tracking approximately 80 Americans unaccounted for. In Nepal, ABC's Britt Clement.
4: Among the dozens of American families anxiously waiting for news,
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3: Two people are dead, over a dozen others missing in the Grand Canyon flooding, happening while groups were camping. Some describe running ahead of Russian walls of water, mud, and debris.
6: 40 of us running through this knee-deep, muddy water trying to make it to the bridge.
3: Oil prices rose again today following more U.S. and Iranian attacks. 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

0: With all that dangerous debris, nearly every trail, campground, and bridge is closed, complicating the search efforts for those still unaccounted for, including John Giusti, a New York chiropractor. His wife describes him as a deeply loved husband, father, and pillar of our family.
1: Alleged piracy lawsuit.
2: Sony Music, Warner Chappell, and several other music publishers are suing Anthropic, accusing the artificial intelligence firm of blatant theft of copyrighted works. The lawsuit alleges Anthropic illegally torrented or downloaded songs from the company's catalogs and used that intellectual property to train its AI model, Claude. Songs included in the suit, Ain't No Mountain High Enough, and Eye of the Tiger. In a statement, Anthropic says, "We disagree with the publisher's claims, and we intend to defend ourselves robustly in court." Mike Dubusky, ABC News.
1: Health officials in North Carolina are warning people to check in with their doctors after goats from a traveling petting zoo developed rabies. The owner of Farm Adventurous Petting Zoo says she believes a rabid skunk infected them. Symptoms can take weeks or even months to appear, and it's rare for people to get rabies, say experts. Chuck Sievertson, ABC News.
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7: KBEC 920 News Time is 3:06. Checking traffic southbound 101. We just had a collision 101 southbound near the Price Street on-ramp. But be careful and use caution through there. Weather-wise, partly cloudy, low to mid-70s, inland and coastal valleys. In the mid-60s at the beaches. That's news, traffic, and weather together. Good afternoon. I'm Kurt Olson. 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

Here we go, 307 on the Central Coast. It is Monday, August 31st, 2026. I'm Dave Congleton, along with the legendary Kurt Olson, welcoming you to another edition, another week of Hometown Radio. Thanks for hanging out with us. We're with you all the way till 7 o'clock today on this broadcast. A little bit later on this hour, we'll check with Kate Gillespie from the Central Coast Aquarium, find out everything that's happening there. Annie Lorenzen at 4:05 reacts to this settlement. This is huge. Mark Zuckerberg and Meta, Instagram, $18 billion settlement. It's being compared to what happened with Big Tobacco, and we will explain and welcome your thoughts as well. Eric Gorham from County Republicans joins us at the 5 o'clock hour. We'll give him a chance to respond to the segment we did last week with Tom Folks. Certainly plenty to talk about with Mr. Gorham. Michael Aaron Woody at 6:05. It is a Dave Congleton show, always your hometown radio talk show. First up, we put the spotlight on the Cuesta Inlet. You know what I'm talking about?

0: talking about? Well, you should. This is pretty remarkable what a group of citizens have been able to accomplish and what they're trying to accomplish. Joining us now to give us the update, we've got Marguerite Schmidt. Marguerite, how are you?
1: I'm good, Dave.
0: Nice to see you. Thanks for coming in.
1: Glad to be here.
0: Let's remind folks about the inlet, please. How do you describe it, and where exactly is it?
1: Well, it is at the south end of Morro Bay, not the city, but at the actual bay. And it's a man-made inlet that has existed since the 50s and kind of a local treasure for artists, boaters, walkers, bird watchers, just a really magical place.
0: What's it near?
1: It's near Mitchell Street and Sea Pines Golf Course.
0: Yeah. And what's the history to it?
1: Well, it's very interesting. It was originally marshland, and in the 50s, some businessmen wanted to develop a housing project there with docks for people to park their boats right in front of their houses. So they created the inlet out of this marshland. And anyway, thankfully, that project failed, and it basically sat as a vacant lot here for, 50 years. It was used by the community for boating, and again, a lot of plein air artists, bird watchers out there. But and the family that owned it were kind of benevolent absentee landlords. Then it went up for sale a few years ago, actually 4 years ago, and we worked for 3 years to come to terms with the owners on the purchase price for the inlet. Finally got there, and then the community of Los Osos and people that love the inlet all over the area came together and raised just about $900,000 to purchase it.
0: This is amazing, isn't it?
1: It was amazing. And the bulk of that we raised in 90 days. Truly amazing.
0: Yeah. But now's the easy part.
1: That's what I'm finding out. That was a very clear and simple goal. Get money, buy the inlet.
0: Yeah.
1: Now that we have it, we closed escrow in December, and we decided to take a little hiatus there to catch our breath because it was fast and furious up to then. Then our group came back together in early spring and decided we need to find out what the community wants because the community paid for this. So we put out a survey asking everyone for their opinion on what they would like to see happen at the inlet. And it was pretty interesting. A couple things were surprising to me, but not too many. The majority of people don't want to see a lot of change at the inlet. They like it the way it is, with one big exception. It's been historically a place where you could leave a kayak, a canoe, and go out boating and come back, and it was just very convenient and very nice. But I don't know if you've heard of a thing called boat creep. Boat creep. The community came back and said they think we have too many boats there, and some boats wouldn't float anyway. They kind of cross the line from boat to trash and asked that we clean that up.
0: How many do you have out there, Marguerite?
1: Well, great question. We inventoried them, and it took several months. Last count was about 750 boats.
0: 750 boats?
1: Right.
0: Holy cow.
1: And like I said, many of them have crossed the threshold over to trash. And how they got there is kind of interesting. If somebody found an abandoned boat along the shore of the bay, Cuesta Inlet was sort of the default place to dump it. People would bring a boat down there, and we've all done this. You fall in love, you're like, great, I'm going boating every week, and then all of a sudden life happens and you abandon your boat there. And some people are boat collectors, I think, and they just kept accumulating boats. So what we did is we went to the community, and you may have seen us, we've been all over social media, in the newspaper, on interviews like this, and we ask people that have a boat to go to our website, fill out a little questionnaire about who you are, how do we get a hold of you, and send us a picture of your boat at the inlet. And we also ask, very importantly, that you put your name and your phone number on the boat.
0: How's that working out?
1: Well, it's good. Okay. I checked this morning, and we had, out of the 700 boats, we've had about 210 people come forward. And this has been running, I want to say, close to a month now, maybe a little less. But that leaves 500 boats unaccounted for. And we have talked to some people who have said, I've had a boat there. I haven't done anything with it in years. Do what you will with it.
0: And what might you do with these discarded boats?
1: Well,
0: the ones that aren't really boats anymore.
1: I'm afraid they have to go to the dump. And when I say they're not really boats anymore, I'm saying they're pieces of boats and they don't float. So on September 19th is Coastal Cleanup Day. So we decided that would be our day to do

0: do a big cleanup at the inlet. We've got lots of people out there right now going through, calling people who have boats down there on the phone numbers that they've listed on the boat to make sure that they have responded to our questionnaire and come forward and claim their boat. And ideally, if you're not using your boat, please take it home. That would be a great idea. Then what we're doing now is, after we've identified all these boats, now we're going through and we're marking the boats that are either, as I say, derelict or abandoned. And there's quite a few of those there too. So far we've identified about 50 boats that are trash. And those will be the first wave to go.
1: So you're going
0: to
1: clean up the inlet.
0: We're going to clean up the inlet. We've got a great crew that's getting ready to do this on the 19th, and it should be a busy day.
1: Any thoughts of charging people to store their boats there? Any kind of rental fee?
0: Yes, we've thought about that quite a bit. We are an all-volunteer group, and if we charge people, that means that we're going to have to do something like issue stickers, go out there and patrol the inlet, bill people, collect money, and all of that. And that's a big ask for an all-volunteer group. You know, none of our volunteers is a paid position. And the other thing on that is, our mission is to have people to have access to the bay and enjoy it. And we don't like to put a price barrier on that. We don't mind people leaving their boat at the inlet if it's regularly used. And we kind of feel that you shouldn't have a boat stable down there. I know there's one individual that has 7 boats down there.
1: Seven?
0: 7, right. I don't think he's got an armada. I don't think he's going to regularly use all 7.
1: Is he worried about us being invaded or something?
0: Yeah, you never know. So we're asking that, you know, if there's 4 people in your family and you need to keep 3 or 4 boats, we understand that. But, you know, try to limit it to a regularly used boat. And right now we're asking, if you're thinking about bringing a boat to the inlet, please don't. We're trying to clean everything out of there. And the more boats are there, the more boats we have to work around, step over, move, all these sort of things.
1: I'm just trying to picture how much space 750 boats would take up.
0: Well, some of them are double and triple stacked.
1: Okay.
0: And some of them, we took aerial photos to try and identify all the boats. And we found a couple boats buried in ice plant that you wouldn't notice unless you, yeah.
1: They've been there a while.
0: I've got a boat with a coyote bush growing through it. So we're evicting a couple families of raccoons. I mean, it's quite an undertaking.
1: They're serious about this. All right. Marguerite Schmidt is with us, giving us an update on the Cuesta Inlet. We'll come back. Big art show coming up in September. We'll tell you all about it. I'm Dave Congleton. This is Hometown Radio.
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1: Tomorrow, we'll put the community spotlight on our friends at the Morro Bay Maritime Museum. Christine Hill talks about the lost art of letter writing. We're also going to meet a local man whose wife has been

0: in Ukraine for the last few years, not necessarily by choice. He'll give us an update. It is a Dave Congleton Show, always your hometown radio talk show. We are back with Marguerite Schmidt giving us an update on the Cuesta Inlet. Is there a website for this, by the way?
1: There is, SaveCuestaInlet.org.
0: And people can go there because you need donate. You need money.
1: We do need money. The dump is one of the most expensive places to go. And some of these boats that we're cleaning up, that's where they're going. So we would appreciate help with some of those dump fees and moving costs.
0: And how are you going to move everything?
1: We're going to get a big roll-off from Waste Management, and they're going to come pick it up. Our first day on the 19th, we're only going to start with one roll-off, but we're probably on the subsequent cleanups, maybe have to have two.
0: Wouldn't it be great if Bruce Gibson had some money to pay for this? Because all these supervisors have slush funds.
1: Well, it's a good idea. When I get off the radio, I'll call him and ask him.
0: Well, he should. He could at least pay the roll-off costs.
1: That would be wonderful.
0: All right. Enough trouble. Yeah. All right. Let's talk about the art show. This is in September?
1: Yes, September 12th at Sea Pines Resort in Los Osos.
0: What do you have?
1: We have local artists doing showing their work. We have a real kind of an all-star lineup. We've got Ken Christensen there. We've got, I should have brought my list. Sorry. Go to our website. You'll see samples of their work out there. But these are local artists who have been big supporters of Cuesta Inlet, because Cuesta Inlet's quite the plein air site for these artists.
0: Oh, I bet. Yeah.
1: Yeah. Yeah. So beautiful artwork. The artists will be there. You'll get a chance to talk to them about their work, see their various paintings. We did this last year, and it was a tremendous success. The artists had to go back to their studios to restock. People were buying so much art. But it's 11 o'clock at Sea Pines Golf Resort, and we'll be there until 5.
0: The money that is raised, how will it be used?
1: Well, that money is marked for our general fund, if you will. So we're going to try for that. We have to pay our insurance. We have minimal property taxes, but they do need to be paid. And we have the usual, postage, keeping our website up and running, those type of things.
0: Hmm. How are the prices going to be?
1: We're going to have something for everybody. We're going to have some smaller pieces, perhaps some gift cards, that type of thing. And then also some beautiful work for your home that you might want to display in your living room.
0: Is it too late for someone to participate?
1: No, it's not. But Ken Christensen is coordinating that for us, and we should reach out to him if you'd like to participate.
0: Do you have the sense, Marguerite, the community is involved in supporting this, aren't they?
1: Oh, absolutely. 100%. We get a lot of inquiries on it. People that are interested in knowing which artists that are going to be there, what are they going to bring, and our response is, come on down and find out.
0: All right. Let's talk to Lisa on KVEC. Hi, Lisa.
2: Hi, Dave. How are you?
0: We're good, Lisa. What's up?
2: Well, just a real quickie. Hi, Marguerite. I have seen, when I used to work in Los Osos, I was technically a street walker because there's not a lot of sidewalks, but I would notice like a lot of half boats or full boats in people's yards, and they were using them as planters.
0: Yeah.
2: What if maybe you put out a notice to the city that, hey, if you want one of these boats that we're going to dump, please come take it, and maybe it would help cut down on the cost of you guys having to take them to the landfill.
1: That is a great idea.
0: Is that right? Yeah, I've seen that too.
1: It is, and if somebody is interested in doing that, on our website, there's a contact us button, whatever. You can send us a quick email and ask us if there's something available for planters. We probably won't be giving those out until right at the 19th, because we're hoping that people that own the boats will come and get them.
2: Right, but in case they don't, if you put something out on social media, at least they would know that there might be some available.
1: Yes. We're very cautious about putting that out on social media, because we are dealing with people's private property and we don't want to hand it out. But as we get closer to the day, then somebody come down to the inlet and check it out.
2: Yeah, it was just a thought.
0: It's a great thought.
2: I wish you guys great success.
1: Oh, thank you.
0: And Lisa, thank you very much for calling. You were going to say?
1: I was going to say that people that would like to move their boats home, we do have volunteers with pickup trucks that will help you do that, assuming it's in the local area.
0: All right, Lisa, thank you. Yeah, well, I mean, you don't want, hey, I'm going to go grab something and it's somebody's boat that they really want. You could get in trouble.
1: Exactly.
0: For that.

0: Do you put up? Have you put up any signage at all?
1: We put up signs at the boat at the inlet, encouraging people to register their boat, to send us a picture, and come forth and label their boat. That's huge, because if we have to move ice plant and stuff and try to figure out who this belongs to, that's not a good scenario.
0: Wow! All right, we're in conversation with Marguerite Schmidt, giving us an update on the Cuesta Inlet and the big art show that is coming up on September 12th. The 19th is the cleanup. Do you need volunteers to help on the 19th?
1: Yes, we are going to ask for volunteers, and we cannot accept walk-on volunteers because we have a whole system. We've got work crews and everything. So if you are interested in volunteering for the cleanup, please go to our website, send us an email on that. We're going to have a training meeting over what, you know, this is, we're trying to make this as organized and safe for everyone as possible, because we are going to be moving some big boats and over some uneven ground.
0: If only Supervisor Gibson, they each have like $10,000 and they can do whatever they want with it. It's like individual slush fund.
1: He's going to be my first email when I get off the radio.
0: Can I get some money from you, Mr. Supervisor?
1: Yeah.
0: Pay for that. And then CC Jim D'Antona, because Jim obviously is his assistant, but Jim is going to be taking over in January.
1: Right.
0: And he probably want to get in your good graces.
1: Right.
0: Have you had any contact with Supervisor-elect D'Antona?
1: During the election, I have, not since he won.
0: Did he seem open?
1: Yeah, no. He was very supportive of the work. So, you know, we hope that he'll continue to be supportive of our inlet there. We need all the help we can get.
0: All right, so you have the art show coming up, and you're going to try to clean up the place. What happens after that with the inlet?
1: Well, that's a great question. There's a lot of interest in, we're overrun with ice plant there, and it's invasive, and it chokes out anything else. So we're going to try and do a demonstration plot, if you will, where we pull out some of the ice plant and let the natives come back. Anyone who's ever removed ice plant knows that it's a tough job. So we're going to make incremental progress on that, but that's on our radar as well. But other than that, the community said to us that they like it pretty much the way it is. We brought up the question of signage and all that, and they kind of said, no, we really like it the way it is. So
0: is there a long-term vision for the inlet, or is it just getting it cleaned up and keeping it cleaned up and then just letting it be?
1: And pretty much that's our vision at this point, until we receive other direction from the community. And we'll be doing a survey routinely, so I don't know if that's going to be every year or every 18 months, but we feel our volunteers and our board feel very strongly that the community paid for this, and their vision needs to be our vision, and we need to ask them how they feel about things.
0: I told you when you came in, I thought it's very impressive for Los Osos. They approved this, and they also approved the Sunnyside project.
1: They did. Los Osos needs more parks.
0: Tell me about the need.
1: Well, you look at our community and you think, well, we have Montano de Oro. We have this beautiful green belt. We've got all of this. But if you actually look at the city parks, we have one city park, and that is the community center. And if you're a kid on your bicycle, and if you happen to live in the Baywood section of Los Osos, you have to cross Los Osos Valley Road to get there. We need parks that our kids can walk to, that they can ride their bikes, and that they can play, because we've got beautiful facility. We've got Sweet Springs Nature Preserve, but it is a preserve, not a park. So we're going to need of that.
0: What were they supposed to do with that big open patch behind the library that they were going to put the sewer plant in?
1: Yeah, that's interesting.
0: What's supposed to go there?
1: Well, one of the things that's supposed to go there is our new library. I don't know if that's a new library or if that's a build on to our existing library, but I'm not sure what's in the works for that.
0: That won't take up all that land.
1: No, it won't. There's acres back there. So, and I know that our LOCAC is working pretty hard to get a path in that connects Baywood to the library through some of that open land, and a pedestrian cycling path is in the works.
0: Oh, I know the county doesn't have any money, but that would seem to me be the ideal place for a county park.
1: It would. It would. It would be great.
0: All right. Marguerite, let's remind folks what is happening with the art show, please.
1: Okay, the art show is on September 12th. It is at Sea Pines the golf resort in Los Osos, very close to Cuesta Inlet, so it gives you a chance to visit the inlet too.

0: We are going to have local artists there with their work, not just featuring Cuesta Inlet, but all of their work.
1: What time?
0: Starts at 11 o'clock, and I would be there early.
1: Any photos or anything going to be on display there about the inlet?
0: We will have some photographs about the inlet. We'll be promoting our cleanup day, and we have a photographer who's actually offering a photography package as a fundraiser for the inlet. We'll have information on that there, too.
1: Right, and if people want to get involved in the cleanup, they've got to sign up in advance.
0: They have to sign up in advance.
1: On the website, which is?
0: SaveCuestaInlet.org.
1: All right, Marguerite, good to see you. Keep up the good work. Final thoughts, please. Final thoughts.
0: Oh, final thoughts. Well, first off, come to the art show, and if you have a boat at the inlet, please be sure to get your name on it, let us know, and use it regularly because we want to see people using the inlet.
1: Hear, hear. All right. Thank you very much.
0: All right. Thank
1: you. Off we go. News, traffic, weather, more live, local, hometown radio continues.

0: Electrolyte powders are supplements that contain minerals like sodium, potassium, and magnesium that you mix into water. They claim to help regulate fluid balance, support muscle function, and keep your nerves functioning properly. However, according to guidance from the Academy of Nutrition and Dietetics, most people can meet their electrolyte needs through a balanced diet. Adding an enhanced powder to your water can offer some benefit if you're doing prolonged, intense exercise. They may also be helpful during an illness. But if you're generally sedentary and don't spend extended periods of time in heat, you probably don't need a special supplement to replenish your electrolytes. Should you choose to use an electrolyte add-in, experts suggest looking for one with 200 to 500 milligrams of sodium and a 2-to-1 sodium to potassium ratio. Be mindful of added sugars, too. They may be helpful during endurance exercise, but unnecessary when you're only doing light activity. With this Medical Minute, I'm Rena Roy.
1: ABC News, I'm Chuck Sievertson. Oil prices rose after more attacks between the U.S. and Iran. Gasoline remains high. When asked at the White House about Iran, President Trump called it a failed nation.
2: They don't really know. In my opinion, they don't know who the leader is.
1: The jury's home for the night without a verdict in the Lindsey Clancy murder trial in Plymouth, Massachusetts. Clancy's accused of intentionally killing her three children. Jury deliberations have begun in the Las Vegas trial of Duane Keffie D. Davis for the 1996 murder of Tupac Shakur. Beef prices versus food safety. The Trump administration expected to announce new rules to make it easier for cattle ranchers to process their own meat and sell directly to consumers without USDA inspections. ABC's Allison Kosick.
3: President Trump saying the few companies that control most of the meat processing capacity in the U.S. make up a nasty monopoly. The South Dakota Cattlemen's Association saying food safety is not red tape.
1: This is ABC News.
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1: From ABC News, Wall Street Now. Stocks fell while oil prices rose as the U.S. launched the first round of strikes on Iran in a month. The Dow lost 373 points. The Nasdaq gave up 31. The S&P fell 25. The price of Brent crude rose 2.8% to $90 per barrel. The steepest losses came from Edison International, one of the nation's largest electric utility holding companies, and PG&E, after a report about potential California wildfire legislation that would allow insurers to sue utilities over related claims. Japanese automakers Nissan and Honda are going to jointly develop computer parts and software for vehicles set to enter the market in fiscal 2029. Under the deal, they'll share standardized parts and core electronic control units, as well as software. As he stepped down as Apple chief, Tim Cook told the company's employees, quote, "We have both the opportunity and the responsibility to leave the world better than we found it." Chuck Sievertson, ABC News.
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0: 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KVEC 920 News Time, 333. Checking traffic, still on the scene of a collision from around 30 minutes ago. Southbound 101 at the Price Street on-ramp. Use caution there. Weather-wise, partly cloudy, low to mid-70s. Inland and coastal valleys today. And the mid-60s beaches. That's news, traffic, and weather together. 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That's news, traffic, and weather. 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
1: And let's just make it clear. We love, love, love Dr. Kerry Ramirez. She's just an incredible dentist. But her secret weapon is Britta Swearingen. I've been going to that office for almost 35 years now. Britta Swearingen, hands down, is the best dental hygienist ever. Period. End of conversation. Just leave it at that.

0: All right, we're just rolling through the afternoon here. Andy Lorenzen joins us at 4:05. Let's talk about Meta and Mark Zuckerberg and this $18 billion settlement. And what does it mean for teens and social media and for parents as well? It's pretty complicated, but we'll unpack it. We'll be in good hands with Annie. First, we put the community spotlight on our friends at the Central Coast Aquarium, which means Kate Gillespie, coming off a very successful summer, joins us in studio. Kate, good afternoon.
1: Good afternoon to you. Thanks for having me.
0: Was it really that successful, or am I just saying that?
1: Honestly, we are humbly to say it was a very successful summer. We had 142 summer campers, which was our highest to date, provided by a lot of scholarships from the Avila Beach Community Foundation and friends of our community. So we are really grateful to have that many campers come and join us and learn about ocean science and stewardship.
0: We should go back to the basics. Where is the Central Coast Aquarium?
1: Avila Beach.
0: That's a big town.
1: It is. It's a beautiful town. So right when you head in, we're the beautiful teal building on your left-hand side on Avila Drive. And you won't miss us. Our campus might be small, but our aquarium is mighty.
0: How do you explain the mission?
1: So our mission is to be able to educate our community on ocean stewardship and foster a love and awareness for what our ocean does for us and in turn what we can do for our ocean.
0: Have you changed that mission at all since you came on board?
1: I guess that's my interpretation of what our mission is. I could read you what our mission statement is, but for me, I identify with the hermit crab. We are actively and always trying to be what the hermit crab is, which is finding a larger home, and not necessarily physically, but metaphorically. We're trying to always grow. And so this year, we're trying to be more involved in our senior community and revisit what we can learn from the seniors and what the ocean used to look like maybe 30, 40 years ago. And so, yeah.
0: I'm trying to remember your story. Weren't you on the board?
1: I was.
0: And you, yes. There was an opening, and you went from the board to be the executive director.
1: Yes.
0: What made you take that leap? And obviously no regrets.
1: No regrets at all. For 2 years, I was able to be on the board. And of course, I felt a little bit like a hypocrite being on that side of things, not being able to put my hands and get involved. But when I realized that I could assist in a more hands-on way, I realized that it's so much bigger than what I thought. And so I have a lot of gratitude being in this space and looking at the team that I get the privilege to work with every day. I can push them and encourage them further than I ever thought.
0: Does it give you a different perspective when you go from being a board member to executive director and you work the other side?
1: Oh, absolutely. I mean, no doubt I'll take a lot of experience from this at some point. But for now, I have so much gratitude for being able to see maybe more of the paper side of what it was, and being able to work alongside individuals who have the science background, and I have more of the management background, and being able to really put that interest in them in their fields, I think has allowed me to be able to not just walk next to them in this journey, but watch them grow.

0: succeed, and in turn, each department grow and succeed together.
1: All right. Kate Gillespie is with us from the Central Coast Aquarium. The website is?
0: CentralCoastAquarium.org.
1: All right. So you have a big event coming up. September continues to get busy.
0: Yes,
1: where magic meets the sea, Saturday, September 19th, Catch of the Central Coast. This has been going on for a while.
0: Yes, sir. This is our 10th year.
1: Has it been 10 years?
0: It has.
1: Wow.
0: Yeah.
1: All right. What do you got?
0: So we have Magical Katrina joining us. Put on a close-up magic event during cocktail hour, followed by a magic show.
1: She'll make your money disappear.
0: What, basically,
1: I came in here with $500.
0: No, I mean, maybe. But truly, the ticket price is all we are asking. That will not only cover our cost to put the event on, but allow us to provide scholarships to many individuals who are looking for them, whether it's field trips, kids for camp, or senior facilities who have very low to no activity budget.
1: Now, tickets, let's talk about this, if you don't mind. You're charging $250 a person.
0: Yes, sir.
1: That's a big, call me Dave, please. This is a steep price, but this event has had that cachet historically. This has always been an expensive ticket.
0: Yes. So not only will you dine looking at the ocean, but you will also be able to support a cause with your ticket price, right? So we are wanting this experience to not feel like you're coming in and there's a live auction, though they are fun and engaging. We're looking for you to be here and understand that your ticket is the donation that we're asking. Those funds will go directly to these scholarships. And so you get to come, have some fun, enjoy a great show.
1: Oh, and also, where is this being held?
0: It's hosted at the Central Coast Aquarium.
1: All right, so I come to the aquarium. What exactly is going to happen? What is this fun when I walk through the door?
0: You're going to be greeted with our education team telling you a little bit about what we've done this summer and our programs. But you'll have a cocktail raw bar that's going to be put on by a wonderful team. And then upstairs, you'll have a full bar. And outside on the patio, you'll dine, enjoying a magic show.
1: So I'm going to have good food?
0: Of course. By Earth and Oven. They're going to put on both our appetizers and our course meal.
1: Hmm. So I got a full evening here.
0: Yes.
1: I'm hearing food. I'm hearing drinks.
0: Yes.
1: I'm hearing a magician.
0: Yes.
1: All right. How am I buying my tickets?
0: So online, it's easiest way is to go to our website at centralcoastaquarium.org and follow the link right there. It'll pop up on the screen.
1: Talk about how the money is going to be used, Kate.
0: Sure. The funds will be going towards providing scholarships to kids for field trips, summer camp, classes, floating labs where kids get to go out on a boat and trawl the ocean, see what actually is down there. Senior citizens taking our touch tanks on tour to their facilities, re-engaging with them about what the ocean used to be to them and what it is now.
1: Trevor is checking in on the Frederick Law text line. Hey, Trevor. The aquarium has incredible patio space for events. I cannot wait to attend the fundraising event.
0: Thank you, Trevor. We look forward to seeing you.
1: Is he right about the patio? I've been there, but I don't remember the patio.
0: Oh, my goodness. It's a beautiful space. It can host over 200 people. We actually had the privilege of having John Lindsay and Bryn come for our Science After Dark last month, and we hosted 164 human beings on the patio, and it still felt like there was room for more.
1: John was so popular, animals showed up.
0: He basically, yes, I agree. Yes. No, it was beautiful.
1: Is this your big event of the year?
0: Yes, sir.
1: Okay.
0: Dave.
1: I will take a short break. We'll come back with Kate Gillespie. I'm Dave Congleton. This is Hometown Radio for the Central Coast. Stick around.
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0: All right, here's my definition of small town. After the last break, we had the spot from Dr. Carrie Ramirez, and I jumped in. I said, Britta Swearingen is the best. And my guest, Katie Gillespie, is with us. And Katie?
1: Yes. She's also mine as well. My hygienist.
0: And?
1: And it's amazing. I love going to Dr. Ramirez's office. They're the best.
0: See? Kurt?
1: I also see April as well.
0: Unsolicited. I had to see April once because Britta was out. And April was amazing.
1: She's
0: too.
1: Fantastic.
0: Yeah, but she's not Britta.
1: Well, I mean, Britta makes you feel like cloud nine,
0: yeah.
1: Of course. But April,
0: see?
1: She does. I mean, her care of my teeth is
0: this
1: amazing.
0: This is small town live local radio.
1: And yeah. We both have ducks.
0: Okay.
2: That's how it works. And the funny thing is, I am the voice. I have been the voice of their commercial for like the last 2, maybe 3 years. And what I talk about in some of those commercials is what I need to go there and see them for.
0: You need to go.
2: Yeah.
0: Is Britta coming to the aquarium?
1: I don't know.
0: Taste of the Central Coast?
1: I don't know. I haven't touched
0: Taste of the Central Coast. All right. That's even better. Well, let's make that happen. All right, Kate, let's talk about some of the other things happening with the aquarium. You came in here. You said it was a really good summer. Things were all working. So now school year's back in session. You do a lot with young people, don't you?
1: We do. Our programs are kicking off. We have our homeschool quest coming up this week, along with our Big Fish, Little Fish, which is tomorrow. There's still spots if you're interested, 10 to 11. And it's a great time. Little kids between 2 and 5 get to come with their guardian and learn about different species of the month. And we've got a couple floating labs that teachers have already scheduled before they left for summer. So we're really grateful that our traction has been not only long-lasting, but it has created a nice following in our community.
0: So what exactly do you have in the aquarium these days? What might I find there?
1: You would find only Pacific Ocean animals. So we don't have any warm climate animals, which would be all in our tidal, anything from an urchin to a starfish, maybe an anemone, a sculpin, or a little bit deeper, like an octopus. We actually just moved Sushi, our two-spot octopus, from one smaller tank to a larger tank, and she is out and about and very excited. So definitely, if you can't come to our catch event, come see her in her new tank.
0: Hmm.
1: We have sharks as well, and you can touch them. Some swell sharks. They're very, very adorable.
0: I would want to touch a shark?
1: Yes, you can absolutely come touch a swell shark, which will be available for that experience at our catch event.
0: You meaning I can come to the catch event and I can interact with animals?
1: Absolutely.
0: Well, you better tell me about that. I didn't catch that part.
1: Well, yes. Of course you can come and interact with animals, both starfish, urchin. We do have some rays. They're a little bit more shy, but they are in our touching it pool. And our swell sharks, though, will be available, Dave, for you to come experience.
0: Is that an experience I want to have?
1: Yes, as long as you don't.

0: and pet them where they might have teeth, of course.
1: That's probably pretty smart.
0: Thankfully, we have docents that help guide you through that.
1: Now, how much of this did you know before you took on the job? What's your background?
0: So my background is in property management and
1: makes perfect sense.
0: And human management, okay. But at the end of the day, animal and human management, making sure that everything is moving towards the right direction, it seems to be a pretty fitting space.
1: But how much did you know about all these different animals that you've just described, half of whom I've never heard of before?
0: Sure. I love the ocean. I grew up sailing, and being underwater is probably my happiest place. I was a swimmer, so anything to do with water I have been humbled by and feel very grateful to be a part of.
1: Have you been under the water in Avila?
0: I have. I'm actually getting scuba certified with a few team members, so I'm very excited to be deeper under the water in Avila.
1: What am I missing? What's under the water in Avila?
0: All kinds of animals. Are you looking for...
1: I mean, I've never been. My closest I've been is on Catalina, taking a little submarine ride.
0: Okay.
1: You see all the light coming through, and you see the kelp forests. Oh, wow. God. This is amazing, and Joe Brittingham, who comes on the show once a month, he goes deep diving.
0: Oh, wow.
1: He's serious diving.
0: Okay.
1: And he posts all these photos. It looks pretty incredible.
0: Sure. Well, I definitely don't know what's deep under Avila, but I know that you'd be able to see a handful of kelp, sea animals, mammals, perhaps some sharks. We do have some great rays.
1: I mean, there's a whole other universe out there.
0: Oh,
1: underwater,
0: absolutely.
1: Isn't there?
0: Absolutely. And we're learning more about it every day. Mm. So just when you think you might have all the answers, yeah, you really don't.
1: All right. We're talking about Catch of the Central Coast. If people just tuning in, this is coming up in, September 19th?
0: Yep, Saturday, September 19th.
1: All right. What do we have?
0: It's going to be a beautiful evening. You're going to be welcomed with a beverage, enjoy curated appetizers. There's going to be a cocktail bar, some close-up magic during appetizer hour where you can have some oysters as well. And then, of course, dinner followed by a magic show, all underneath the stars in Avila Beach.
1: Seafood?
0: Some seafood, yes. So part of our job is to educate the public about sustainable fishing and eating right.
1: Explain to me sustainable fishing.
0: Sure. It's important that you fish not only locally, but being able to be mindful of where your seafood is coming from, right? So has it been pre-frozen? Has it been shipped across the world? We try our best to bring the community together, and we have some beautiful oyster farms in Morro Bay that we like to support. Yeah, so trying our best to practice what we share with the public.
1: And do you think you're getting that message across?
0: Well, for the last 6 Science After Darks, we've had oysters from various farms in Morro Bay. We try to support everyone equally and share that message and explain that it's an okay thing to consume seafood, especially if you're doing it in a way that supports your local community and the environment.
1: Well, you know, I've become the confused consumer, Kate. Okay, well, can't eat beef. Okay. Why? I can't eat turkey, a poor turkey. Okay. Well, no, you can't eat seafood. It's like, okay, what does that leave?
0: Sure. I mean, I think you're going to have to make a choice that's best for yourself. We definitely don't try to educate the public on our personal preferences or opinions. We do our best to follow science and the recommendations there. But I will say that we have a team of people who some will even eat octopus. We actually were talking about it today. And others who never would eat fish just because of how they were raised. So we all do it differently. And as long as we can come together and do our best, I would say enjoy a reusable water bottle before trying to ask somebody to change the way they eat.
1: I don't mean to provoke a debate here, but someone's already texting in on the Federal Law text line. Keep Central Coast fishing open. We love fishing.
0: I do. Okay. I love fishing.
1: We love fishing. We got nothing against fishing. We're not trying to close it down.
0: No, and maybe they're talking more about the sanctuary debate, which I respectfully won't participate in.
1: You're a museum. Yeah, you're an aquarium.
0: Yeah, absolutely. But I think it's absolutely fair for people to educate themselves about what those boundaries look like. Reach out to CDFW, find out.
1: CDFW.
0: Yeah, California Department of Fish and Wildlife, and research and find out, and then come talk to us about

0: about it. Come help educate me and our team, and let's all try to learn how to do better together.
1: The expressions on the children must be priceless when they come in and interact at the aquarium. How involved are you with the school children presentations?
0: You know, Dave, I'm going to answer this question with bringing back another question. I don't have the privilege of teaching the children, but I do have the privilege of being there. And you asked me about my time on the board versus being the executive director. And I will say, watching a young person come into our aquarium who, excuse me, financially does not have the ability to be in that space if it weren't for the school taking them there. And in addition to that, us being able to provide a scholarship for that school to come, and they've never seen the ocean. They've never put their hand in a saltwater tank. And hearing them in the classroom, in the middle of a lecture, they put their hand in their mouth like kiddos do, and they say out loud, "My hand is so salty." And they realize it's because of the water that they had their hand in previously.
1: Yeah.
0: Now, maybe that wouldn't be their best hygienic move. However, they are a little one, and it is emotional being able to be in that space when these kids are learning. And it is a privilege that we get to be able to come to work every day and be a space for individuals to come and learn.
1: Well, just stop and think about that for a second, Kate. If the aquarium wasn't around, what would these young people do? Who would take up that slack?
0: Right.
1: And what did they get exposed to before the aquarium came along?
0: Right.
1: I think we're pretty lucky.
0: Yeah, and we're not just an aquarium or a museum, but we are an education facility. We put on classes that bring in thousands of kids through schools and field trips.
1: On the Frederick Law text line, listeners curious about whether or not you do any partnerships with Cal Poly.
0: We actually do. So we have the privilege of getting our water from their pier. And so in October, in our kind, we will be having a free admissions for everybody who goes on October 10th to their open house and goes and sees what they have going on, because it is spectacular out there. And so come see our booth there and bring back. We don't have figured out yet if it's going to be a stamp or a ticket, but come on in and we'll bring you in for free so you can see what we have going on October 10th. And so other than the water, we have had the privilege of working with the mechanical engineering department, which might seem silly, but we do have a lot of pumps and systems in place. And so we're going to be working with them on a couple teams' senior projects, which I feel so grateful for. And then, of course, they have a huge marine science school. So we've brought in a couple interns. Two of them are subsequent employees now. And then we actually just had somebody who left today is her last day.
1: Uh-oh.
0: And we wish her all the best, but she's in Santa Barbara getting her teaching credential.
1: I know you have special events coming up. Can the aquarium be rented out for, like, nonprofits want to hold a gathering?
0: Absolutely. So on October 3rd, Gala is going to be renting their, using our facility for their large fundraiser.
1: I get a big deposit from those guys. They're big partiers.
0: Aren't they so great? I'm so excited. So that'll be on October 3rd. And then we have a wedding coming up as well in October.
1: Really? People get married at the aquarium?
0: Yes, absolutely. Some of them will get married and use us as a reception space.
1: Sure.
0: And so a cocktail hour throughout the aquarium is always very fun with that interaction where you can touch a swell shark.
1: The octopus is the best man.
0: Yes.
1: There you go.
0: Yes. And
1: Well, people look for something different.
0: Sure.
1: I guess for a party or a wedding or something. Why not?
0: Sure. We hosted the slow chamber mixer there.
1: Get married on the beach and then have a reception at the aquarium.
0: Absolutely. We hosted a retreat this last weekend, so business needing to take a moment and come together. So we're a space for everyone.
1: If I can't make the big event, I can still donate and support the aquarium.
0: Absolutely. We are grateful for any contributions, whether it's through sponsorships or a donation for our silent auction. Anyone who can't attend our event is also going to be welcome to look at our silent auction and bid on things. That link or QR code will be present on our website about a week before, and our silent auction will also subsequently be open a week before the event.
1: All right, Ken, I got about a minute left. What is happening in September, please?
0: So September, we have our catch event on

0: with them, bringing our touch tanks on tour to their business facility. I'd love to know how we can help them.
1: Do you still do the overnights for the kiddos?
0: So we are just starting to do our sleepovers for groups larger than 20. And I have a team who is so excited, and I'm so lucky to get to work with them about it.
1: That'd be kind of cool. All right, Kate, good to see you. Keep up the good work.
0: Thank you, Dave, for having me.
1: Off we go. We've got news and traffic and weather. Up next, we have a conversation with Annie Lorenzen. I'd stick around. 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
3: From ABC News, I'm Stephanie Officer. One victim is dead and so is the alleged suspect after officials say NYPD officers shot an apparently emotionally disturbed woman who they say stabbed two people in New York City's Times Square this afternoon. All three went to the hospital with life-threatening injuries. ABC's Anthony Carlo.
4: It appears that she was emotionally disturbed, going through some sort of mental health crisis in the middle of Times Square, an area bustling with tourists. Remember, we're still in the middle of summer tourism here in Times Square, which, as all of you know, brings so many people here to the city. So you can just imagine how frantic this was as this woman was approaching people. She was threatening people with knives, two of them. And then police say she manages to stab a man and a woman with those knives.
3: Massachusetts jurors continue deliberations in the Lindsay Clancy murder trial. Clancy is accused of intentionally killing her three children in 2023. Her attorneys say she was suffering from postpartum psychosis. ABC's Aaron Katursky in Plymouth says supporters have also been outside court and even cornered Clancy's attorney.
5: There was a complete stranger with her child who came up to Kevin Reddington on his way into court, just gave him a hug and said that it's somebody that she would want with her in a time of need. And so the case has touched a nerve, a referendum on motherhood and mental health, and it's become something more than what the jury is considering, which is a very narrow question. Was this murder or was this madness?
3: The son of late actress Naya Rivera, Josie Dorsey, is set to follow in his mother's theatrical footsteps. The now 10-year-old is slated to star in The Burning Valley, a film about a steelworker who loses his job when his mill shuts down. Josie's father, Ryan Dorsey, also set to star in it. Rivera drowned while saving Ryan during a California swimming trip in 2020. She was just 33 years old. You're listening to ABC News.

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2: To Texas, suffering from drought could see some relief.
3: It's been a month and a half since the rain gauge at DFW Airport measured a drop. Houston likewise has been very dry, but could soon see some relief. An area of low pressure located 100 miles south of New Orleans is producing small but concentrated areas of showers and thunderstorms. It's expected to produce a tropical depression, maybe even a tropical storm, as it moves north-northwest toward the Texas-Louisiana coast. Jim Ryan, ABC News in Dallas-Fort Worth.
2: Lionel Messi announced his retirement from international soccer after 21 years representing Argentina. A Rhode Island mom injured herself while trying to help 3 teens in a car accident, gets help herself from Taylor Swift.
4: Ashley Taunton was driving through torrential rain on I-95 in Rhode Island last month when she saw a car ahead of her hydroplane off the road. The mother of 3 pulled over and ran to help the 3 teenagers inside. Moments later,
5: I just saw a car coming really fast.
4: She suffered a collapsed lung, a lacerated liver, and a severe leg injury.

0: needing three surgeries. As the bills piled up, a family started a GoFundMe fundraiser online. But then came a massive donation, $50,000. From Taylor Swift.
1: That's ABC's Sophie Flay. The Metropolitan Museum of Art is canceling its planned exhibit honoring designer John Galliano following backlash over his past anti-Semitic and racist statements. I'm Stephanie Officer, ABC News.
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16: KBEC 920 News Time, 4:06, checking traffic. That accident southbound 101 near the Price Street on-ramp of Pismo Beach has got traffic backed up pretty much all the way to South Hagera from Pismo Beach. There's places where it is moving, but very slowly. You may hit stop and go, or you may just stop. And I'm still showing that on my map, so be aware of that. Oh, Highway 227 southbound out of San Luis. Looking pretty thick, too, but not as bad as southbound 101. That's traffic weather. We're looking at, low to mid-70s, inland and coastal valleys, and at the beaches, the mid-60s. That's a look at news, traffic, and weather together. I'm Kurt Olson, and now it's time to look at Hometown Radio with Dave Congleton on News Talk 920 and FM 96.5 KVEC.

All right, Kurt, thank you. In about an hour, Eric Gorham is going to join us. Get him a chance to respond to the segment we did last week with Tom Folks of the Democratic Party. Mr. Gorham, of course, is from the local Republican Party. Tomorrow, we'll put the spotlight on our friends at the Maritime Museum. Jeff Bliss checks in. Christine Hill is going to bemoan the loss of the written letter. Some of the segments we're working on for tomorrow. I spent the weekend putting shows together, and we're pretty booked for the week. But it was pretty sparse on Friday. But this is why I get paid the big bucks. This hour, a very important, timely topic. Let me just do a little social media 101. You're going to hear a lot of the term META, M-E-T-A. And for our social media Luddites out there, when we talk about META, we're talking about the company that is owned by the gazillionaire Mark Zuckerberg, which includes Facebook and Instagram. I tell you that on background because if you haven't heard the news, I think this is pretty darn big. Meta, which is the organization I just mentioned, has agreed to pay up to $18 billion. And add stronger child safety measures to its Facebook and Instagram platforms as part of a landmark legal settlement that ended a trial over teen social media addiction and settled claims filed by nearly every state.

0: The settlement resolved a pivotal case years in the making that sought to hold the tech giant accountable for the role its platform played in undermining children's mental health. The effort targeted features designed to hook young people's attention. Here to explain and react, always good to be in conversation with Annie Lorenzen. She joins us now. Annie, good afternoon.
1: Good afternoon, Dave. Good afternoon, everybody.
0: My understanding is that all this came from lawsuits. The vast majority of attorney generals across this country got involved. This was a Republican or Democrat. This were people concerned about social media and online behavior. Am I correct?
1: Yes, and it's all partisan. It's not just bipartisan. It's all, everyone was, you know, hoping for this. The suits were brought by the different states, and I'm sorry I left my paper with the names of the states involved elsewhere, but it is welcome news, but it's really hard not to wonder if it's way too late. But at least it's something for people coming on and kids coming of age now.
0: Well, and so basically, Annie, is all these states' attorney generals got together and they filed suit against Mark Zuckerberg and Meta. And basically, instead of going to trial, they just reached the deal out of court.
1: Yeah, and that's the other thing. A lot of us that have been watching this for a long time, even before all the suits were brought and during all these different ones being filed, I don't think it goes far enough, and I think they got off very easily. A lot of people, not just me, don't believe it goes far enough, and that Meta really got off very easily, considering what the real experts medically, socially, psychologically, neurologically are saying is nigh unto permanent damage already done. So, they got off, as far as I'm concerned, they really did get off easy in a big way. But at least it's a beginning, and perhaps that'll open the door for people. Since there's been one lawsuit, maybe there will end up being others taking advantage of this. Who knows?
0: The settlement between Meta and these various states is going to be paid out over 10 years. Here in California, we're going to get the largest sum. We're going to get at least $1.5 billion. But what else is Meta agreeing to do in terms of young people and access?
1: Well, you know, they touted and they, you know, everybody said, oh, that's great, that's great. Well, it would set a daily two-hour time limit. It would hide the number of likes that any time a kid posts, how many likes are received, because people get addicted to finding out how many likes are coming in. It removes autoplay on videos, that's a good thing. And it has a push notifications. It mutes push notifications during school hours. And that's not long enough. And it bans extreme makeup filters for people that don't realize that these kids have been able to filter their looks and compare each other to each other. And so those are the things that it would do. Now, I don't know when that starts. They said they would set a daily two-hour time limit, for example. And that payout's over 10 years. So is our share over 10 years the 1-point-something billion? Is that what you're saying?
0: That I don't know if it's per year or if it's total. Don't know.
1: Okay. So we don't know how long it's going to take them 10 years to pay it out.
0: My guess is that it's the total, since it's just $1.8 billion out of 18.
1: Okay, which makes sense, considering that other states are involved. But it's paid out over 10 years, and I don't think, you know, we forget that's not a lot of money over 10 years for this kind of egregious problem that we had and the egregious damage that's been done, nor is it a lot of money for Meta to be bragging about, and then for them, as you and I talked briefly this morning or the other day, you know, they come out with this, okay, now we can hope that, you know, TikTok and the streaming, the other, the TV

0: YouTube
1: and Snap.
0: YouTube, yeah. thank you. That, you know, we only hope they'll do the same thing and blah, blah, blah. And it's like, I don't want to hear you bragging and encouraging somebody else, you know, just because you're off the, quote, hook at this point. And I think it's egregious of them and a lot of people to think that this is going to solve the whole problem. Now, maybe with the lawsuit being settled and them paying the settlement, I don't know what the agreement were. None of us do. What if somebody had a child that they can prove was directly affected and was that brain was seriously harmed, or they committed suicide as a direct result of? You know, does that mean with the settlement that it's settled once and for all and nothing further as long as these parameters are met? I don't know. There's a lot we really don't know.
1: I know this much. We've got Annie Lorenzen back on Hometown Radio. We're talking about this big $18 billion settlement between Mark Zuckerberg and Meta in terms of social media usage among teens. What are the overall implications of this? Annie and I will dive in as we continue. Your phone call still to come. On AM 920, FM 96.5 News Talk, KVEC.
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0: All right, so Mark Zuckerberg, that guy, the gazillionaire, taken to court by all these state's attorney generals across the country. And as they're approaching trial, Zuckerberg decides to settle. $18 billion. Getting a reaction from Annie. And Annie, as we come back to you, I hasten to point out Zuckerberg and Meta explicitly denied any wrongdoing as part of the settlement.
1: Yeah, I'm grateful that you looked that up for me, Dave. That was one of those pieces that was missing here. And it's they announced changes to the age verification process and parental controls. They don't say what they are, at least not in this article. And so that would be something people could go online. They should read the settlement for themselves. It's, you know, they can do that. So they announced changes to its age verification process, whatever that means, and parental controls, whatever that means, as well as agreeing to appoint an independent auditor to check the measures are implemented and maintained. Now, again, when will this happen? We know that the settlement's going to be paid out over 10 years, which is peanuts to Meta. And there are people that, you know, are feeling very relieved and think it's great, but they're waiting to see how much a difference these new rules would make. And I think the mission that I would like to be on is I don't think anybody should be waiting to see.

0: They ought to look at what the settlement is. They ought to see what Meta really did not admit to. They ought to be sure they have in hand what the brain damage and the psychological and downriver problems are. And don't wait. Press for more constraint or longer constraint, or really realize what it is and make an informed decision as parents, as grandparents, as educators. How long should these children be allowed to be exposed? Something, if he's not admitting fault, he's just throwing money at this issue and saying, well, we'll do this and this.
1: Right.
0: I want to know when it's rolling out, and I think people need to know. I don't have children that this can impact anymore.
1: But
0: I know a lot of people who do.
1: But this piggybacks on the trend across the country, even here locally, where many schools, are now banning students from accessing their phones during school time.
0: Yeah, and Dave, it was 2005. I was working at the San Luis Coastal Unified, Coastal Unified School District at SLO High, and they were already trying to do it then. And that was in 2005 through 2007. And in the meantime, all these things they were trying to put into play at that time made too much of a fuss for the kids. The parents were upset. People, they weren't fighting it hard enough to put it into play. And here we are all these years later. That's 20 years ago. So it needs to be enforced, and we need to know what the real enforcement system looks like. And are they really going to do this, and when? And in the meantime, these kids, and these adults, that's the other thing. Adults have become addicted to this as strongly as kids. It's not just kids. And this settlement might wake up, is my hope, might wake up those that are realizing, looking in the mirror and going, you know what? I'm addicted too, and it's done this to me. And there's nothing out there because I'm an adult. I can make up my own mind, even though the logarithms were, were created to make people addicted. There's nothing out there for adults. Yeah, we've got the information now, so maybe we need to really, as adults, look at that and say, wait.
1: Let's compare this to, we're talking about the late 1960s, early 1970s. It all fogs together. But I'm thinking about cigarette smoking, Annie, and cancer. And you and I are old enough to remember all the heads of the tobacco companies being brought before the Senate or the House, and one after another, they all sat there and they lied through their teeth. We're not aware of any research that smoking is dangerous. It turned out they've been lying all along. Severe health damages. And, I mean, you and I were talking about this. There was a time when doctors had actually encouraged people to smoke as a way of reducing anxiety. Go have a couple more cigarettes.
0: I know. Yeah, it was, for very nervous people, it was a good thing. Can you imagine? And nicotine, and like you said, the thing that is echoing the echo chamber here historically regarding these kinds of things is, the lies and the covering up, and at the same time, the big companies were buying off the senators, the representatives, the House. The administration was being bought off right and left because they were getting these huge donations from these companies. And yes, they were brought before, the administration and Congress. And yes, they got their hands slapped badly. And yes, but lots of those settlements that were made at that time, over time, got overturned by other lawsuits. And guess who that was because of? It was Big Tobacco and Big Tobacco's allies, whoever those were. And now this is what we're seeing here. We've watched as the big tech companies have bought these elections across the country, no longer just the presidential ones or the ones administratively in the executive branch, but they're buying the local elections too.
1: But follow up on that. Is the legitimate comparison between Big Tobacco of the 60s and Big Tech of the 2020s, Annie?
0: Absolutely. I absolutely. And there's been others in the meantime, haven't there, Dave? There have been, the oil companies, the people, the glass

0: glass people that polluted the rivers in the middle of the country and in the South. It's very reminiscent. Only this time, it's not just your body. It's your body, but it's your brain, and it's how you think and how you reason and how development is being degraded, physiological development. You know, that's fair to use the tobacco at that time. Absolutely fair. And we've had so many other things with Erin Brockovich has brought to the fore with all the stuff she did. So, you know, yeah, the echo chamber of history is echoing back a distinct, I think it's a very fair comparison. And it gets paid for. It costs money to be able to utilize it. None of this is free. The internet's not free.
1: But now we got Mark Zuckerberg thinking, okay, for $18 billion over 10 years, I can just make this go away for now. I'm not going to have the trial. I'm not going to have any publicity. I'll do a couple basic things, which I have a feeling kids will figure out a way to get around. I'm not sure it's going to change. I'm not sure it's going to change anything, Annie.
0: I think that's exactly what I was alluding to when I said, you know, what are the real consequences for them with the settlement? What's happening? And one of the biggest things to look at with a jaundiced eye is the issue that he's not admitting any guilt. So he doesn't have to say he's sorry. He doesn't have, you know, oh, God forbid you apologize, because then you can be accountable. But they're not. And that kind of money is peanuts to those companies. It's peanuts over 10 years. Because in the meantime, the money they put aside for that is going to earn interest. I mean, who are we? Are we really that gullible? And I think we are. I think we really are.
1: Hold that for thought for a second, Annie. I want to go over to Kurt Olson, because, Kurt, I'm seeing a lot of red on the traffic screen.
2: Yeah, there's red there, all right. Due to an accident southbound 101 in Pismo Beach, which happened over an hour ago, we're seeing backup go almost to Los Osos Valley Road now. There is one stretch, as you watch me wrangle this map here, where we have a little bit that's moving, and then it starts backing up again as you approach Abola Beach and San Luis Bay Drive, and it just gets red. And then it will disappear after the accident, which is way down here, near Maddie Road. So southbound 101 from San Luis to Pismo Beach, according to that map, and I don't know how on time they are, but it all started right around 3 o'clock. Southbound 101, there was an accident which required three tow trucks near the Price Street on-ramp.
1: All right, so it might be a good day to take 227.
2: 227 is looking a little bright, too, because the locals know.
1: Then go to Orchid.
2: Yeah.
1: So we'll give you a full update after news at the bottom of the hour.
2: Right.
1: Kurt will gather all the information, but we are keeping an eye on the 101 situation. Meanwhile, back with Annie Lorenzen on the Frederick Law text line. Listener argues, I suspect much more behavior and propaganda manipulation will eventually come to light years in the future.
0: Yes. Yes. The rate at which it's happening now, and it's unfolding, I do agree with that, because some people are paying attention. A lot of people are paying attention to this. You know, and a lot of those people are saying, well, we've got to keep our eye on it and let's wait and see. But we have got to just keep their feet to the fire as a people, as a parent, as a grandparent, as an educator, as a scientist, whatever you are. We need to keep people's feet to the fire and really understand. Like, I want to know within this week, and I'm going to do that. I'm going to look at the whole settlement. I've got somebody to look at that with me that can do some legalese stuff, and I'm going to look at that whole settlement and what they really laid out. And then I want to look at the wording again and see how else he covered his arse. They covered their arse somehow else, so I want to know what those things are.
1: I'm shocked. All right, Annie Lorenzen is with us. We're going to get some news, and then Kurt will give us a complete update about everything happening on the 101. We're urging people to consider using 227 or Orchid Road.

0: From ABC News Tech Trends. Sony Music, Warner Chappell, and several other music labels are suing Anthropic, accusing the artificial intelligence firm of blatant theft of copyrighted works, and accusing the company of using those works to train its AI model, Claude. In a statement, Anthropic says, "We disagree with the publisher's claims, and we intend to defend ourselves robustly in court." Following an executive order from President Trump renaming Lake Ontario to Lake America, Google Maps has now changed the name of that body of water. In a blog post, the company says the change is in line with their long-standing policy around name changes in official government sources. Canadians will still see Lake Ontario displayed. And an appeals court has ruled prediction markets like Kalshi and Polymarket are subject to state gambling laws in Nevada. However, a court also recently ruled the state of New Jersey doesn't have the authority to regulate prediction markets. Legal experts expect the debate to eventually land at the Supreme Court. With Tech Trends, I'm Mike Dubosky, ABC News.
1: ABC News, I'm Stephanie Officer. NYPD now says one of the two people stabbed this afternoon in New York City's Times Square has died. So has the suspect, shot by police. Officials saying earlier the suspect appeared to be mentally disturbed. People nearby shocked.
2: It is very sad.
3: Yes, it could have been a kid. Like, you know, it could have been a kid who got stabbed. So they did, the police did the right thing today. Like, you had
4: clearly,
3: to do it.
4: Clearly it was a trained officer.
1: One other stabbing victim was hospitalized. President Trump today touted a new plan to make health care more affordable for Americans through drug pricing agreements with manufacturers.
5: Now other countries are paying more so that Americans can pay less. We had to get their prices up in order to get our prices down. And they went up very considerably, and we went down by much more because the world is a bigger place.
1: A look-alike contest held Sunday in New York City for Mayor Zoran Mamdani turned up an actual doppelganger. Amadeo Fusco won, clad in the mayor's signature suit and a Knicks jersey underneath. This is ABC News.
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10: 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Checking traffic, it appears things may be getting just a little bit better with southbound 101 all the way from Los Osos Valley Road to Pismo Beach. There are more open spaces now, but still a lot of red, which means people are stopped and probably not happy and a little hot behind the collar. You might use Highway 227 out of San Luis Obispo, but that is also looking quite busy at this time. Your other alternative is Orcutt Road going back through the country. That will take you all the way to Arroyo Grande to Lopez Lake Road. Maybe you just maybe leave a little bit later today.
11: If I could jump in on the bat line, I'm trying to tell you I'm heading northbound on Highway 101. Traffic is certainly backed all the way up to Los Osos Valley Road exit. It's not moving much at all. Very, very slow.

There are some spots where it moves a little and then stops again. That's the problem. So there you have it. That is traffic in the big snarl right now. On the other hand, weather looking quite nice. A little breezy out there, low to mid-70s inland and coastal valleys, and mid-60s at the beaches. That's news, traffic, and weather together. I'm Kurt Olson. 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

0: This is the Dave Congleton Show, always your hometown radio talk show. Eric Gorham joins us during the 5 o'clock hour. Jeff Bliss will be with us tomorrow. Bob Sachs on Wednesday. Got a lot of great guests coming because next week I'm on vacation. We are back with Annie Lorenzen. We're talking about Mark Zuckerberg and Facebook and Instagram and the company called Meta, which has agreed basically to about an $18 billion settlement with various attorney generals from across the country sued on the state level. And they're going to go to court, and Zuckerberg decided to make a deal. So he's going to be paying out this money over the next 10 years. He's also agreed to certain controls to put on. But Annie and I are not convinced that this is enough. If you want to join in the conversation, always good to hear from you. 805-543-8830 or 800-549-5832. We go to Jack in Morro Bay. Hey, Jack.
1: Dave, Annie, I have a question. Where is the money going to go? It's, I think you said, $1.5 billion to California over 10 years.
0: Yeah.
1: In the tobacco settlement, back in 98, the bulk of that money went to balance state budgets in the short term, or they were buying off long-term bonds. Well, where's the money going, and who's going to account for it?
0: Jack, I believe every dollar is going to go to the high-speed rail.
1: I'm going to have a stroke if you keep talking like that.
0: I don't know.
2: And I'll join you. They'll have to pick me up, too, Jack.
0: Annie, I don't know. Do you?
2: No, and that's what I said at the beginning, from the beginning. I'm really going to look at that, and I do promise and make that commitment to our listeners. I'm going to read the whole settlement, and I have somebody that's going to do that with me who is a legal person, and because I don't trust it one bit. $1.8 billion over 10 years is not even a drop in the bucket for Meta, number one. And, like, the big question is, we got, according to what you read, Dave, California, Jack actually got one of the larger settlements. So, yeah, the question is, where is it going? When does it start? How much of it is going where? And that's a big question.
0: Jack, what do you think of the settlement itself?
1: Well, you know, these things always kind of perplex me a little bit because I think in business, you say you never go wrong giving a customer what they want. You know, people that use the internet, whether they're using a Facebook platform or some other form of social media, they willingly give up their data and their information. Mm-hmm. They feed the beast, or they feed the machine that has maybe become beast-like. And, you know, I think that, you know, to a large degree, I mean, we willingly hand that stuff over, and the result is this morass that we get into, let's just say, with young people. You know, if you go back to, for example, tobacco, nicotine, for example, medically, they say it's more addictive than heroin, but we still sell it in scads across this country.
0: Sure.
1: There again, the tobacco companies are giving their customers what they want, when in fact the state sued them and said, this is bad for your health, but the states are married to the money. So you can walk into any gas station or liquor store in the state of California and buy yourself a pack of cigarettes.
0: But Jack, how
1: or
0: do you
1: chewing tobacco or whatever.
0: How do you really feel, Jack? I'm having a hard time figuring that out.
1: Well, anyway, I would hope, I hope that there would be some

0: accountability, but right. some fiscal accountability, but I don't hold out a lot of faith that that would happen.
1: All right, Jack, thanks for checking in. Let me broaden the question, Annie. I am not disagreeing with Jack, but if we're so concerned about this, and neither you nor I are attorneys, the attorney generals did accept the deal. They could have said, I'm sorry, Mr. Zuckerberg, $18 billion, don't make us laugh. All right, we want more money. We want more than what you're offering.
2: And it strikes me, too, Dave. I will be very interested to get that list again about which states sued him, because tobacco is still an issue for some of the states' economies as far as whether, you know, they can balance their budgets or whatever. I mean, we still have, there are places in this country that are still dependent upon tobacco. And, you know, that is still being grown. We're not importing all of it. And so Jack's points are absolutely on target. I don't hold, without reading what there is to read, I don't hold out a lot of hope, because if he's not going, if they're not even going to be liable for the damage that they've caused, then if they're not liable for the damage that they caused, then what good is a settlement?
1: 805-543-8830, 800-549-5832 for Annie Lorenzen, as she reacts to this Zuckerberg settlement deal. $18 billion, as we're back with Annie.
2: And I'm willing to mail it to you.
1: Okay. Annie's having another conversation.
2: I'm sorry.
1: I could have sworn you're on a live radio show. I could have sworn you're on a live radio show.
2: I'm done. I apologize. It was an emergency of a neighbor. I'm sorry. Okay. I'm good. I'm back.
1: All right. So
2: years ago, this used to happen when you guys lived practically next door to my flat. This sort of thing happened pretty regularly.
1: You can't beat live local radio. All right. So does this agreement remove any doubt at all about the inherent dangers of social media with young people and what happens when you spend too much time on screens?
2: No, you're asking me that.
1: Yeah.
2: Yeah, I don't think it does. The what is the old farm expression? The horse already left the barn, the cows got out or something?
1: Yeah.
2: It's already, the damage is done. The damage goes back so far, and we have been lied to for so long, and parents have been lied to, and, you know, citizens have been lied to, and in the process, we now have many, many years. We have two decades, probably, of kids that have had their brains literally altered. Literally, the brain, one of the most important parts of the brain, is altered. And this company just figures, well, we'll throw away $1.8 billion out there to California, and that's a good deal. But no accountability, which is one of Jack's issues and my issues. This smells just like tobacco, like oil, like pharmaceuticals, like glass, Corning Glass. You can go on and on and on. They have thrown, and the attorneys general have bought this on our behalf. I don't buy that. It stinks to me. All and right. I'm going to do what I can. I'm going to get a little obsessive with this and a lot. Okay. And right. I'm going to do what I can to ferret out what actually just happened, that if people are going, oh, well, that's a good yeah. start. Right. No, the start okay. already started.
1: Let's start with Lance. Hey, Lance.
3: Hey, Dave. Hi, Annie.
1: Hi, Lance.
2: You know, hi, Lance.
3: I've been off social media for like almost a little more than 10 years now, and not because of you know, an inherent risk or anything like that. But if it's as bad as people are claiming, why do we allow people under 21 to be able to use the product? Why isn't it
2: exactly.
3: regulated like any other dangerous product? Whether it's alcohol, firearms, tobacco, you have to be 21 to be able to use the product. And if the companies are found to have or underage people, they're fined just the same way as any other company.
2: Mm-hmm.
1: Annie, go ahead.
2: It begs that. Lance, you're absolutely right. It's insane when we have the data. It's not just the early people like my old self when I was younger screaming that this is going the wrong way and that these kids are at risk. Now we have enough data to cover it, and what people have been sold and what they have been willing

0: did not look into has created this horrible, horrible situation for this these generations. And I hope people will take something from this conversation and really look. I will do it on our behalf, of course. I mean that sincerely, and I'm a good researcher, but we have been sold a bill of goods over and over and over again by special interests that, in spite of laws being built, meantime, there is a whole media and marketing section of learning and in colleges that teaches people you must get the 18 to 45 demographic.
1: Yeah, but,
0: and now we have the 16 to 25. It's crazy.
1: We're talking to a classic libertarian in Lance. So, Lance, does the government get involved to protect the young people, or do we let the marketplace decide?
0: I hope it's not the marketplace.
2: So if you want me to put on my libertarian hat,
1: yeah.
2: I don't care. I don't care. It's not, you know, is the government responsible for telling my kids what they can and can't do at an age? I say no. That's my job. That's my job to say, you don't get TikTok. You only get a flip phone that calls three numbers. Me, mom, and God. You know, whatever. And
0: yeah.
2: That's my job.
0: Yeah.
2: So that's not the government's job. But everybody, you know, the whole settlement is nothing but lip service to the people who love to wring their hands and go, we're sticking it to the big fat cats. We're sticking it to corporate America who's giving us all this crap. You know, I'll tell you, Rob Bonta is as crooked as Zuckerberg is, but he's going to be standing there going, look what we did for you. He doesn't give a rat's ass about the kids in our state.
1: Right.
2: Neither do our elected officials.
1: Okay. All right. Appreciate the passion, Lance. Check's in the mail. Thank you.
0: You know, I think, Dave, there are some of us, many people, who have places in their lives where libertarianism makes more sense than what's happening.
1: 805-543-8830. Bill's in DePomo. Hey, Bill.
3: Once again, thank you for a good show.
1: Thank you.
3: And Annie, if you were queen, how would you solve it?
0: How would I what?
1: How would you solve the problem if you were queen for the day?
0: Oh. If I was queen for a day, you know, thank you for that. I would get on the radio with my people like Elizabeth did, World War II, or Churchill did, or now we can use, of course, the real media, the TV, and all that. I would want to have a fireside chat with my people, and I would want them to know that I knew what some of these things, I knew about the things that were happening for them and their kids, including the technological things. And I would want them to understand that, you know, as a mother, not just the queen, and as a grandmother, just the queen, but I understand that they are not being told the whole truth, even a part of the truth, and that I would hope that they, as our people, could come together and really understand what the problem is and work together as a people to find the solution that's best for most of us.
1: What do you think about that?
0: For all of us.
1: Bill, what do you think about that?
3: Oh, I totally agree with her. Communication is the best vehicle that we have, and get both sides to come together on this because it's a tough situation. I agree with the illustration, the comparison to tobacco, but tobacco was a physical thing and a physical addiction, where the internet, as Annie said, is more of the mind or the brain. And that, you know, that's tough because how do you regulate what you're allowed to put on public air?
1: Mm.
3: And that's a tough one.
1: Mm. They're both physical, though, Annie. Aren't they both physical, the mental?
0: Yeah. Actually, I did want to clarify that. The brain works in conjunction with the body, and what the brain does is it sends out messages when the hormones are supposed to react, when the different chemicals in the body flare up an emotion, or it directs a part of the body to do things or makes it possible. So it's not, it is the brain, because the brain is the communicator to the rest of the body. I mean, down to our
3: family. Yeah, well, couldn't they say the same thing about tobacco sending signals to the brain and so on and so forth? So
0: yeah.
3: If you made a case that you could prove that it is definitely physically addicting.

0: And then, of course, as one caller said, put an age limit on it. But it's a tough one.
1: It is. That's why we're talking about it. Bill, good to hear from you. Thanks for the call. Annie Lorenzen on this broadcast. If you're just joining us, we're talking about this settlement, $18 billion with Mark Zuckerberg and Meta. George is in Santa Margarita. Hey, George.
2: Hello, Dave.
1: Hey, George.
2: I certainly enjoyed hearing Lance get flared up. I mean, I totally agree with him on that issue. But then again, I don't know why the government is so easy about everybody doing everything on the Internet, because I find that to be very dangerous.
1: What should they be doing, George? What's the answer here?
2: Well, I kind of, you know, for example, banking, one thing, you can't hardly get a decent checkbook anymore. They give you just a handful of checks and everything. They want you to do everything online, and that's where all the pirating occurs. Other countries are ripping our accounts off, and why would we want to be put in a position where we're vulnerable? You know, that's what I see in the Internet.
1: Annie.
3: Yeah, well, and you know, it's interesting, George. You called it the perfect time for me as a personal story. I have checks. And what I use my checks for are for the local merchants who are trying to stay alive, who, if they use credit cards or ATM cards, they get charged. And it takes away from their bottom line. So those local companies, local bookstores, whatever, whomever I can, oftentimes will say, yeah, a check really is better for us. And I will use checks for that. And too much Internet, I watch somebody that I know and love get ripped off all the time because this person consistently and constantly will order stuff online that gets sent through the algorithm to her. And she's constantly having to go back and adjust or get it canceled. And it's dangerous. Very few things do I order online, and it's only with a repeat company that I've done for many, many years. But, yeah, the government, they're not helping us, and they're doing more hurting us, I think, in a lot of ways by waiting to respond to something that affects so many people, and they allow it to go on, and the local government, the state governments put up with things and put out policies that are not for the greater good.
1: What else, George?
2: The social media, too, you know, that is an issue. It's something my wife and I don't totally agree on, because this is how she keeps in touch with all of her children and what's going on in the extended family. And I get that, but I just think there's it can be abused, and we don't know what our youth are looking at.
1: I agree with you wholeheartedly, George. Thanks for the call. Short break. We'll come back for a final segment with Annie Lorenzen. I'm Dave Congleton. This is KVEC.
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0: Good idea. Let's check that out right now. As we scroll down, we see on the red, right? Ooh, it's going into San Luis now. It's beyond Los Osos Valley Road and moving further north.
1: All right, so we've had a major accident on the 101 in Pismo Beach.
0: Yes.
1: Traffic is backed all the way up to San Luis Obispo.
0: It's moving slow.
1: Okay.
0: As you can see this map here that I'm showing you, turning orange from red. And then it gets red again, and then there's some orange in there.
1: Well, we can't see that, Kurt. It doesn't matter to describe.
0: No, I'm describing it to the listeners.
1: Okay.
0: As we look at Pismo Beach, no, they can't see it, but I'm explaining it. Yeah. I could be showing a photo to you. I'm not going that far. We still see, though, as soon as in Pismo Beach, things look to be okay. But if you're driving northbound on the 101, you're probably seeing that right now. And looking at 227 in San Luis Obispo, you're do better taking 227, and then you can indeed get Price Canyon right down into Pismo Beach. 227 is not going to be moving really fast, but your bets are much better right there.
1: All right, Kurt, thank you. We'll get an update after news at the top of the hour. We're in our remaining minutes with Annie Lorenzen. If you want in on the conversation, we need to hear from you now, please. 805-543-8830. On the Frederick Law text line, listener wants to know if you think other social media companies will follow suit.
2: I don't. Well, if they think they can get away with what Zuckerberg just got away with what Meta just got away with, and again, I will bring back the receipts for everything I'm saying, that would be one thing. But they might if they thought they could get away with as little as he's having to do. I don't know. He challenged them publicly. You know, I hope our friends on blah, blah, blah. And I almost, you know, I went into a Lance rage. I almost barfed.
1: Also on the federal law text line, what about the states that weren't on the lawsuit? Will they get nothing? Can those states start a new lawsuit?
2: That's what I want to look at. What the settlement, I believe, is just between these states
1: yes.
2: that were in the original suit.
1: Yes.
2: So I'm going to, part of my homework is to check and see what other states are doing. I wouldn't be surprised if some states have been waiting to see what this would look like if it got settled, and it will give them another way to approach the problem, I hope. And I think, at least it appears to me it could.
1: Meanwhile,
2: as the other companies, I don't know.
1: What's your advice to parents now about young people and social media?
2: I think we're always and forever, we have been since the 60s, I'm old, looking at children to make sure they're not getting addicted to alcohol or drugs or whatever. And yet, as one of the listeners, I think it was Jack, pointed out, the tobacco companies have still been egregious in their attempts, example, vaping, to capture another generation in a time when we're not supposed to be able to do that anymore. I would encourage parents to really look at some simple brain neurosurgery, look at the brain and the part of the brain that social media is hitting. And I will bring more receipts with that when I do this next week, hopefully next week. But look at what dopamine and cortisol do. And they're being released when kids are really engaged with social media, whatever it is. So look at what it does to their brain, what it inhibits, what it contributes to, and how that plays out. Because I think we have a whole culture now that is addicted to two very powerful hormones. And the addiction is real and very physiologically damaging. And I think the time is to look now.
1: And we found out. We found out with tobacco. I go back to that example we used at the beginning. All these CEOs denied that there was any connection between smoking and cancer.
2: Right.
1: And then the documents were exposed, and we found out that they knew all along they had been lying. And I go back to the texter earlier, Annie, who's suggesting that the truth will eventually come to light. My concern is it could be too late.
2: Yeah, it's done. The damage, there is serious damage that's already done, and it's being continued and passed on. Kids are letting other kids look at social media, even though maybe the other kid doesn't have it at home. You know, adults are saying it's not that bad. We'll put a control on it. Kids can work around all those things, not because they're evil little people, but because they can. And they're being encouraged by algorithms to continue.